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0: 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Jalen Josie. It's called Won't Force You. Well, that's a good thing. That's a good thing. Don't force me.
1: No more chasing. Yeah, no more begging. I won't force you to want me. I won't force you to love me.
2: Here's what's cracking in the tea room with Tammy Mack at 520.
0: Right. I've been promising you a special guest class in the tea room today, and special he is, and we are ready to talk to him to get all the dirt and all the positivity. This brother comes with serious positivity, y'all. I really do want to dive into that. But you know him probably from the new reboot of A Different World. However, he's been on a few things, not just A Different World. It's been more than A Different World. Check this out.
3: How you been, Keith?
4: I'm good.
3: That's good. I haven't seen you since when? Britney Staples?
4: Yeah, I think.
3: Good. You was with that ball player. He ranked like 6th in the state now. From Gardena, but he transferred to Fairfax, I believe.
4: Well, what game show was this? He's talking about Christian.
3: That's right. Christian Boykin, yeah. I like him.
0: Yeah, he's been on a few things. He's been on Forever. The number one show on CBS, come Beyond on. The Gates.
5: Come on.
0: You know, and what tripped me out, y'all, is everybody, after they saw this brother on A Different World, was like, ooh, I know Tyler Perry gonna pick him up. Well, Tyler Perry saw him wait for y'all, because he's also in Doing Life.
5: Okay, all right.
0: And A Different World. Please welcome to the Tammy Mack Show, Carnell Young, the Four!
6: Hey, how you doing?
0: Fine. How are you today?
6: I'm blessed. Another day alive. I can't complain. How are you?
0: I'm just absolutely wonderful and delighted that you're here. I was so overjoyed when they told me you were going to be here, because I know how positive you are and how that motivates your life. And I always am interested in people who have, like, I follow people who give, like, I don't like my timeline to be a whole bunch of fights and world star. Yeah. And like, I like my timeline to fill me with good stuff.
6: Yeah.
0: And so I just became interested in your story because of your positivity. And so that's why I'm very happy that you're here today. So thank you for being here, Carnell.
6: I appreciate that so much. I receive that too. Thank you. Thank you for having me. It's a pleasure to be here.
0: So how, I want to know, like, what has been the most exciting thing that has happened since this whole different world? Is it literally a different world for you now?
6: 1,000%. 1,000% different world. I mean, same me, a different life to adjust to. You know what I mean?
0: Uh-huh.
6: You know, I'm a nomad. I roam around the city. I'm in New York. I'm in Harlem at a restaurant. People walking up to me, oh, it's a little different now. You know what I mean?
0: Oh, so you can't just roam around now.
6: You can't roam around like I used to, you know, try to be in the cut. I'm like, I'm in the cut. Nobody going to notice me. They coming up on me. I'm like, but it's love. I love, you know, interacting with them. I mean, mm-hmm. You know, you pray for certain things, and things come with, you know, a certain life. And so I'm grateful for it all, you know. And I love the love when people come up to me.
0: Yeah.
6: Even when they come up to me and be like, Shaquille, now, you know, you should have. You know, I take it all. You feel me? So it's a blessing, and it's such an honor and a privilege.
0: But the question is, will you get tired of that? Because I feel like as soon as I saw Different World, obviously I binge watched. Mm-hmm. So, and I watched it all in one day.
6: We love that.
0: One day, baby. Yeah, and I was like, I can't take it. Y'all got to come with another. Like, y'all doing me wrong right now.
6: Yeah, yeah.
0: But me and my best friend, Michelle, we went to the Usher and Chris Brown concert on Saturday. Mm-hmm. And I said, Sunday, we just gonna chill in the house and binge watch Different World.
6: Yeah.
0: And that's what we did. And we were both looking at each other when the last episode came. I was like, well, what are we supposed to do now? And so when you got a second season, it was no surprise to me after watching A Different World. It was just no surprise. And so I'm sure there will be many seasons to come. So I ask you, will you get tired of the Shaquille?
6: I don't think so. You know, I do this work to create and to have impact. So, you know, even that energy is impactful. It made you feel something. So that means we're doing some good work. So I don't think I know I would never get tired of it. It's just a part of it, and it's something I love doing. So I just enjoy it. And I'm, again, I live every day in gratitude, and I'm just grateful to be here. So
0: you were an athlete, right?
6: Well, I am. I can never say I was an athlete. I am an athlete. You know what I mean? So
0: I don't know. What does that mean? Are you playing a sport now?
6: No, I don't play to the level I used to play. But, you know, if somebody throwing that rock around, I'm a, you know, take my jacket off and, you know, get a little stretch.
0: Right here.
6: Let me get that. I'm becoming an OG. Both. But I played football in college, but I hoop too now.
5: Okay.
6: Now I pull up now, you know, I got a stretch now.
5: All right, we might have to hold you to that. We got to catch LA's basketball team here.
6: Hey, come on. Hey, this is what I do.
5: All right.
6: You know what I mean?
0: College did you play football and what position?
6: So I went to McKendree University in Illinois. I played wide receiver in college. But I played every position growing up, every position. It's not a position I don't know how to play in football. It was kind of one of those people that, you know, they put me, I was like, coach, just put me where we need it. You know what I mean?
0: Right.
6: If we need it on the defensive end in this game, if we need it on offensive game, whatever I'm needed to, you know, for the team to excel. And, you know, coming in high school, that can be a little detrimental to you.
0: Yeah.
6: Just because you're not in one position the whole time to rack up a whole lot of stats. But everybody knew, like, no, I was an athlete. I could play anything. You know what I'm saying? But
0: so did you feel like you were going to go pro?
6: Yeah, 1,000%. 1,000%. It was, you know, football was something I started playing when I was 6 years old. Mm-hmm. So it was a part of me, you know, my identity and who I was. But it wasn't at the same time, you know. But it taught me so much, is what I mean, is, you know, the discipline, being a sponge. A lot of the things that directors say they love about working with me came from sports.
0: Yeah. You know, one thing I always say about sports is it's not subjective.
6: Yes.
0: It is what it is. Mm-hmm. You know, if you scored 30 points, you scored 30 points. I don't care if somebody pushed you and the ball accidentally went in.
6: Exactly.
0: You scored 30 points if you scored it. And it really can't be challenged.
6: It cannot be. And that's something that's different coming in working in the arts is, you know,
0: it's very subjective.
6: Very subjective.
0: Yeah.
6: I'll come to my director sometimes, like, wait, you like that? Like, how did it feel?
0: Right.
6: Because I don't know. Like you said, in sport, I'm just living.
0: Yeah.
6: You know, I'm just living. I'm confident. But, you know, however the director is saying, I also want to, we are collaborative. So if it's something you want me to do, something you
0: let
6: want,
0: me
6: you
0: do
6: know,
0: it. Yeah.
6: Let me do it. But, you know, in sports, like you said, hey, I just dropped 30. I know I'm doing my part.
0: Right. Like, how do I know I'm doing my part now? I have no clue. I don't have an Oscar or Emmy in my hand. I don't.
6: Exactly.
0: Like, what
6: so
0: is
6: when
0: it?
6: You coming in, it is like that. But I definitely, you know, from, you know, doing it and being in it for a while, I found my groove where I'm like, no, I know what it is and what it feels. You know what I mean?
0: So it's been cool. What do you think? I'm an actress as well.
6: Yes.
0: So what is it you feel when you know you're on point? What's the feeling that you feel?
6: It feel like you just like tapped into a different frequency. Like you feel it in your body. You feel you went somewhere.
0: Yeah.
6: You know what I mean? Sometimes I know when I'm not in it. Like, you know what I mean? I can tell when I'm like, nah, I need to work on this a little bit more. This scene, I need to work out a little bit more. Cause I feel like I'm still with the words rather than being one with the words.
0: Yeah.
6: You know what I mean?
0: Cause it's like, almost you get lost when you drop in, get lost. And when you come out, you don't even know what you did.
6: You don't even know what you did. That's when you know it's like, no, I'm like we used to play, like I'm zoned out. Like, I'm in it. Like, completely. You know what I mean? So where I'm zoned out of self right now. I'm not even thinking with my mind. I'm thinking.
0: Yeah. You're not thinking about how you look, what the camera's doing. You're not you're not even thinking about the lines.
6: They're coming out.
0: They're just there.
6: They're just there, you know? And that's how it's supposed to be.
0: That's exactly how it's supposed to be.
6: You know when you win it.
0: Yeah.
6: You know when you win
0: it. For sure. We're going to talk more to Cornell Young, IV. IV.
6: I love
0: it. Now you really have a twin?
6: I do have a twin. He here right now.
0: He was sitting there.
6: Yeah. That's my twin brother. Okay.
0: Because when you said it online, you know how sometimes people just kind of use it as slang and was like, I'm with my twin.
6: Yeah.
0: You know, so I didn't know that if it was your real twin brother or like your, you know, just a brother, you call him twin, but you actually have a twin.
6: Same daddy, same day.
0: I say that about my brother all the time. I'd be like, same mama, same daddy, same day. No, we not the same day though. We not the same day.
6: Yeah.
0: Hi, twin. No, what's your name?
7: David.
0: Nice to meet you, David. It's a pleasure. We're coming right back. Radio Free.
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3: You know, I can't speak for all girls, but we just be mad that you didn't leave us alone. 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
1: We are back in the tea room, everybody. It's Tammy Mack and Cornell Young, the fourth, baby! Yeah. Homie, play Shaquille on A Different World. Brandy singing the revised version. Okay, so there was one, Cornell, so there was one Instagram video that I saw that had a little critique about the intro of A Different World. And I thought, that's a good critique. So what homie said was, I might have been a chick. I don't know. I don't remember. But anyway, the video was saying that in the original A Different World, the intro introduced each actor, which is why we know their names.
2: Yeah.
1: And in this new reboot, the intro doesn't have your credits at the beginning attached to your faces.
2: Right.
1: So it's very difficult to know who you are in real life. So yeah, tell somebody fix that part so we can know y'all.
2: Yeah, hopefully we can come back and you know, get an intro that kind of like the old school. It's movement. You know what I mean?
1: We love Brandy. We love what she did with the Riri. You know what I'm saying? And
2: you got a theme song. Just keep it. Make it live. Make the visual live.
1: Yeah. So I like putting, when you pop up, I want to see Cornell Young the fourth. Right. You know what I'm saying? So that way we know who the characters are being played by.
2: Guess what?
1: What?
2: I agree. Let's do it.
1: So I want to talk about, we've hit so much already, but I want to talk about how you grew up.
2: Yeah.
1: I saw that you grew up in a family that gave you unconditional love.
2: Yes.
1: You talked about how your family taught you how to motivate others, taught you how to encourage people. But I wanted to know what unconditional love looks like. What does that look like? Can you give me something specific that they did?
2: Yeah, just I love you for no reason. It's not a reason other than you're just a great person. You know what I mean? I don't want nothing from you. I'm not in it for conditions, you know. I'm not in it because you got this or you got you somewhere I want to be, or you know what I mean. I just love you as a person, and anything you need, I want to be of service in any way that I can. You know, I want to add value to everybody's life around me, and I'm not looking to take anything from you. I don't do anything for you for something. I just do it out the kindness of my heart. So it's just unconditional. I don't care what situation you in. I don't care what you're going through. I love you. I ride with you, and I'm with you. So it was just like that. My parents, open door policy. We didn't know a stranger. You know, our friends, everybody came over. Even my dad was a coach, and my mom worked for the city. She was actually an alderwoman in the city I grew up in. So she would have summer camps where all the kids in the neighborhood would come through and, you know, make sure they was getting food.
1: You said she was a what?
2: Alderwoman. So she helped make laws and things in the city, and you know, would do things. Like she's a pure activist. You know what I mean? And so she would always do things for the kids, for the children, the next generation. Again, in the summertime, she'll make sure they was eating, make sure they was, you know, out of trouble, doing something productive. She'll have police and firefighters and all these people come in and teach us all these different things. And it was beautiful. And so my father was a coach. And so, you know, a lot of kids, they couldn't make the games or they couldn't make practices. Pops pulling up in the truck, everybody hopping in the back of the truck, in the car. We got 30 players at the crib spending the night before the game. And
1: was your mom cooking for all them 30 people?
2: My mom throw down.
1: Your brother over there like, man,
2: shout out Queso What, man. Queso What is my mom's restaurant in St. Louis. But
1: she has a restaurant in St. Louis?
2: Yes. You gotta pull up Queso What.
1: Is that Mexican restaurant?
2: Yeah, so she make like gourmet quesadillas. Like, it's like oxtails, everything you want in the quesadillas.
1: Like oxtail quesadillas?
2: Everything you want in the quesadilla.
1: Cornell, stop it.
2: And even more.

0: Yeah, more and more different things. She doing the bowls, the whole nine. So she gets down. I'm not gonna hold you. And no, my get down. I'm telling you. I'm telling you that the quesadilla.
1: Queso what? Is that the name? Oh, you pulled it up.
0: I'm trying to tell you. If you pull up on it, I'm telling you. But
1: now I have every reason to make a trip to St. Louis.
0: But she would throw down, and you know what I mean. We'll make it stretch. We ain't come from, you know what I mean, a lot of money, but we come from love. Like I said, you got love, you know, you got God's love. It's going to always work out. So
1: how does that type of love, right, work in this industry where when people see you succeed, people want from you? That's the only reason that people are interested in you.
0: Yes.
1: So how do you reconcile that?
0: I bring a new energy into it. That's how I always felt. Like, people always say, like, what the industry is, don't let this change you. Don't let this. I'm like, man, I'm changing it. I'm coming in, showing a different way, a different movement,
1: a different world,
0: a different way to navigate things. You know, moving with pure intentions. You know, but also my group and my foundation and the people around me are solid. So I'm grateful that I was able to develop and grow as a man and an individual before all this came, because I know who I am. You know what I mean? And
1: I think that has a lot to do with it, too. Like, you have to already have some sort of foundation that doesn't allow you to get caught up in what this world, this side of the world is like.
0: 1,000%. It don't move me. It don't. I'm not wide-eyed, bushy-tailed. You know, I'm not one of them people that's like, oh, this. No. Like, you know, I'm coming here to do what I love to do. And I'm going to make it work, and I'm going to get in, and I'm going to get out, and I'm going to do what I want to do. You know, I want to do, I want to leave an impact when I leave this world. So it's all about giving back. It's all about pulling up, opening the door, and pulling people in with you, and making sure that I'm, you know, giving back to the next generation and the youth, and making sure that they can see, like, oh, I can do that, coming back, letting them touch me, letting them talk to me, letting them ask questions and be around, because I know what that did for me. Being able to be around people that was successful and from where I'm from, and I was able to see that, and to be able to be that for, like, again, for the next, it's a blessing. So I just always want to do my part.
1: You know what's interesting? I'll share this with you. When I watched A Different World, I saw all of that in your character.
0: Really?
1: I really did. And I thought to myself, the reason why the fans love you so much is because I think we all saw that in your character as Shaquille. So whatever that is inside of you, you brought that to the character. Because it's so easy for someone with your stature and your looks and your hair and all that other exterior stuff, it's so easy for you to play that character as this smooth dude who's the quarterback and you the man, and then Ron's your dad and, you know, he's well off. Like, it's so easy to take that role and play it as, like, this prince, right? And I never felt that. I never felt like you thought you were all that.
0: I love that. I appreciate that.
1: Yeah.
0: And especially, you know, even in his character, I feel even with Shaquille, he has a lot of his mom in him, and we haven't seen her. You know,
1: yet.
0: She's, yeah, and you know, she
1: look,
0: she,
1: I'm trying right, to get, right. look, I'm trying to get the tea.
0: Yeah.
1: We haven't seen her yet.
2: We haven't seen her yet. Is she coming back?
1: For people who don't know, Shaquille's mama is Halle Berry.
2: Yeah. Halle Berry.
0: But she's passed. You know, my mom.
1: Oh, yeah, she passed.
0: I make her have a dream episode.
1: That's what I was
0: going to
1: say. She could still go back.
0: Yeah, we could probably see her in that light. But I think Shaquille carries a lot of what his mom is still doing. And it's that thing that he was a mama's boy. So she was that grounding for him. She was that safe space for him. She was that place where he can be and communicate those feelings that you see him have. So when she passed, you know, from my backstory that I wrote for the
1: character,
0: Deborah was the one that was there. She was the one that helped him through that. His dad was navigating it in his own right, you know, and the grieving in his own way, which was lock in on the business and not think about it, lock in on being my manager. And for Shaquille, as a young man developing, he leaned into this woman, and that's why he has so much love and care and affection for her.
1: Yeah.
0: He admires her in such a way, is because she was there for him at that time.
1: But now at the end, I said to myself, I said, self,
0: Self said, huh?
1: I myself said, huh? I said, self said, huh? I said she just destroyed that man. And now it's about to go a whole different way. It's about to go all them props I just gave you.

0: See it already. I'm going to have to take it back. Hi, Karen. How are you?
1: Hi, Sammy. I'm good. How are you?
0: We're good over here.
1: Awesome, awesome. I just wanted to tell Cornell that I'm from St. Louis, too, the STL, and that all of the St. Louis people are so proud of you. I'm living in L.A. now, but we are extremely proud of you and the other young lady who's also from St. Louis that's on the show.
2: Yes, ma'am. I appreciate you, my fellow St. Louis. I appreciate you so much. I'm sending love to you.
1: Thank you.
0: Thank you.
1: You're doing a great job. Keep up the great work.
0: Thank you.
1: Thank you, Sammy.
0: Uh-huh. Thank you, Emmett. Take it care. Seems like that cast is connected in a real way.
2: Yes.
0: Is that true or?
2: 1,000%. We so close, like tight. That's my family. We do everything together, especially when we filming and we around each other. We all in the same proximity. It's over with. We spend more time together than we do apart. And I'm talking about like on the free time. I'm not talking about set. Like,
0: right.
2: We are together. We leave there. We eat dinner together. We kick it together. We go to somebody's crib after and we just... That we have such a close bond. Anywhere I go, I'm always traveling. So if I'm in New York, I'm definitely going to see my two in New York, Jordan Malia. If I'm in Atlanta, I'm going to see Kennedy and Elijah. Me and Chib live in LA. So we always kicking it. That's my man. So
0: it's family.
2: It's family. It's like, yo, but we got a group chat. We check in every day. You know what I mean? We checking in on each other, just sending love to each other, supporting each other, you know, and whatever. So It's beyond. But that's also, you know, a kudos to Debbie picking and knowing who she wants.
0: You know,
2: and as you can see, the original, they still so tight. It's just she knows and she curates it so well and she's so intentional.
0: She's magic.
2: She makes sure we get together. We get dinner. Like I just said, we just at her crib. You know what I mean? All together. Like, y'all come over. So it's love.
0: Yeah, she's absolutely magic. KJLH, talk to me.
3: Hi, I'm enjoying the conversation, but I'm ready to win some tickets.
0: What's your name?
3: My name is Bridget.
0: So, Bridget, we have some Bryson Tiller tickets. You can answer some questions about A Different World. I'll give them to you right now. What's up?
3: Okay, let's go for it.
0: All right. Well, here we go. Cornell is here, so he'll be able to, you know, tell you if you're right or if you're wrong, all right?
2: Uh-huh.
0: You ready?
3: Okay. From the old one or the new one?
0: Both.
3: I didn't see the new one yet.
0: You probably not gonna win the tickets then. You probably not gonna win the tickets. I don't know what you want me to do. You're probably not gonna win the tickets.
3: I got favors, so let's go for it.
0: Okay, let's go. Who was Dwayne Wayne and Whitley's mothers?
3: Oh, that was Diane Carroll.
0: And?
3: Oh, and who else?
0: And Whitley's mother. They didn't have the same mama.
3: Oh, and Whitley's mom?
2: Who was Dwayne Wayne's mom
0: and who was Whitley's mom? Well, who'd she say? What'd she say?
2: She said Loretta Devine.
0: Girl, no. Loretta Devine was the RA.
2: Right.
0: So y'all had to do research on A Different World, did you? Or did you have to watch
2: I already knew it.
0: You did?
2: I was a huge fan of this show, yes.
0: The original Different World.
2: Yeah, can I say the mama name?
0: Yeah, you did. Okay, go ahead. Yeah,
2: Patty LaBelle.
0: Patty, say my name, Patty.
2: Come on up.
0: We'll be back with more Cornell Young IV. I gotta say your whole name. A Different World. He plays Shaquille, and we're coming back with more, and we're getting tickets too.
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0: 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It's Tammy Mack. Hey, y'all. We're in here talking with Cornell Young, the fourth from A Different World. You were in Tyler Perry's Doing Life.
1: Mm-hmm.
0: That was a good movie.
1: Yeah.
0: Nice movie.
1: Yeah.
0: Good to see you in that.
1: Oh, thank you.
0: you're now in pre-production for The Conversation?
1: Yeah, it's a short film that I did about a year and a half ago. So, you know, just coming together, probably be in some festivals and stuff mm-hmm. like that. Yeah.
0: So now, Cornell.
1: Yes.
0: Was it your dream to be an actor? Because it's my understanding when you were on the Jennifer Hudson show, you was like, I was at this modeling show and somebody didn't make it. And they was like, hey, you.
1: Yeah.
0: Is that a true story or is that your Hollywood story?
1: No, it's a true story. Yeah, I just pulled up. I was just my godbrother's barber's wife. She was a stylist and a designer. So there was a fashion show down in Miami on the rooftop. And it was like, I was just there supporting. I'm just in the stands, one, you know, ready to see the show. And uh-huh. they came out. It was like, you know, you have an amazing look. Two male models couldn't make it. Can you walk? I was like, yeah. Like, oh, yeah, what's up? You know, so took me to the back, got me ready. And then I walked. And, you know, at that time, I was praying a lot to God, just asking for, you know, guidance. And I knew I wanted to be an actor, but I didn't know how to do it, you mm-hmm. know. And so a lot of those agents, a lot of those producers, it was like, yo, like, do you act? Where you live? Are you in L.A.? Are you in New York? Like, I'm down here. It's like, you got to move to L.A. and New York. But you, here go our cars, go our information. And I was like, okay, I know where I got to be now. You
0: right.
1: know what I mean? I didn't know, like, I didn't know. I'm like, Bad Boys was shot down here. They don't do nothing down here. Ain't got no movies down here.
0: Right, right.
1: You know what I'm saying? Like, yeah.
0: Y'all got cameras, right?
1: Scarface, like, we ain't got, what's going on? You know what I'm saying? So it was cool, though. It was a journey, you know, and to be able to just jump out there on faith and, mm-hmm. and to see God work and really open that path up and just my journey was a journey. And
0: so then after that, you moved to LA? So they gave you a card and you was like, okay, I'm...
1: Well, yeah, it took about a little 2 years.
0: Okay.
1: And then I moved out. It was kind of a situation where that fell through. So when I got here, I was supposed to have something lined up that ended up falling through. So I was just here with what I had, you know what I mean? And that ran out real quick. LA looked different.
0: Yeah.
1: You know what I'm saying? So that ran out real quick. You know, I was in my car for a while. And
0: that's so funny. I was about to say, did you live in your car?
1: 1,000%. I was at that showering at the LA Fitnesses, Planet Fitnesses. My car got repoed. I then took a couple nights in some stairwells at apartments I used to stay at because uh-huh. I was cool with the dude at the front.
0: Wow.
1: So he'd let me in. I'd be in like the, you know, like the little common areas.
0: Yeah.
1: I'd be there to give me a little sleep, you know, overnight, you know. It was cool. That was a blessing, though. It was a blessing. It was a journey. And like I always say, God, during that time, I was thanking God for it all, even when that was happening, because I just felt, I'm like, God, removing everything from my old life to make way for my new.
0: I don't know how you thank him when you sleeping in the car. Like that's some serious faith right there.
1: Yeah, I just you got a relationship. You just know everything makes sense. It's in your spirit. I didn't feel alone. You know what I mean? I felt, stay with me.
0: So I'm curious to know what your family thought about that, or did you not tell them?
1: I didn't tell them.
0: Yeah, because I'm thinking the way you talked about your mom and dad, ain't no way they was going to have you living in no car.
1: Right. Nah, they, you know, I didn't tell them, but, you know, they'll pick up on certain things. They didn't know the extent of what was going on,
0: mm-hmm.
1: but they know they son, you know what I mean?
0: Right.
1: And they was like, all right, you know, he rocking. The only person that knew was my brother. You know, I'll call him, be on the phone with him. I'm in the car chilling.
0: He ain't tell.
1: You know what I mean? Nah, that's my man. You know, me and my brother, that's, hey, that's my dog. So, like, me and him, I always say I got free therapy sessions. I go to my brother, you know, and we vent to each other. We keep it real. We throw the football back and forth while we just expressing ourselves, you know what I mean?
0: That's
1: and,
0: fantastic.
1: And I love that dude. And we just talk about it all. We talk about it all. Even our art, creatively, we got music in the work. You know what
0: okay.
1: I mean? Yeah, yeah, yeah.
0: So next time you roll through, you and your brother, I'll be interviewing. I'm caught up. My words caught up. It's two. I'll be interviewing both of you.
1: David Van.
0: On some music, huh?
1: David Van, lyricist.
0: Love it.
1: Yeah, I see.
0: Okay. Yeah. Right now, this is Shaquille from A Different World.
2: Why are you running your mouth at the bar?
3: And who's you talking to? I say whatever I want to say to my girl. Is you crazy?
2: Look, man, Deborah assumed the flowers were from me. She seemed happy, so I rolled with it. To be honest, I forgot all about that.
3: Well, I ain't forget about it. Just like I ain't forget how you kissed my girl when I was with her, right? Boy, your ass is lucky. I'm about peace this semester.
0: Okay, peace.
1: Yeah.
0: Okay, got some true or falses for you, Cornell.
1: Okay.
0: You ready?
1: I'm ready.
0: Okay. Now, hold on. I don't know. You may have heard some of these. I'm going to hit you with this one first.
1: Okay.
0: And you tell us if it's true or false, all right?
1: Okay.
3: Are you being Keith?
0: Hold on, that's the wrong one. That's why I'm trying to hit you with. I'm hitting you with this one. Okay. And you might have heard it.
1: Okay.
0: But you tell us if it's true or false.
4: Why does Cornell Young IV have to wear an unattractive cheap wig while playing Shaquille Johnson? To keep the role, he must follow three strict rules set by the director. First, the director made it clear that Cornell cannot appear in his natural look at any public promotional events. If viewers get used to his real appearance, they will easily be pulled out of the story when watching the show, breaking immersion in the character. Second, the director set up a test. Whoever can wear this unflattering wig at public events, never take it off, never frown, and hide any discomfort can continue to play Shaquille. This is not just a styling requirement, but also a test of the actor's self-control. Third, the director believes this cheap wig is a lucky prop. It came from the set of an old blockbuster hit, and every actor who wore it rose to fame. Therefore, the crew made a hard rule. The lead actor must wear it throughout the entire promotion. Why does Cornell Young the...
0: Okay, Cornell, is it true or false?
1: Man, that sounds like... Who made that,
0: I
1: man?
0: Don't know who made that. That's some AI. Clearly AI, though.
1: That's false. that's crazy, though.
0: And then, I mean, we're listening to it, but, you know, if you see it on IG, they got all these close-ups on your hair and stuff. It's just crazy.
1: It's crazy.
0: But, yeah, it didn't sound true to me. That's the only reason I felt comfortable enough to play it.
1: Nah, for sure. Nah, they... Hey, shout out Derek J, Anjali for them parts that y'all see in the show.
0: Derek J be doing his thing.
1: Man, come on now. I'm sitting down for them 2 hours getting them redone. Yeah. Ain't nothing fake enough about it. You hear me?
0: Malia. There's speculation that there's a romance there between the two of you.
1: Malia, that's my girl, man. We got a dope dynamic. We have really dope chemistry to be able to work across somebody so talented. And just very appreciative of our chemistry. And, you know, I'm glad people receive it in such a beautiful way.
0: Mm.
1: And they're so inspired by it.
0: I don't think he answered, though.
5: Very media train.
0: Yeah, that was good. He did one of that Motown media train answers.
5: Yeah, that was good.
0: Yeah, that was good.
1: I'm glad people are inspired by the boy.
0: We real inspired. Okay.
1: Come on now.
0: All right.
1: End game, the boy and Shaquille.
0: I love it. All right. Okay, so now I wanted to play this little game with you to see. You just told me that you and your brother are going to have some music out soon. Mm-hmm. I wanted to know how much music you knew, old school, new school. Yeah, can we do that?
1: We can do that.
0: Okay. And then I'll let you go.

0: All right, cool.
1: So what I want to know is, is this song a sample? So I'm going to play four songs.
0: I want to know.
1: And you tell me if it's sampled. And if you want to go so far as to say who it is that is sampled for, you can do that too. But I'm not requesting all that.
0: Okay.
1: First song is a sample.

0: Is it a sample?
1: It's a sample. Thug from around the way. Easy.
0: Okay, that's good. But it's another one in there, too. Did you know it was another one in there?
1: Play it again.
0: Oh, you want to play it again?
1: Play it again. Okay, yeah, I was focused on that one the whole time.
0: Okay, I'm okay. Okay. It's the main. It's the main.
1: The beat, yeah. I
0: got syrup in this, turn up in this, and it's about to in this. Y'all know I need it, Dave? I'm going to give it to y'all.
1: I know it's a sample, but I'm going to be mad because I can hear it.
0: I think it's 80s old school. 80s. Rodney O and Joe Cool.

0: take you back.
1: Okay.
0: All right,
1: they get hard. They get hard.
2: This you can bear. You stood right beside me.
1: Now I want to hear it. Yeah. Ah, why the radio? Okay, what about this one?

0: It's, that was in the sample, and I'm trying to remember. Because I swear I know this song.
1: You know the song.
2: You know the song. I don't know. You might not know the song. Because this is this song was from the 70s.
0: I know it's from the 70s. I'm trying to... it's going to make me... It's gonna very much so going to upset me right now.
2: You ready for it?
0: Yeah, I'm ready for it.

0: That's his new one with Glorilla.
1: They know.
2: They know. Yeah, that's the original.
3: Oh, yeah, Shorty Low.
2: They know.
3: Shorty
2: yeah, yeah, yeah.
3: Okay, you got that one. Well, yeah, yeah, that's definitely the original.
2: Yeah.
0: Thank you so much for hanging out with me today, Cornell. I appreciate it.
2: Boy, I had a great time. One of my favorites.
0: Thank you.
2: One of my favorites.
0: I appreciate your generosity and your conversation. It's totally a blessing to meet you, and perhaps we'll be on screen together one day.
2: No, we will. We will. Thank you for having me. It's been an amazing time.
3: And before you get out of here, though, I do want to, I would like for everybody to hear your positive words of affirmation that you do on your Instagram. So I would ask you to just spit one, but you already got one in the can. So I could either play one in the can, or you could just leave us with one. It's on you.
2: Look. I think fresh is nice. I leave the people.
3: I ain't mad at it.
2: Yes, I leave the people with one. All I want to say is you are loved. You are valued. You are important. You are here for a reason. You have a purpose. That's why you're still breathing. So I'm sending love to each and every one of you. Know that you are special. Much love, and I love you.
0: Check him out on season 2 of A Different World as Shaquille. It is Cornell Young, the 4th. Yay!
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0: measures are chaotic and complicated.
1: But Prop 3 is easy. While Donald Trump attacks public education,
0: Prop 3 maintains critical funding for our local schools.
1: And Prop 3 is not a tax increase and does not raise taxes on anyone.
0: Read the official language on your ballot.
1: Prop 3 extends the current income tax rate on the wealthiest 2%.
0: And strict accountability means every dollar goes to local schools, not one penny for the politicians in Sacramento.
1: While Trump takes money out of public education, Prop 3 maintains funding for our classrooms. Vote yes on 3 to protect funding for local schools and special education and do what's best for our kids.
0: Ad paid for by Yes on Prop 3, sponsored by education and labor organizations, Ad Committee's top funders, California Teachers Association, and National Education Association.

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Saturday, October 17th. 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The corner of Crenshaw and Obama. 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

0: Yes, first shout out to A Different World for just bringing that program into just a whole new generation. Incredible interview, Tammy.
1: There's so much more I wanted to say. I wanted to ask. Like, I wanted to talk about the enrollment in black colleges.
0: Absolutely.
1: Versus the old different world versus the new different world. Like, it was just so much I wanted to talk about. And I didn't get to talk about half the stuff I wanted to talk about.
0: But. Yeah. Well, maybe when season two happens, they could bring the whole cast in here or something.
1: Oh, yeah.
0: We'll see. And on a different note, rest in peace to Miss Tate. She worked at King Drew High School where I went to school. She was an office technician. She had been battling some ailments and she passed away today. So,
1: oh, Miss Tate.
0: Miss Tate and your family, you know, rest in peace. We send you our condolences.
1: Yeah, our prayers go out to the family of Miss Tate. At what school?
0: King Drew. Best high school in LA.
1: All right. We're encouraging you to take the free round-trip shuttle service to Taste of Soul this Saturday. 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We're going to be there bright and early, 8 a.m. The show's going to be amazing. It's going to go to 7 p.m. So come through. Holla at your peeps.
0: Holla at us. Pull up.
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4: 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Donald Trump is trying to block Americans from voting by mail. In California, he's doing it with Prop 39. 4 in 5 Californians vote by mail, and Trump calls it cheating. But guess how Trump voted? By mail. 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Prop 39 leads to longer lines at the polls, and it risks mail ballots being thrown out. Vote no on 39.
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1: Hi, neighbors. I'm Cheryl Shaw Williams, candidate for Inglewood Unified School District Trustee Area 1. 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And our kids and seniors will pay the price through lost youth programs, pre-kindergarten classes, and mobility classes. Don't wait. 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

My man Keith Robinson says, I've been doing this, y'all. This ain't nothing new to me. Up, his latest Kurt First on Radio Free, 102.3 KJLH. Good evening, everybody. It's Kevin Nash. Check it in. Wednesday, Hump Day Wednesday. This week is just going by so fast, and I'm not complaining at all. Right by your side until 12 o'clock midnight. Got a big old smile on my face tonight. Feeling good, fresh out the shower. Ready to take on the night, all right? Coming up at 9 o'clock, yep, we're going to be slowing it down. Taking your requests and dedications and all your love messages, and also giving you the opportunity to call in to let your heart speak to your significant other.

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0: you.
1: This is Assemblymember Tina McKenna. We have two very important measures on the ballot this November, and I'm urging you to vote yes on AT and no on BB. Yes on Measure AT makes it so that big stadiums and arenas that profit from Inglewood pay their fair share without raising a single tax on residents. I'm also urging you to vote no on Measure BB because it's bankrolled by billionaire stadium interests. It would strip away the funding our seniors, our youngest learners, and our young athletes count on. Blue Zone mobility classes, pre-kindergarten programs for low-income families, and Inglewood Little League football and soccer. I'm Assemblymember Tina McKenna, and I'm asking you to vote yes on AT and no on BB.
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slowly but surely, baby. Diamond Pink, Handle Me on Radio Free 102.3. KJLH, well, this weekend is going down. You know what I'm talking about. This Saturday, October 17th, Crenshaw, Obama. We got the biggest voices in music coming through for the KJLH Taste of Soul 2026. I'm talking about Lucky Day, Alex Isley, Joyce Rice, Alan Stone, Dietrich Haddon, Genevieve, Daly, Rick Dorn, Teresa Griffin, Gavin Rowe, the Radio Free KJLH Voice Choir, and many, many more. 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Get there early to get a good seat. It's going to be packed out, and it's going to be warm this weekend, too, so make sure you stay hydrated and put something on your head, okay? All right. When I come back, the Isley Brothers, Anthony Hamilton by request. My man Major got a brand new one out.

0: listen, I called him the other day. I said, dude, this is like the number one hit, right? It's called May This Moment Never End. I got that coming up for you next, right here on KJLH. Don't move.
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0: me smile. This feels so good, right? You feel that too? Magnus Pharrell is his name. It's called Asleep Talking. And of course, you heard it first right here on Radio Free, 102.3 KJLH. All right, it's Kevin Nash right by your side. Our Stevie is coming home December 19th. He's going to be closing his 50th anniversary world tour at the Intuit Dome with the full Songs in the Key of Life celebration. Right now, he's in the UK right now. Had a chance to check him out on TikTok not too long ago. He's doing it up, man. I'm telling you, 50 years. It's a beautiful thing, right? And listen, we want to put you in the house to witness this very special sold-out show. 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Exclusively from Radio Free 102.3 KJLH. All right, on the way, I'm going to take you back to the 90s. Chubb Rock stepped on the scene with some Treat 'Em Right. I got Tim's on the way, got some John Legend, and it's all coming up next right here on KJLH. Don't move.
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6: 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County have dropped by nearly 30% since 2022? That's 3 years of declines in progress we can't afford to lose. 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

0: 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All right, get ready. 16 minutes away from slowing it down. Going to be taking your requests and dedications tonight and also giving you the opportunity to call in at 310-330-KJLH to let your heart speak to your significant other. Oh yeah, it's about that time. Get into that comfortable spot, get your things together, straight up 9 o'clock, plenty of slow jams and ultimate love songs per your requests, as I will be taking your dedications, okay? All right, we'll come back to that and more. I'll see you tonight, my love.
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It's After Dark.

0: Yeah, we made it. Hour number one of After Dark on Radio Free 102.3 KJLH. Y'all ready? All right, it is Kevin Nash taking your requests and dedications, your love messages, giving you the opportunity to call in tonight at 310-330-KJLH to let your heart speak to your significant other. You want to say something to the person who owes your heart, to let them know how much you love them, how much you care for them, how much you need, want, and love them with your full heart. 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And right after that, play a beautiful love song. You know how we do it. We got up until 11 o'clock, and that time goes by so fast. 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All right? 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
1: 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The corner of Crenshaw and Obama. 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
1: All right, so what you gonna say to her from your heart, my man?
0: It's been 25 years in the making, so let's see what's shaking, you know? And if it is what it is, we're gonna make it do what it do. And that's just gonna keep it true, you know? So, we'll see what the future holds.

0: Good evening, Kevin Nash. How are you?
1: I'm pretty good. What about yourself?
0: I'm good.
1: That's good.
0: I would like to send a song out to Snuggle Bunny.
1: The Snuggle Bunny.
0: Mm-hmm.
1: Okay. What song is that?
0: You'll Get Good Love by Whitney Houston.
1: Oh, boy. Is that the purpose for that smile on your face?
0: Oh, hey,
1: and that good old happy energy I'm feeling right now?
0: Yeah, full of joy.
1: Woo! Somebody put in some work.
0: Yep.
1: All right, what's your name?
0: Natobi.
1: Okay, cool. You Give Good Love, Whitney Houston. All right, here we go, baby.
0: Okay.

many wonderful memories. She made her debut back in the 80s. And, I was in high school on the radio station in Lake Charles, Louisiana when that song came out, right? So I've been playing it for a long time. You give good love. People still calling and requesting it, too, from Whitney Houston. All right, you're tuned to After Dark. My name is Kevin Nash. Still taking your requests and dedications. You got my phone number, right? 310-330-5554. 310-330-KJLH. Giving you the chance to call in tonight to let your heart speak to your significant other. We'll come back to more. Got some more slow jams on the way. And Lucky Day's going to be performing this weekend. The KJLH 2026 Taste of Soul on the corner of Obama and Crenshaw Boulevard. He's a superstar. I'll come back and play one of his newest ones next, all right? Don't move. It's After Dark, hour number one, heading into hour number two.

Did you know that drug-related overdose deaths in LA County have dropped by nearly 30% since 2022? That's 3 years of declines and progress we can't afford to lose. The Los Angeles County Department of Public Health is bringing help, hope, and resources to the 21st annual Taste of Soul Saturday, October 17th. 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

0: Sherelle is called This Time. You heard it first on Radio Free. 102.3 KJLH. All right, let's come back to more slow jams today. Who do you love? You want to say something to that special person in your life? That man or that woman who holds your heart? Let it be known tonight. 310-330-5554. 310-330-KJLH. All right, we'll come back. It's hour number two. We made it. Yeah, time is flying by so fast. All right, don't move. We're coming back to more. Your requests, your dedications, your love messages. It's After Dark, hour number two on KJLH.
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I'd like to dedicate to my wife, Linda. I love you, and I love you, baby.

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0: number two of After Dark on Radio Free 102.3 KJLH. Good evening, everybody. It's Kevin Nash. Thank you so very kindly for tuning in every night. I look forward to your company, your phone calls, your prayers, your inspiration, all of the above. Hey, listen, I'm still taking your requests and dedications, so we got a few moments left, so get it to me right away. You got the number, easy to remember, 310-330-5554. 310 is the area code, 330-KJLH. And for those of you listening outside of Cali, outside of the United States, the country code is 1, all right? Got to hit 1 first, and looking forward to all your phone calls, all right? We'll come back, more requests, more dedications. Let your heart speak. It's After Dark right here on KJLH.
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0: Radio Free 102.3 KJLH. Well, it's going down this weekend. The heat is coming back again. Well, actually, starting tomorrow, the warm-up begins Thursday, Friday, Saturday, Sunday. Now, we can't wear the beanies yet, right? Can't take out the winter coats yet. And this weekend is going down, the KJLH 2026 Taste of Soul. That's right, the corner of Obama and Crenshaw Boulevard. We have such an incredible lineup, including Lucky Day, Genevieve, Alex Isley. That's just to name a few. Dietrich Haddon. I mean, it's so incredible. Go to the website, KJLHradio.com. Fresh new voices, new faces, all that good stuff. All the new music that you hear on KJLH, most of the artists will be performing on our stage, all right? So make sure you beat us there. Get there bright and early, okay? All right, right there in the corner of Obama and Crenshaw Boulevard this Saturday, October 17th. For the 2026 Taste of Soul. We'll see you there. All right, I got to take a brief break, very, very short break, and then we'll come back to more great music, all right? Don't move. Keep it right here with Radio Free 102.3 KJLH.
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0: Yeah, big bit tonight. All right, my time is up. Mr. Hugh Fuller's coming up next at 12 o'clock midnight. It's been fun. I got to take off and make some room for my dear brother and leave you in his very capable hands. All right, the Most High God says the same. I'll be back tomorrow night. We can do it all over again, 7 p.m. until midnight. As always, listen, I need your prayers. I most definitely need your prayers. So before you fall asleep tonight, drop a knee. Say hello to the Most High God. Respect him. Humble yourself as we honor him first and foremost. To let him know how grateful we are for everything. And then put my name in the mix, all right, Kevin Nash, and say a little prayer for me. And I'm always praying for you because I love you so very much. I do. And I guess I'll see you when I look at you. Good night, everybody. I'm gone.
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0: James John Eberhard Jr., British singer-songwriter, producer. Now based right here in L.A., that's his brand new single, Memories. 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While the heat is back to visit, 90s temperatures expected all over the Southland today and through the weekend. It is going to be hot. You know the deal. You know the drill. Keep lots of water handy, and please make sure everybody stays well hydrated. Okay? All right, Victoria Monet ahead with her new song, Reach Out. And by request, we remember the late Angie Stone. And you reach out to me for all your requests this morning at 310-330-5554. 310-330-KJLH. Top of the morning to you. Happy Thursday.
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let's get the party started. See you at the bar, you was hardly talking. That's when I knew that your heart was scarring. Friends to lovers need a part to star in. Like, wait, babe, let me ask your pardon. This ain't Gucci, this is Prada, darling. If you want something, you can know.

0: British Nigerian rapper producer Dave, collaborating with Nigerian singer Tems on a brand new single called Rain Dance. Well, the countdown is on to A Taste of Soul 2026 this Saturday, October 17th. I cannot wait. 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Lucky Day, Alex Isley, Joyce Rice, Alan Stone, Dietrich Haddon, Genevieve, Daly, Rick Dorn, Teresa Griffin, Gavin Rohn, the Radio Free Voices Choir, Tone Stitt, and many more. 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It's Hugh Fuller. Good morning. Happy Thursday. I got Chris Brown with Usher on the other side by request, and one from Christian Key.
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0: Boney James on saxophone, Ledisi on vocals. That's a new collaboration from those two. I Belong to You. Happy Thursday. So, Stevie Wonder's opening performance of his Songs in the Key of Life anniversary world tour kicked off last night in Birmingham in the United Kingdom. The Times of London described the concert as a masterclass, a masterpiece, music on a high level. The tour makes stops in major cities in Europe, then back to playing major cities here in the US, and then coming home to us to wrap it up at the Intuit Dome in Inglewood, December 19th. 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
1: 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Saturday, October 17th. 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The corner of Crenshaw and Obama. 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
1: Sergio on the piano. The boy from Niterói.

0: Rising star Jamin. Proud is the title of that his new single. Good morning, it's Hugh Fuller. The 2026 midterms are coming up, November 3rd. Not only will we be voting for governor, but we will also be deciding who our representatives in Congress will be. And the composition of Congress determines the course of our democracy. You can help set that course. 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Remember these words, my vote, my power. 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

0: That's Flower Mama. It's the new one from Miss Chrisette Michelle. Good morning, and thank you for choosing 102.3 Radio Free KJLH. 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Lauryn Hill and Wyclef Jean are bringing 30 years of the score to Los Angeles on November 8th, and you could be there with them live in the house, in the bowl. 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Good luck. All right, Dave Hollister is on the other side with his new song, Voodoo Magic. And by request, Michael Jackson and Diana Ross.
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0: songwriter turned artist Mark Lowe, delivering a brand new track for you called Marvel. Manny Wells, out of Nigeria but now based in Maryland, he's next on the request list doing his new song, one called How It Feels, and it features Wale on the track. LA's own Joe Leone, he's got a new song called Future. We'll do that by request. And the morning inspiration and worship begins at 3 o'clock. Top of the morning to you. Good morning, Hugh Fuller and you. Together we ease into the early Thursday morning on Radio Free, 102.3. 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
1: Yeah, I love God. You love God. What's wrong with you?

0: Kira Kikishard featuring Karen Clarkshard, Something Has to Break. Good morning, Hugh Fuller with the Morning Inspiration and Worship on Radio Free 102.3 KJLH. The heat is on again today. 90s temperatures expected over the Southland, according to the KJLH Weather Desk. Please make sure everyone stays well hydrated, okay? Tamela Mann is up next.
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0: 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We are you and we keep you well informed. Jonathan Nelson and Titus Showers ahead with more morning inspiration and worship. And the front page with Barrister Tucker begins at 4:30 this morning. Have a safe and blessed Thursday.
1: 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The corner of Crenshaw and Obama. 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
2: Just about every military man, Mark Milley and above, Mark Milley and below, have come out and said, this guy is totally unfit to hold this office. He's dangerous and unfit, mentally unfit, which is proven almost every time the guy opens his mouth. I'm trusting them that they know a whole lot more about that than I do. It's dangerous. And it's totally irresponsible. This guy who constantly talks about what a lousy country we are, how horrible things are, that we're losers, that we're laughed at. Trust me, I have the opportunity to go and travel the world because of my job and because I'm a curious dude who likes to go out and see the world. But let me tell you something. We are unbelievably fortunate to live here.
3: Well, good morning. And welcome to The Front Page. I'm Dara Starr Tucker, and this is your morning meditation. Michael Keaton brings together two thoughts that deserve our attention this morning. Listening to people who have firsthand knowledge of a leader's conduct and appreciating the country we live in without pretending it has no problems. When someone who has worked closely with a person raises concerns about their judgment, we should want to understand why. What did they observe? What responsibilities did they share? What happened when a difficult decision had to be made? Their experience gives us something to examine beyond a campaign speech or a television appearance. If we were choosing someone to care for a family member, we'd want to hear from people who have seen them do the work. Choosing public leadership deserves that same care. Michael Keaton also pushes back against Donald Trump's habit of describing the country in terms of humiliation and failure. There's a difference between people helping There's a difference between helping people understand a problem and encouraging them to believe that everything around them is worthless. If someone keeps telling us that we're weak, defeated, and incapable, we ought to also ask what they want us to do with that feeling. Are they offering a workable solution? Are they asking us to surrender our judgment and trust them alone? For Black Americans, appreciating this country can be complicated. We know its promises have not been extended equally. Our families have lived through exclusion, fought for access, and contributed to institutions that didn't always welcome us. We don't have to put that history aside to recognize something valuable. We can appreciate the freedoms people fought to secure and insist that those freedoms be protected. We can love our communities and demand better schools, safer neighborhoods, and fair treatment. We can feel grateful for an opportunity while recognizing how many people still struggle to receive it.

we have a responsibility to understand what could threaten them and to care enough to act. And that is your morning meditation for this Thursday, the 15th of October. Your headlines are on the way in a few short minutes. Federal investigators have seized Congresswoman Ilhan Omar's phone and issued subpoenas in an immigration fraud investigation. Meanwhile, new White House press secretary Katie Zakaria faces questions about her legal credentials. House Democrats are outlining their agenda if they regain control of Congress, focusing on affordability and oversight. And in California, the Justice Department is demanding citizenship verification for thousands of voters, raising concerns about ballot access ahead of November's midterms. Coming up today on the front page, financial educator Tiffany, the budgetista Alice, joins us here in studio. We'll talk about managing money when everything costs more, getting out of debt, and finding a path toward financial security. Before that, Ice Cube has been putting his political frustrations on record since his days with NWA. In 2018, he released Arrest the President, the lead single from Everything's Corrupt, taking direct aim at Donald Trump. The title tells you where he's going, and Cube brings the forceful delivery that has been part of his music for decades. Here is Ice Cube with Everything's Corrupt. 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I'm Dara Starr Tucker, and I'll be back with your morning's headlines right after this. Where Art Speaks and Justice Listens, this is The Front Page.

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1: Well, good morning and welcome back to the front page. I'm Dara Starr Tucker, and here's what we're covering. Federal authorities investigating Minnesota Representative Ilhan Omar seized the Democratic lawmaker's phone and have issued more than a dozen grand jury subpoenas, including to some of her relatives, according to a person briefed on the probe. Subpoenas were issued for a grand jury collecting evidence in Minnesota as federal authorities probe potential fraud in Omar's immigration paperwork, said the person, who spoke on the condition of anonymity because they were not authorized to discuss an ongoing investigation. The investigation led to federal agents searching Omar's Washington, D.C. home on Monday, just weeks before the November midterms, in which Omar is seeking re-election. The scope of the investigation into Omar is unclear, though Homeland Security Secretary Mark Wayne Mullen has suggested that authorities were examining potential crimes related to her family's immigration paperwork. AP News is reporting that the new White House press secretary is facing mounting questions about her background and resume as she transitions into her role as the public face of the Trump administration. Katie Zacharia has long described herself as a lawyer as she worked to establish herself as a commentator for conservative outlets like Fox News and Newsmax. But so far, she and the White House have offered no evidence that she passed the bar exam in any state or in China, where she worked for a large firm a few years ago. The questions add to the confusion surrounding Donald Trump's decision to hire Zacharia, who had worked for his social media company for only a few months when he announced her appointment and whose debut at the podium on Tuesday has been widely panned. House Democrats are preparing an ambitious 100-day agenda focused on delivering their campaign promises, making life more affordable, and conducting vast oversight of the Trump administration if the party seizes majority control in next month's elections. Democratic leader Hakeem Jeffries, who is in line to become House Speaker if the party wins power, said the Democrats will be united, quote, right out of the gate on reinstating Affordable Care Act tax breaks, reversing Republican Medicaid cuts, holding votes against the Iran war, and undoing Donald Trump's tariff regime. They expect to launch the agenda in the first 100 hours once the new Congress is seated in January. Quote, fighting for an affordable America, that's what unites Democrats all across the country, Jeffries said recently at the party campaign headquarters in Washington. That's our commitment to the American people because the cost of living is way too high and far too many people who are working hard, playing by the rules and can't thrive and barely survive are drowning in the Trump economy, he said. The LA Times is reporting that the U.S. Department of Justice has ratcheted up its pressure campaign on California election officials to ferret out alleged voter fraud ahead of the November 3rd midterm election, demanding that officials statewide prove the U.S. citizenship of thousands of voters flagged by the federal government as potential non-citizens or withhold or set aside their ballots. Acting Deputy Attorney General Trent McCotter made the demand, which experts called highly questionable, at a time when votes are already being cast, in letters to state election officials Tuesday, including Secretary of State Shirley Weber and Dean Logan, head of the L.A. County Registrar Recorder County Clerk's Office. The letters, reviewed by the Times, call on state officials to respond to the Justice Department within 48 hours. McCotter wrote that the Justice Department had provided Logan's office with a password-protected thumb drive with a list of names the federal government believes are likely non-citizens who were sent to vote by mail ballot for the November 3rd election. In community news, get ready for Power to the People, the revolutionary art and vision of the Black Panther Party. Art has always been a weapon for change, and nowhere is this more evident than in the revolutionary visual culture of the Black Panther Party. Emerging in 1996 as militant activists who openly challenged the police brutality and systemic racism, the Panthers fundamentally rejected the integrationist approach of seeking inclusion within existing American institutions. Instead, they argued that the nation's schools and social structures were fundamentally designed to oppress, requiring complete transformation rather than reform. Their comprehensive 1966 platform envisioned educational programs that would honestly confront both America's democratic ideals and its violent realities. This exhibition invites visitors to discover how creativity became central to this transformative vision, offering profound lessons for contemporary debates about educational equity and institutional change. That's Power to the People, the revolutionary art and vision of the Black Panther Party, starting on October 17th and ending April 11th from 10 a.m. to 4 p.m. at the Riverside Museum at 3425 Mission Inn Avenue in Riverside. For more information, log on to riversideartmuseum.org/exhibitions. And lastly, this one's for the community. 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Saturday, October 17th, Crenshaw and Obama. We called in some of the biggest voices in music just for you. Don't miss free live performances by Lucky Day, Alex Isley, Joyce Rice, Alan Stone, Dietrich Haddon, Genevieve Daly, Rick Dorn, Teresa Given, and Gavin Rohn. The Radio Free Voices Choir and more live on the KJLH music stage. 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And those are your headlines for this Thursday, the 15th of October, 2026. Coming up today on the front page, we're talking money with best-selling author and financial educator, Tiffany the Budgetista Alice. What do you do when you're working hard, cutting expenses, and still falling behind? How do you begin building wealth when you are starting with very little? And what does it actually mean to become financially whole? We'll ask those questions with the Budgetista here coming up shortly. Before that, we are going to crown a new Black culture historian of the day. We are spending the week discussing the architects of sound. We're doing a great job this week, Black culture historians. So put your thinking caps on. And away we go. Clue number one. This musician was a classically trained pianist who began performing professionally as a teenager and later became an influential composer, arranger, and recording artist. Clue number two. She became one of the few women to lead her own successful jazz funk recordings during the late 70s and early 80s. Clue number three, her recording, her most famous recording, was famously sampled for Will Smith's Men in Black. Who is she? 310-330-KJLH. 310-330-5554 is the number to call if you think you know the answer. And you'll be crowned our Black culture historian of the day. I'll repeat those clues for you. Architects of sound. This musician was a classically trained pianist. He began performing professionally as a teenager and later became an influential composer, arranger, and recording artist. Clue number two, she became one of the few women to lead her own successful jazz funk bands during the late 70s and early 80s. Her recording, most famous recording, was sampled for Will Smith's Men in Black. Who is she? 310-330-KJLH. 310-330-5554. Give us a call and you will be crowned. If you know the answer, you'll be crowned our Black culture historian of the day. All right, I'll be back after this with the answer, the winner, followed by a conversation on moving beyond the budget and building real financial security with Tiffany Alice, the Budgetista. 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I'm Dara Starr Tucker. We're back with more of The Front Page right after this, where rhythm meets resistance. This is The Front Page.
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0: Stage. I am Dara Starr Tucker, and we are preparing to crown our Black Culture Historian of the Day this morning.
1: Yeah, man.
0: It looks like we've got full recognition here in studio.
1: Yeah.
0: Y'all know your stuff. Well, you know Men in Black.
1: I mean, come on. That's the underhand slow pitch right there. That was the one.
0: Come on. That's not an underhanded slow pitch.
1: Yes, it was. Come on.
0: It's not.
1: That's when, remember, Will Smith was hotter than fish grease during that time.
0: Of course.
1: Man.
0: Of course.
1: Yeah.
0: This one requires you to use your brain just a little bit. I was going to give you the title to the song itself, of her song. And I was like, no, let me not do that.
1: Oh, that I done it. But everybody knew, as soon as you hear that song, you knew the beat.
0: Yeah.
1: It's pretty popular, you know, melody and everything.
0: Yeah. At the time that song came out, I did not know where it came from.
1: Yes,
0: I did not
1: you
0: know.
1: Did.
0: I did not know anything about this person.
1: Wow.
0: At
1: yeah.
0: that time. This was what? Men in Black was what year?
1: Early 2000s. So, I mean, I don't know the exact year.
0: I think it was 2000.
1: Maybe right at 2000. Yeah.
0: Yeah.
1: The humongous franchise.
0: Yeah.
1: Yeah.
0: Love that movie.
1: Two and three.
0: Two I liked. Right. I don't even know if I saw three, but two I watched a bunch because that came out when I was in Switzerland in 03, maybe 02, and I was in Switzerland in 03, and I watched it in German, and I would watch it with American subtitles trying to get it to help me learn German a little bit better.
1: Right.
0: But yeah, so that I have a special relationship with number two.
1: Am I wrong of feeling when it comes to subtitles and dubbed movies I can't enjoy as much?
0: You know, that's hard. That's hard.
1: Yeah.
0: I don't like it.
1: Yeah.
0: But I did that on purpose. I did that on purpose.
1: Yeah, I can't. I see you gesturing over there.
2: Movies, no. Anime, yes.
1: Okay.
2: It's weird.
1: Yeah.
2: That's why my face was like that. I can't watch a whole movie in subtitles.
1: Right.
2: But I can watch anime easily.
1: Right. Because that's most times in Japanese, obviously, right? Yeah.
2: Yeah. Dragon Ball's out. It's only in subtitles right now. I'm sitting there watching. Okay, what did he say? Okay,
1: right. Yeah. It's tough for me. Netflix has got a bunch of great movies that have come out, new ones, and I just can't. And I want to see them because they'll be number one. I'll say I want to watch it, and then I'll start watching it. It's dubbed. So I can't enjoy.
0: No. That's hard. That's hard to enjoy.
1: Yeah, it is.
0: I have to admit. It's difficult for me, but
1: that's surprising coming from you because you are Mrs. International.
0: Oh yeah, yeah, we've got an international trip actually coming up.
1: That's a segue for you. Go on, pop your collar, queen.
0: I am not popping my collar. I am simply sharing, Danny.
2: That was so proper.
0: Sharing.
2: I am not popping my collar.
0: I'm simply sharing that I just found out.
1: Come on.
0: We are signing the paperwork right now that I will be heading to Argentina.
1: Let's go!
0: I'll be heading to Argentina next month to perform. Oh, Bo, you had the applause feed. You're good, Bo.
2: I knew there was an announcement. I didn't know. Danny knew about the Argentina trip. I didn't know.
1: Yeah.
2: Yeah.
1: Let's go.
0: Yeah, I'm headed to Buenos Aires, Argentina. Wow. Yeah, to perform, actually. So, yeah, next month. Looking forward to it.
1: Be careful.
0: Danny, you got a lot of mic time.
1: Be careful

0: Yeah, I know. Greg was like, you're not going without me. If they can't bring me, you're not going.
1: Nor should you.
0: Maybe I am. I was traveling before I ever knew you internationally. I was traveling. Thank you, sir. I can do things and go places.
2: In Greg's defense, I understand exactly where he's coming from.
0: Yeah, he was like, well, that was a different time.
1: Yes, it was. Admit the climate has changed.
0: I was in Switzerland during the Iraq invasion, and that was very weird, and I did actually feel a bit unsafe.
1: You know, the Trump era is different.
0: I felt a little bit unsafe for America to attack another country while you are in a country that is highly critical of that. That was a very odd feeling, I have to say. So yeah, I'm glad he's gonna be there though. That was actually part of the stipulation. It was like, hey, can you get us another ticket?
1: Right.
0: Okay.
1: And that ain't cheap. Okay.
0: Not cheap. Argentina is not cheap. Argentina is, it's about a 14-hour trip, but it's, they're on Eastern time, so it's just south. It's way, way, way south.
1: Did you want to get into, I don't want to get into the Argentinian conversation.
0: Oh, how, I will probably be doing a breakdown soon just because.
1: Because it's been said that they don't like us. They don't rock with us.
0: There's a very interesting history there. And if you remember with the World Cup, they were the only team with no black people.
1: That's correct.
0: And there's a reason for that. There is actually a reference in The Office, if you're a fan of The Office, which I don't know how many of us are.
1: It's one of the greatest shows of all time.
0: Okay.
1: Yeah.
0: Someone acknowledges.
2: Yeah. Never watched it.
1: Oh, yeah. My God, dude.
0: There's a reference in there because Dwight, if you know who Dwight is, he's the second in command and he's a very, very odd person, but he has a Germanic ancestry.
1: Mm-hmm.
0: And there's a reference in there in one of those cutaways where he's being interviewed in the office and he says something to the effect of, yeah, my grandfather... That was when my grandfather went away to Argentina, and we don't talk about that very much. And I knew because of my background, having studied German history, that was a reference to his grandfather being a Nazi.
1: Wow.
0: It was hilarious to me because it was so hidden.
1: Yeah.
0: And they said it in a way that if you didn't know, you wouldn't know. But a lot of Nazis were actually exiled to Argentina.
1: Mm-hmm.
2: Yes.
0: And they took refuge. They created a place for them, for a lot of their outcasts.
2: It was rumors that that's where Hitler went.
0: Yeah.
2: After
0: yeah.
2: World War II.
1: Mm-hmm.
2: Yeah. And that he died there in the 70s or 80s or something like that.
0: No, yeah. Hitler did not escape to Argentina, but a lot of his generals. Yeah, a lot of his generals did. So yeah, it has a very interesting history. There is also a Swiss region in Argentina.
1: Mm.
0: So it's been one of the places I've wanted to visit for a long time. It's a very interesting country.
1: So are you tying the alleged hatred of black people to Nazism?
0: Oh, it's all tied.
1: Okay.
0: Oh yeah.
1: Okay. I'm just seeing where you're going
0: with
1: that.
0: But you know, we have that history here in our own country. Did you know that there was a Nazi rally in Madison Square Garden when Hitler was on the rise?
1: I did not know that.
0: In 1938, there was a massive Nazi rally with swastikas, everything, in Madison Square Garden.
1: Wow, was Trump there? I'm sorry, my bad. I'm sorry, John. Did I say that out loud? I'm sorry.
0: His daddy might have been. Fred might have been there.
1: Ain't no mitre. You know what I'm saying?
2: It's funny that I know all this that you're talking about.
0: I don't know why you know this, Bo. That's a really odd thing to know.
2: There is a cemetery in Argentina. If you pay attention to it, gravestones have swastikas on it.
0: Yeah, it's got a history.
2: Mm-hmm.
0: But you know, I would say in this country, we can't criticize nobody.
1: No, we cannot.
0: We are the birthplace, the Tennessee where I have lived for 15 years is the birthplace of the KKK.
1: Yeah.
0: So.
1: I find it funny that an entire country that may not like black people loves some Dara Star Tucker.
0: It
1: no.
0: ain't the whole country doesn't dislike black people.
1: I
0: now.
1: Kid, but they like, you know what? We don't like you, but Dara's pretty amazing. So get over
0: Stop
1: here.
0: Stop it. They have a wide and varied history. There's, a lot going on in Argentina. So looking forward to that.
1: Thank you for the day. Thank you for the Nazis.
0: Did you just... That was out of line.
1: I kid.
0: So out of line.
1: You're going to be fantastic. And you better film.
2: Views and opinions of
0: Danny.
2: Of Danny Morrison do not represent the rest of the crew on Front Page.
0: Goodness gracious, Danny. All right. Let's take a bit of a break. A breather from that. Hit our top of the hour and let's come back with the black culture question of the day.
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0: You know, you're not gonna, you're not, you, it's, it's

0: It's impossible to scare me, okay? I have a degree in German studies, so I'm not afraid of those people. I'm not afraid of those people. Do you understand me?
1: Look, once again, we always reference your Facebook page. Look, the hatred that you get sometimes on that page, you've seen it all. You've heard it all. You're ready.
0: Yeah.
1: You know, nobody's going to be able to say anything to you that's going to rattle you because you're built for this.
0: Yeah. My father went to Germany when we were teenagers, and he said, you know, you will never look into the eyes of a racist person the way you will in Germany. And I ran into a couple of things here and there. What I've learned from traveling is that if you stay in the cities, if you stay in the major metropolises, you're fine wherever you go. You're fine. It's once you get out to the rural areas, and it's the same with the U.S. Once you get out to the rural areas, you just have to be careful.
1: Yeah.
0: They have their equivalent of sundown towns, too.
1: You said that to me, and I couldn't believe it when you said that. You said that if as long as you stay in the major cities, you're okay, regardless of which country that you're in.
0: It's true.
1: And that just seems hard to believe, because if I went to Germany, I'd be terrified.
0: No.
2: Nah, not at all, man.
1: Yeah.
2: My dad's first wife is from Germany, and she... half black, half white, and she loves it. Like, she goes back often.
0: Yeah. If you go to Munich, oh my God, it's one of the most progressive cities ever. Very LGBTQ friendly. You'd be fine anywhere in Germany if you are in a major city.
2: I'd have to agree with you. It's when you get out in them skirts.
0: Yeah, which I lived out in the skirts, so, and I was okay.
1: Why did you reference LGBTQ with me just now? What is that?
0: No, I'm just... No,
1: what are we doing?
0: Now,
1: not that there's anything wrong with that.
0: No. Do you watch Seinfeld?
1: I've seen clips, yeah.
0: Okay.
1: That's never seen a full episode.
0: That's a big thing there. Not that there's anything wrong with that.
1: Not that there's anything wrong with that.
0: All right.
1: Let's
0: get back to Danny. Let's get on to these patient people. All right. Now, you all say that you know the answer. You do know the answer. We all know the answer to today's Black Culture Question of the Day. I'll run over these clues one more time because it's been a while. This musician was a classically trained pianist who began performing professionally as a teenager and later became an influential composer, arranger, and recording artist. She became one of the few women to lead her own successful jazz funk recordings during the late 1970s and 80s. Her most famous recording was sampled for Will Smith's Men in Black. Who is she? We are going to the phone lines with Todd. Good morning, Todd, and welcome to the front page.
3: Hey, good morning.
0: Hi, Todd. Welcome. How you doing this morning?
3: I'm good.
0: Good. So there's a reason you called in this morning. Are you a big fan of the answer to this question?
3: Yes.
0: Okay.
3: Yes.
0: So you know your stuff then, Todd. All right. What is your answer, Todd? Who is she?
3: That would be Lockeye's own Patrice Rushen.
0: Patrice Rushen. Amen, amen, amen. What's that next line? Because I want to sing Men in Black.
1: I don't remember.
0: Oh, do you know the line, Todd?
3: Forget me not.
0: What's the next line?
3: Send me forget me not.
0: What's the next line?
3: Send me forget me. Send me forget me not.
0: Mm-hmm.
3: Want you to remember.
0: I want you to remember. Thank you.
3: Yeah.
0: Thank you.
3: Now I remember.
0: She's an incredible writer, right? Has she written songs for other artists? I have to admit, I don't. She's not one of those people I have deep knowledge about. As talented as she is. Has she written for other people, Todd?
3: I know Prince was a big fan of hers. Mm-hmm. I don't know if she wrote for him.
0: Yeah. Well, Patrice Rushen, I know she was born in Los Angeles in 1954, studied at Locke High School before building a career as a jazz pianist, composer, producer, recording artist. Her 1982 hit, Forget Me Nots, became a defining example of sophisticated fusion of jazz, funk, and R&B. Okay, that's all I have for you. She worked extensively as a musical director, including for major award ceremonies. Now that, I don't think I knew before I looked it up.
1: Look at you.
0: And has been an influential educator at USC Thornton School of Music.
1: Wow.
0: Amazing.
1: That is amazing.
0: Yeah.
1: Look at you.
0: Did you know that, Todd?
3: Now I know.
1: Exactly. Because of Dara, you know.
0: Right. Well, Todd, congratulations. You have been crowned our Black Culture Historian of the Day. So wear your crown proudly.
3: All right. Thanks a lot. I appreciate it.
0: All right, Todd. Congrats.
1: It's good that we have the budget nista on today
0: because you're
1: going to have to do some budgeting yourself traveling on over to Argentina.
0: Goodness gracious.
1: Yeah.
0: Yeah. Well, I mean, I'm not going there on my own dime, Danny.
1: Oh, see, now you're just showing off now. Look at you. Excuse me.
0: Well, you don't call somebody to perform and ask them to bring themselves. Does one? One doesn't do that.
1: But are they even, are they doing like a per diem, or are they taking care of everything?
0: No. There's no.

0: No, you don't do per diems. They just bring you.
1: Okay. So you are going to have to budget a little bit.
0: I mean, yeah, from wanting to get, souvenirs and stuff like that. Yeah.
1: Yeah.
0: Yeah, but I'm hoping to be able to visit.
2: Buy you a tighter shirt and a...
0: Stop it. I'm hoping to be able to visit Patagonia. That's the region of Argentina that has a heavy Swiss influence.
1: All right.
0: Yeah, Patagonia. I'm looking forward to that.
1: You love some Switzerland. Well, look at you.
0: I'm telling you, I will retire there if I have any choice in it. Maybe Greg will come with me. I don't know.
1: Wow. Maybe.
2: Wow.
1: I didn't know that was an option.
0: I don't know.
1: Wow. You're saying he may not want
0: to. I'm trying to convince him right
1: now. Yeah.
2: That's not what that sounded like. That sounded like I'm going. If you're not, hey, bye.
0: Kind of. Just like.
1: Well, Greg is an East Coast cat, I'm pretty sure.
0: Very much, yeah.
1: Yeah.
0: East Coaster, so, yeah. So, yeah, lots of interesting things coming up. And we know we've got you, Danny, here. So there are going to be a couple of little Danny passes here on the front page.
1: The Danny Mo Show, absolutely. You know, Bo, you know how we do. Come on, man. It's going to be cool. You know how we do.
0: Well, coming up later on the front page, we
2: Danny
0: have got
2: Mo and Bobo.
0: Financial educator, best-selling author, Tiffany the Budgetista Alice. She's going to be joining us here in studio. You said somebody special to you, Danny, actually knew who she was and saw the flyer and got excited.
1: He's like, oh my God, I love her.
0: Yeah, she's helped millions of people take control of their finances. But what happens when the cost of living is rising faster than your paycheck? We are going to talk about debt, credit, retirement, building wealth, and the financial pressures that are facing Black families. And she's going to share some practical steps to help you improve your financial situation, whatever your income. So we are looking forward to having the Budgetista right here with us. Danny, can you do a little bit of filming? Because I didn't bring my camera this
1: time.
0: Yeah. I'll be putting up the Jason Johnson clips today. I got him up on YouTube yesterday, but didn't get him up on the other socials. So we're looking forward to it. All right. 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I'm Dara Starr Tucker. Stay with us. The Front Page continues right after this. 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

0: Welcome back to The Front Page. I am Dara Starr Tucker, and we are joined this morning by Miss Tiffany Alice, the Budgetnista. Welcome to The Front Page.
1: Thank you for having me, Dara.
0: So glad to have you here. Now, I pulled on your coattails, or your people's coattails. I don't know who we've been communicating with. I watch a lot of personal development, and I try not to saturate myself too much with this type of entrepreneurial stuff, but I'm really trying to get my head around certain things right now at this stage of life. And so I tend to veer into that kind of content online. And I saw you on the Mel Robbins podcast. Mm-hmm. And I'm like, I have been really wanting to get some professionals in here to talk to our audience about budgeting, about finances, about things like that. And you have been out there. You are one of the preeminent voices right now that is speaking to this topic. So I am really so excited that you found time for us, Ms. Tiffany Alice. And first of all, let me tell the folks about you before we get into our conversation today. You all are really going to enjoy this conversation. And I don't say that very often before the conversation happens, but you have so much practical advice for people. So looking forward to sending folks your way, and hopefully they'll be able to take advantage of some of the programs that you have set up. You were just telling me about one of them during the break. So we'll go over that as soon as I tell folks a little bit more about you. Tiffany Alice, widely known as the Budgetnista, is a nationally recognized financial educator, entrepreneur, and best-selling author who has dedicated her career to helping people build healthier relationships with money. A former preschool teacher, Tiffany Alice founded the Budgetnista, a financial education platform that has reached millions of people through online resources, workshops, books, and community programs. She's the author of Get Good With Money, 10 Simple Steps to Becoming Financially Whole and Made Whole, which provides practical approaches to budgeting, saving, debt management, credit, and long-term financial security. Tiffany Alice also helped champion New Jersey legislation requiring financial education in middle schools. Her work places particular emphasis on making financial knowledge accessible to women and communities historically underserved by traditional financial institutions. So welcome once again, Tiffany. Thank you for being here. Man, Tiffany. Now, first of all, you were talking about a resource that you have coming up called the Winter Arc. And what a really cool idea to help people get focused. We always focus, as you said, on these financial resolutions for the new year and all this stuff. And we just hit the ground running and think we're just going to be ready to go because we've created our little top 10 list at the top of the year. Mm-hmm. But you're focused on preparing people before the new year begins to get ready to set some financial goals. So can you tell us about the Winter Arc you have coming up?
1: So I noticed online all the fitness girlies were talking about this Winter Arc because in January, number one things that people want to shift is their health and body, right? Mm-hmm. And money. Mm-hmm. And January is tired, y'all.
0: You know?
1: I mean, I get it. New year, new me. But what if we could start to do something a little bit now so by the time we got to January, we didn't drop off so quickly?
0: Mm-hmm.
1: So if we can get the momentum going this fall to arc ourselves to winter. And I thought, well, why should the fitness girls have all the fun? What if there was a money winter arc? And so I put together a series of free classes, tools, resources to help people get to January in a strong place so they can continue to be financially successful through the year.

0: And so, yeah, it's totally free. It's moneywinterarc.com. We actually just started yesterday, but you're not missing. The good thing about it, it's you don't have to do like what you don't want to do. You take the classes you want to take, use the resources that you want to use. You know, if you miss something, don't worry, don't go back. Just move forward. Mm-hmm. I just wanted people to get started now.
1: Yeah. So moneywinterarc.com. Mm-hmm. is where you can go to be a part of those free classes. I may join them myself, Tiffany, because this is sounds like something that is much needed to actually be able to set your sights on planning for January. I'm not really a big New Year's resolutions kind of person. Mm-hmm. I feel like if you're going to start, just start whatever it is. If it's your fitness, if it's money goals or whatever, mm-hmm. just start when it's on your heart to start. So yeah, start now. Start in October. Mm-hmm. Why not? Now, Tiffany, I got to ask you before we get into the meat of our interview, we've got a couple things in common. I taught school for a very brief time.
0: Okay.
1: And I do consider myself to be a teacher as well. How are you taking your teaching? I don't know. I saw an interview of yours, a profile of yours, where you said you really are fundamentally a teacher above anything. And I can see where you have incorporated that into the work you're doing. How would you say that that has translated into doing this kind of work? First of all, what grades did you teach?
0: I taught preschool for 10 years.
1: Wow.
0: And I loved it.
1: I taught for just a little while. Yeah.
0: And so, and it's funny because even on the way over here, shout out to my Uber driver, Tristan, because he was getting a whole lesson. He asked me a bunch of questions. He's an entrepreneur in the making. And he said he'd listen. So I was like, let me shout him out. But we were talking about, he was just asking me how I was able to grow my business, how I was able to keep going. And for me, I really love learning and then resharing that information. And teaching preschool taught me how to take complex topics and give it to the learner in a way that's accessible, mm-hmm. entertaining, and engaging, mm-hmm. as well as educational. So it really was everything to me. Like I told Tristan this morning, nothing is wasted.
1: Mm.
0: And I'm so glad I taught preschool for that many years because it prepared me for the work that I do now.
1: Yeah, mm-hmm. yeah. Now, the other thing that I want to ask you about is Newark. Mm-hmm. I lived in Newark.
0: Really?
1: Yeah, for a couple of years before coming here, before Philly. So it was Nashville, Newark, Philly, here.
0: Okay.
1: Tell us something about Newark that we don't know or would be surprised to know.
0: That, so I live in the Forest Hill section of Newark and beautiful 100-year-old plus homes and the original Tiffany's Mansion. Like Tiffany the Jewelry and Factory is in that neighborhood.
1: Wow.
0: And it's a gorgeous neighborhood right outside of Branchbrook Park, which has the most cherry blossom trees in the country, even more so than D.C.
1: Wow.
0: And, you know, I always say everybody wants to talk bad about Newark till them cherry blossoms pop. And then y'all are in the park. We can't even get in there.
1: They are everywhere. Mm-hmm.
0: And something else to know about Newark, it has the fastest growing real estate market in the country. The country in general is averaging 3-4% of your home value growing.
1: Mm-hmm.
0: Some people less, some people more, but on average 3-4%, right? New Jersey, 6.5%. Newark, 7%.
1: No way.
0: Yeah, I own 4 properties in Newark. And people are like, oh, you know, in Newark, I'm like, I have 6 figures worth of equity in each of my properties.
1: I almost bought a house there. Mm-hmm. We ended up moving to Philly unexpectedly. And we were just about to look into buying in Newark. Mm-hmm. So you're telling me I should have.
0: Yes, I'm not going to lie. You should have. Because there's so many. Lionsgate is coming to the South Ward. Like, that's the part of Newark. When you're like, Newark? Oh, that's that part of Newark.
1: Yeah.
0: Sorry to the South Ward. Y'all know where y'all live. But Lionsgate is building a beautiful, huge studio. It's going to transform that neighborhood.
1: Wow.
0: So you know how there's like, what do they call it? The High Line? That's in New York. But in Atlanta, what is that like a... It's like a walkway that like spans miles and miles.
1: Mm-hmm.
0: So they're building that in Newark and my neighborhood is going to totally transform, you know, the house values there.
1: Wow.
0: Essex County where I live still has some of the lowest taxes in New Jersey. New Jersey real estate taxes are crazy.
1: Yeah, I've heard.
0: You know, but Newark still has some of the lowest. And so in... There's Newark International Airport. I'm like, what's a layover?
1: Mm-hmm.
0: You know? Mm-hmm. And if I need to go to New York City, like a 12-minute train ride, 20-minute drive, mm-hmm. there's no traffic. And so, yeah, I love living in Newark.
1: Yeah, I enjoyed it myself. We were over on, I think, Jones Street. I don't know.
0: Okay.
1: I don't know. I don't remember now. It's been a few years. But yeah, I that was pandemic time for me. Mm-hmm. So I enjoyed my time in Newark. So yeah, Tiffany.
0: Mm-hmm.
1: So glad you're here. You look incredible. The other last thing I want to ask you about. Are your locks? You look incredible. Your makeup looks incredible, first of all. And your locks look incredible.

0: What is the secret to these? Are these, would you call these sister locks?
1: Yeah.
0: Just, okay.
1: These are sister locks.
0: Well, tell me what the secret is to maintaining just gorgeous, gorgeous locks. Because I don't think I've ever seen a more perfect.
1: Really? I don't do anything. I'm such a tomboy, honestly. Literally. You know, I woke up, like, I went out last night.
0: I woke up like this.
1: And I was like, I'm not washing my face. And I woke up and came here because I was so tired. And my birthday is in 2 days. No, tomorrow.
0: Oh,
1: I turned 47.
0: Happy birthday. Mm-hmm. Happy birthday to you.
1: And I just was like, child, they going to get what they get, okay?
0: So. Your eyebrows are perfect. What are you talking about? Anyway.
1: But no. Honestly, I drink a lot of water. I learned very early on that, like, alcohol and me don't mix well.
0: Yeah.
1: I don't know. It gives me, like, body aches when I drink it. I'm like, this can't be the fun that people say they have it. Mm-hmm. So I just, like, past college, I just was like, it's not worth it.
0: Yeah.
1: I've never smoked. I got a little touch of asthma.
0: Mm-hmm.
1: And so I credit, like, not having those bad habits for keeping me, you know.
0: Yeah.
1: Mm-hmm.
0: Well, you say that in the work that you do, Tiffany, because you started out, I did my homework.
1: Mm-hmm.
0: You say that you initially started out, your story is a really interesting one. Okay. Mm-hmm. First of all, because you are one of these people that was trained very well. You had, a great, great family environment. It sounds like your dad taught you a lot about finance. Mm-hmm. You kind of felt like you knew where your life was going. You were a school teacher. You had actually bought a home by the time you were in your mid-20s. Mm-hmm. Incredible. And then a series of events happened that kind of threw you off your game, and you ended up having to move back in with your parents and feeling like you had really just fumbled mm-hmm. the ball. Can you tell us how you ended up going from being a school teacher to getting into the work that you're doing now?
1: So I call that period of my life Tiffany's financial fiascos. Every mistake that you could make, I did make. I was doing what the old people say, smelling myself.
0: Yeah.
1: So up until my mid-20s, I just did what my dad told me to do.
0: Mm-hmm.
1: You know, my mom and dad, like, really, my dad especially, he was a CFO and an accountant.
0: Mm-hmm.
1: So he was like the academic side of money, and my mom was the application side. Like, this is how you actually go food shopping.
0: Mm-hmm.
1: This is how you negotiate deals. And so by the time I was 25, I had, like, even though I was making like $40,000 a year teaching, but I babysat and tutored and saved like $30,000. And I'd bought a condo. I used that as a down payment. My credit score was in the 800s because I just was doing what I was told. And by mid-20s, I was like, I know what I'm doing. I got this. Let me not ask for any more advice. And I struck out on my own and struck out. I did.
0: Wow.
1: A friend of mine who I'd known for like 5 or 6 years, I thought, you know, in your 20s, when someone looks like they have money, you think they have money.
0: Mm-hmm.
1: So I asked him, you know, like, can you show me how to, like, be rich like you? He was like, sure. Take this money off your credit cards.
0: Oh, God.
1: I didn't even really have, I had one credit card that had, like, a very low balance. And he was like, no, your credit is good. Take money off your credit cards. Give it to me. We'll invest it.
0: Oh, my God.
1: Of course, you know, $35,000 later.
0: Oh.
1: Can you imagine? I know. That's how my dad looked when I finally told him.
0: Oh, my God.
1: Yes. But it was a series of unfortunate events because that credit card thing happened, and I had just finished my master's because for undergrad, I largely went from home, and my parents helped, and so I was able to pay off the little bit of student loans I had left.
0: Mm-hmm.
1: But so I had $50,000 worth of student loans for my master's by then in education.
0: Mm.
1: I had just bought my condo for $220,000, and now this credit card debt that I had, you know, I thought I was going to be making money. And it was such a hard time. I ended up moving back home. My parents rented my condo out to a friend of mine who promptly never paid rent. And so when I say I was drowning. And I can remember my 30th birthday. I was laying in my middle school bed because my younger sister, Lisa, had like my high school room. And she was like, you ain't getting it just because you're back. And I remember thinking, yo, I had more money the last time I laid in this bed at like 13, 14 years old than I do now at 30.
0: Wow.
1: On my 30th birthday. And it's funny because my birthday is in two, like tomorrow.
0: Mm-hmm.
1: So like it's such a fast forward moment.
0: Yeah.
1: Because I babysat and I tutored. And I just thought life was over because I'm like, how do you dig your way out of $300,000 plus in debt?
0: Mm-hmm.
1: And the answer is one step at a time. And it started with like releasing some of that shame. But really before that, I was the financial go-to for all my friends.
0: Mm-hmm.
1: So that's why there was so much shame. And in college, my college roommate, let's say her name is Beth, because she and I are so cool. Let me not shout her. Beth, she had debt collectors used to call our dorm room. We thought it was hilarious because, you know, you were 17, 18 years old. And I remember telling my dad, like, oh, guess what? Like, you know, debt collectors, they call the dorm. He said, that's serious, Tiffany. I'm like, is it? He said, tell Beth to say this. And so I became this conduit

0: they would ask me, like, ask your dad, what do you do for this? Ask your dad. I'm like, well, I want you to ask me. Mm-hmm. So I started taking classes and became the go-to. When I became a teacher, a lot of my parents were the same age as me, like 20, 21. Mm-hmm. And it was like in like the hoods of Newark. And mm-hmm. so people would ask to hold money, borrow money. And I started teaching the parents during nap time. I'm like, yo, come during nap time. I'll show you how to do to fix your credit.
1: Wow.
0: Why are you still going to check cashing, Keisha? I'm like, girl, no. Like, I'm going down to the bank. Like, let's open a bank account. You don't have to, 10 bucks a month, but if you get direct deposit, you know it's free, right? And so that, I loved that, seeing the transformation when people got the access, our people in particular. Mm-hmm. And so it just really grew from there. Like, I leaned into social media and my business, it certainly was not an easy way to go, but over the last, it's been like 16, 17 years now. Mm-hmm. Yeah, about 17 years, I'll be 47, which is crazy. And it's an eight-figure business.
1: Wow.
0: Which is crazy. I've only ever had two jobs, the budget nista and preschool teacher.
1: Wow.
0: Mm-hmm.
1: Wow.
0: Yeah.
1: That's amazing. And you have, you were an author. When was your book published? Was it last year or the year before?
0: No, in 2021, it became a New York Times bestseller first week out. Even the publisher was like, who are you? I was like, I don't know. And so it's called Get Good With Money. Nearly 400,000 copies sold.
1: Wow.
0: Because it was because the preschool teacher in me knew how to explain step by step how to do these 10 things that I called financial wholeness. Mm-hmm. And so that is budgeting, savings, debt, and creating your income, investing for both wealth and retirement, net worth, your estate planning, your financial team, insurance, budgeting, savings, debt. What am I missing? Oh, banking, right? So there's these 10 things that if you master, then you can become financially whole. And that book walks you step by step through those things. And so, yeah, it was just, honestly, it's been a wild and crazy ride. Like, I have a Netflix special, a wow. PBS special. It really doesn't make sense. But yet here I am. I think, but I credit it back to starting as a preschool teacher. Mm-hmm. How do you take a person from no knowledge to knowledge? Mm-hmm. You know what I mean? Because 3 and 4 year olds know next to nothing. Like, literally, you'll meet a 3-year-old and you're like, oh, today we're going to learn red, like the color red, like an apple. They're like, oh, okay, what's an apple? You're like, mm-hmm. oh, we got to start from scratch.
1: Right.
0: You
1: right.
0: know? And so I learned how to start someone from scratch. And so I use that premise to help people with their finances.
1: Yeah. It's so needed, particularly in our community. We are talking this morning with Tiffany Alice, who is known as the Budget Nista. You can find more information on her at thebudgetnista.com. Mm-hmm. Her book is called Getting Good With Money.
0: Get Good With Money.
1: Mm-hmm. And you can find that wherever books are sold. You can also join her Winter Arc at moneywinterarc.com. Can you explain this to us once again, Tiffany, what the Winter Arc is?
0: It's a free series of classes. So that way you don't have to start your January from scratch financially. Mm-hmm. And so we've already had our first class last night, but they're all recorded so you can rewatch them. But yeah, I just wanted to provide people with like tools and resources to start on your financial journey now and not wait till January, and they're free.
1: Yeah. So, mm-hmm. Well, we're living through an interesting time right now, Tiffany, because a lot of people are burning the candle at both ends. They're stretched as far as they possibly can be. The cost of living and gas and, you know, housing, everything is just so out of control mm-hmm. right now. What is it like to do the kind of work that you do in this environment when people are telling you, look, I've cut everything I can possibly cut. There's no other place for this to come from. Where do you tell those people to begin getting control of their money?
0: So this is the environment that I started my business in, the recession.
1: Mm, okay.
0: You know, and so typically if you have a financial challenge, you have one or two challenges. You either don't make enough or you're spending too much. Mm-hmm. And unfortunately, the people who don't make enough end up just cutting. I'm like, that's not the issue. Mm-hmm. You know, you're already eating ramen noodles, you know? And the people who spend too much think, oh, I'll just make more, but you're going to keep overspending.
1: Yeah.
0: You know? And so for people who actually don't make enough, we have to figure out how can we find more income for you. Mm-hmm. So like Tristan, he is doing Uber on top of starting his business. Mm-hmm. For me, that was babysitting and tutoring. I have two rules when I have additional money I want to make. Rule number one is I don't want to learn a new skill, you know? So I'm like, what can I extend? You know, so for me as a preschool teacher, I used to babysit and tutor. Mm-hmm. I got to learn nothing new. Mm-hmm. You know what I mean? Because this is not a second business. This is just to make additional income for myself without the stress. Mm-hmm. And then rule number two is, do I have a certificate or a degree in it so I can command more money? Mm-hmm. So maybe let's say a regular babysitter is $30 an hour, but a babysitter that has her teaching certificate and has been certified by the state and background checks and all that stuff, maybe you could charge $40 or $50 an hour. Does that make sense? Mm-hmm. So let's just say you're an accountant, but you could do bookkeeping for small businesses. Mm-hmm. Let's say that you cook really well and you can make dinners or be like almost like a semi-private chef for people and drop food off for them. Mm-hmm. Let's say you are really good at photography, like as a hobby, something you really enjoy doing. And that's what you do on the side for people. So figuring out other ways to make income. Some of the best places to make income is where you already work. Mm-hmm. Like, do you make yourself invaluable at work? I'm not talking about working yourself to the bone, but like, you ever notice like the tech guy, he could do whatever he wants. Cause if he don't come to work, what are we going to do about these computers?
1: Right.
0: You know what I mean?
1: Right.
0: And so we have to, like, I call it illustrate your Oprah. Right. Because I remember when I first started the Budgetista, people wouldn't even let me speak for free. I'm like, for free, dog? I can't speak for free. And I remember being mad. I'm like, I bet you if it was Oprah, they'd pay me. And yeah. I was like, well, yes, if you're Oprah, they would pay you. And I thought, why? Why would they pay her and not pay me? Because at that time, there was this intrinsic value that it's like, oh, if we get Oprah, then this is what we're going to get in return. How do I get people to see me in that way mm-hmm. that you'd be lucky to get the Budgetista to come on stage, you know? Mm-hmm. And so, but you have to do that. Like, you know, if you can do that where you currently work, let them be afraid to lose you. And if they do lose you, you have so much value, you could take your value someplace else. Mm-hmm. You know, there are some people who are just not going to lose their job, mm-hmm. you know, because they're like, man, what are we going to do without Susan? Mm-hmm. Like, if Mika leaves, we don't know how to, like, turn on the computer. Mm-hmm. You know what I mean? Like, because there are people who are like that, you know?
1: Yeah.
0: Like, I have people on my team that I'm like, I need them. So when they ask for additional money, I try to find it. Mm-hmm. You know what I mean? Like, do we have to do bonuses? Do I have to take a pay cut so I can pay them? I've done that before mm-hmm. because their value is just so important. And so that's one of the ways to find additional income at your current place of work, or if you're going to step outside of that, my two rules.
1: Mm-hmm.
0: Yeah.
1: Give us an overview, Tiffany, of Get Good With Money. Mm-hmm. Tell us what some of the founding principles are of your philosophy of getting good with money. I mean, obviously we all know make more money, save more money. But how do you advise that people begin to get there? What are some of the first steps that people can take to gain control?
0: Well, Zara, first step is like that mindset shift mm-hmm. because your money will never do more than what your mindset would allow.
1: Mm.
0: I mean, I see people with making hundreds of thousands of dollars a year, nothing. And people who make 30 or 40 and they've cobbled together something.
1: Mm.
0: And so there is a mindset shift that, one, it is possible for you. I mean, I remember I had a friend of mine. He was really struggling and he was like, can you help me get out of poverty, Tiffany? And I was like, wow, that's a very strong word, poverty.
1: Mm.
0: And I was like, I wonder what's going on. He's got his master's. He's smart. Doesn't he have a job? We're doing his thing. He doesn't really have much debt, his budget. And he made six figures. And I was like, is there secret debt that I'm not aware of? But he grew up in object poverty and he was carrying that mindset with him.
1: Mm.
0: And every 6 months he was losing his job. So that's what was really happening. It was not... He wasn't living in the reality of what life was giving him.
1: Mm-hmm.
0: He was living in what life had been like.
1: Mm-hmm.
0: It kept bringing him back to what he knew,
1: mm-hmm.
0: which is not having anything.
1: Yeah.
0: And so that shift, like I remember my mentor told me once, everyone's not broke, Tiffany. And I was like, okay, what does that mean? She said, there are people who don't have, people who do have. What side do you want to be on? I'm like, I want to be on the having side. She said, then focus on that.
1: Mm-hmm.
0: You're so worried about, I don't have this, I don't have that. That will continue. So there has to be a shift that says, I can have that.
1: Mm-hmm.
0: I might not see it in front of me, and you might have to say words you don't currently believe, but like this shift of like, I'm not going to speak like death on my finances.
1: Mm-hmm.
0: Because are you trying to win at losing?
1: Mm-hmm.
0: Like, make it make sense. I have people who fight me down. Well, you don't understand that. Okay, you win. Nothing for you.
1: Right.
0: Like,
1: right.
0: What you want me to say?
1: Right.
0: I want to be delusional.
1: Right.
0: You know what I mean? Because I'm living a delusional life.
1: Yeah.
0: You know, I live in Newark, New Jersey. I'm a multimillionaire. I taught preschool and started a random business. Here I am. Ain't that delusional?
1: Mm-hmm.
0: Because if you don't shift it in your mind, it starts in your mind and then ends up in your hands. Then you don't navigate with it physically.
1: Mm-hmm.
0: So it's not woo-woo. If I don't believe that I can go to college, I won't apply.
1: Mm-hmm.
0: I won't talk to the counselor. If I believe that I can, then I know I've got to work on getting better grades. Does that make sense?
1: Yeah.
0: And so it starts there with, like,

0: really trying to hold the belief that I can do better with my money. So when the tools come along, you actually do something with it. So it starts there. That's the kind of mental thing. And then the practical thing is we got to get down on paper. Where do you stand with your finances? I got to work on getting better grades. Does that make sense?
1: Yeah.
0: And so
1: yeah.
0: It starts there with like really trying to hold the belief that I can do better with my money. So when the tools come along, you actually do something with it. So it starts there. That's the kind of mental thing. And then the practical thing is we got to get down on paper. Where do you stand with your finances right now? Starts

0: with Tiffany Alice, who is known as the Budget Nista. We are so honored to have you here, Tiffany. Tiffany was on the front, was on the Today Show. It was about, what, 6 months ago or something, mm-hmm. Tiffany? It was on the Today Show. Like I said, the Mel Robbins podcast, major podcast. You've been on, what other outlets have you been on, Tiffany?
1: I just did yesterday, School of Greatness. Mm-hmm. That's a huge podcast. Good Morning America, Today Show, Mark, Kelly and Mark.
0: Yeah. Yeah.
1: I don't know. There's not been like the CNN I just did. I mean, there hasn't been a thing. That's why I said I'm living in delusion.
0: Yeah.
1: You know, the truth is, we don't live what's true. We live what we believe to be true.
0: Uh-huh.
1: Like, that's the thing. Yeah. Like, my father especially instilled in his daughters that we were all brilliant. And now I could take an IQ test and it says you're not, but yeah. You can't tell me that.
0: As did mine.
1: You know? So I walk around with the belief that like ain't nothing I can't do.
0: Right.
1: You know what I mean? And right. So it's what I believe to be true. That's way more important than true.
0: Yeah.
1: Like Tristan, the Uber driver this morning, was like, you know, did I believe that talent or like hard work is like which would I want more? I'm like, I know a lot of talented people who it's come to nothing. Like, I don't need as much talent as I need the ability to try to get something done.
0: Yeah.
1: You know
0: yeah.
1: what I mean? Because yeah. talent is this intrinsic thing. It doesn't mean anything without any action behind it.
0: Yeah. I want to kind of, we're going to take a brief break and come back with more of our conversation with Tiffany Alice, the Budget Nista. And I want to ask you when we come back from the break about this younger generation, mm-hmm. the particularly the millennials and younger, and their mindsets around money. I have a few questions myself. Okay. I spend a lot of time on TikTok. And I've noticed a trend that is concerning me, so I want to throw a little bit of a conversation at you about that and just get your estimation of where this younger generation is headed in terms of money. 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I'm Dara Starr-Tucker. We're back with more of our conversation with Tiffany, the Budget Nista, Alice, right after this.
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0: Ceviche, known as the Budgetnista. She is the author of Get Good With Money. You can find her book at any major outlet that sells books. You know where to go. I'm an audiobook sort of person, and so I will be getting it in audiobook form. But this is a timely message, ramping up for Q4, headed into the new year. This is definitely a conversation a lot of folks are having or wanting to have right now, getting our finances in order. And a lot of it, as we were talking about before the break and during the break, Tiffany, a lot of this thing is mental. A lot of this starts in the mind. And it kind of strikes me as we're having these conversations that particularly in the Black community, what you're addressing is the question of belief, not only a question of belief, but you are addressing questions of self-worth. You are addressing questions of worthiness that people may not even realize are existing underneath a lot of the instruction that you could give someone all the instruction in the world. And if underneath that, they don't believe that they are worthy of abundance, they don't believe that they are worthy of financial wholeness, there are steps that they are not going to take to even get there. And I asked you before the break about the younger generation, and I spend time online, and you know, there's a lot that I admire and really love about this current generation, millennials and younger, people under 40. But there's a lot that concerns me when I look at some of the mindsets. You see videos that pop up. I see videos that pop up in my timeline of, you know, well, things aren't the way that they were in our parents' generation. And the boomers, oh, they had it so good, and houses cost this much, and they could just, you know, the husband could go out and get a job, and the wife could be at home, and everything was fine. And they, you know, they don't understand how bad we have it. And, you know, the economy is totally different. And I'm thinking at the same time watching them, I'm just like, well, you know what? They also didn't have the internet. Mm-hmm. They also didn't have the ability to work from anywhere. Mm-hmm. There are so many people who are marketing themselves as you mentioned, you took off on social media. Mm-hmm. I took off on social media. I would not be here behind this microphone were it not for social media. If it were 1975, how would I have even been out there using my voice? Mm-hmm. So I feel like a lot of this stuff has to do with your mindset. Mm-hmm. How do you address when you can tell that someone behind it, underneath their feelings about money, are issues of you know, there's just some stinking thinking going on. There are some self-worth issues. There are some messages that they've gotten about their worthiness that, you know, a book on finances may not be able to address.
1: Honestly, well, one, I think every Black person in America should be seeing a therapist. Honestly, we have so much trauma. You know what I mean? It's just the nature of what this country has done to us, you know? And so that is certainly a component. And the only way to really shift your mind is to prove your old thoughts wrong. And the way you do that is through corrective experiences. So, like, let's just say you tell yourself, I can't save. And it's like, who said that? Okay, so I told myself that when I was like super broken, sleeping like at home in my parents' house and then my sister's couch. And then I had to rent a room, like I just came home. Some of y'all know what that means. And so I was like, I can't save anything. And literally, I was like, is that true? Yeah, I can't save. Is that the only truth available? And then I remember being like, can I save a dollar? So literally, I had this envelope, and like once a month, I was getting unemployment, and I would put a dollar in it because it was symbolic of, you said you can't save anything. Mm-hmm. You can save a dollar. So I told myself, you know what? I think if I could save a dollar, one day I could save 10. Mm-hmm. And then a few months later, I started consistently saving 10. Mm-hmm. And I said, I bet you if I could save 10, I could eventually get to 100. So I was literally in your mind, there are synapses that create new pathways and thoughts when something challenges what you believed. So this corrective experience, you said you can save nothing, but now you're saving a dollar. You said you should save a dollar, now you're saving 10.
0: Yeah.
1: And so you have to practice searching for those corrective experiences. I can't make more. Is that true? Okay, maybe at your current job, is that the only truth available? Oh, I could also do this little side thing on the side. So I can make more. Maybe it's uncomfortable. Maybe it means I get 5 hours of sleep, but I can make more. Corrective experience. And as you start to collect them, that's how you build confidence. And it's in the confidence that you can move forward to achieving more and more things. Like I didn't go from, like literally my first year in business, I think I made like, I don't know, maybe like $5,000. Like, you know what I mean? And I'm sure most of that went to taxes. And like second year, like $12,000. And in my first year of making six figures in business was my fifth year. And my take home was my preschool salary of about $40,000-$50,000. Because mm-hmm. after you pay taxes and everything else, you know what I mean? So I made six figures in business, but my take home was, oh, you finally like match what you made when you, you know, right before you lost your job as a preschool teacher, mm-hmm. you know?
0: Yeah.
1: And so those experiences, I had to reframe them for myself. And you also, too, you have to practice talking to yourself differently. Mm-hmm. You know, like, you can't do this. You can't. Well, guess what? Life will meet you and say, you right. Mm-hmm. You're like, oh, I can. Life says, you right. Mm-hmm. You know what I mean? You don't really get to live what's true. You get to live what you believe to be true.
0: Yeah.
1: And so working on that belief is like one of your only jobs as a human being.
0: Yeah.
1: Is to become an expert in yourself and to reframe what you believe about yourself and move accordingly.
0: Yeah, it's so important because that right there can contaminate the whole process.
1: The whole process.
0: If we don't have these things really contained within ourselves. You've used a term called post-traumatic broke syndrome. Uh-huh. And it applies, as we've been saying, oftentimes folks within the Black community, we have, you know, some, I don't want to say unique experiences. We have some experiences that tend to be common within our community, mm-hmm. which is that a lot of us grew up without money. Mm-hmm. A lot of us grew up struggling, watching our parents struggle, and it impacts the way that we make decisions around money. Mm-hmm. We get money and all of a sudden, you know, you're watching folks making purchases that maybe that money could go to something else, something much more practical. But because of how we grew up, it impacts how we spend money, mm-hmm. even if we are making it mm-hmm. and we're doing okay, but we're not really making the smartest decisions around money because we are really trying to fill this trauma. We are trying to compensate for a trauma that happened because we grew up in an environment of lack. Can you talk about how that impacts how we interact with money, the fact that we've been through hardship in our lives?
1: Well, it's hard. Post-traumatic broke syndrome is when you're not broke anymore, but you're terrified of going back. So you move from a place of fear, you know? Mm-hmm. And so it actually brings you, the thing you're afraid of is a self-fulfilling prophecy mm-hmm. because what you focus on, you really bring about. You know what mm-hmm. I mean? And so I had that. I remember couponing, you know, when I was making six figures, like, you know, and being like, oh, I remember I had this old car, a 1999 Toyota Camry, where I was speaking at speaking engagements where I was getting paid more than what that car was worth. Maybe it was worth like $2,000-$3,000.
0: Wow.
1: And they were maybe paying me $5,000. And I would come out to the car and hope it started.
0: Wow.
1: You know, and because I was so terrified if I spent any money that I would go back to not having. And I had not forgiven that version of myself for quote unquote messing up.
0: Wow.
1: Because it's shame, and there are shame shields solutions.
0: Mm.
1: You know, shame is like, don't tell nobody. It's just me and you.
0: Yeah.
1: And so one of the ways to break past that post-traumatic broke syndrome, mm-hmm. to release that shame, is you have to give voice to it. You have to tell and share and ask for help.
0: Yeah.
1: In our community in particular, we're taught that we don't talk about money amongst ourselves. We need to break that mm-hmm. because that's what's keeping you in financial bondage. Mm-hmm. I talk about money freely with my niece who's 9, with my bonus daughter who's 20, with my friends and family, because I'm like, I want it to come up so that way I can course correct my challenges and help you course correct yours. We have to talk about it.
0: Yeah, shame is actually

0: something I wanted to talk to you about, separating ourselves from our net worth, separating our self-worth, I guess I should say, from our net worth.
1: Yeah.
0: Can you talk about the need to separate those two things? Because this is, you know, we live in a capitalist society. We are not, as long as you live in the United States of America, mm-hmm. capitalism is king. So you've got to learn to work within this system. Mm-hmm. But then there's also the challenge of not tying that up into your sense of self-worth. You know, yeah. what is in your bank account? Can you talk about how you make a delineation between those two things?
1: So it was hard at first, especially being in this space. You know, I'm like, oh, I want to make more. I want to do more. What shifted for me is when my husband passed away suddenly from an aneurysm.
0: Mm.
1: 41 years old.
0: Oh, my goodness.
1: 6'6", healthy, strong, like in great shape. An aneurysm is not about the shape you're in. It's just a silent killer.
0: Yeah.
1: And he's somebody who went to the doctor all the time. You don't know. That's
0: yeah.
1: the thing.
0: Yeah.
1: He literally called me on a Monday and said, I have a terrible headache, babe. I'm going to the emergency room. I met him there. The doctors were like, oh, he's so healthy. He'll be fine. And on Friday, he was gone.
0: Wow.
1: Just like that.
0: Wow.
1: Like, and so one of the things I learned from that is that he really lived life well.
0: Mm-hmm.
1: Candidly, my husband never made over $60,000 a year, which is the average for what Black men make in the United States. And my business could make six figures in a month. During like, you know, and it does now, you know?
0: Mm-hmm.
1: And so, but he was grounded and happy because he had built really beautiful community around himself.
0: Mm.
1: And so one of the things I learned from him was that, you know, no one on their deathbed says, oh, I wish I had more money. I wish I had more time and connection and community. Mm-hmm. And so I've centered that, and money is merely a tool. It's not the goal.
0: Mm-hmm.
1: So for example, I have four properties and like I have a family member living in each one and I might just cover the carrying costs
0: mm-hmm.
1: because they live in the same neighborhood as me because my core value is community and family.
0: Mm-hmm.
1: And so if that's the core value, I use money as one of the tools to help me achieve that by saying, hey, Carol, my sister, you and the kids live here. Hey, Lisa, my sister, you live here. Hey, Tracy, you live here in the same neighborhood.
0: Mm-hmm.
1: So when I go for a walk, I can hit four or five houses at one time.
0: Wow.
1: So if you make money, then you're never going to have enough. If you make whatever it is, maybe it's adventure or travel, whatever that thing is, like making that the center, and money is one of the tools that you can use to help achieve that. And so that's how I make you know what I
0: it's
1: mean.
0: It's early.
1: Yes.
0: It's
1: that's
0: early.
1: How I make the difference. Right? How I identify. Because to me,
0: delineation.
1: Delineation. Oh my God. I swear I have my degree and my master's. Right? So that's how I make that, you know, that's how I identify what's really important to me, because I have sat next to someone who I thought I was going to spend the rest of my life with
0: yeah.
1: and him not be here. So what are we actually doing?
0: Yeah.
1: I didn't think to myself, oh man, when I was holding his hand and they were like, he's not going to make it. I wish we made more money.
0: Yeah.
1: That didn't come up at all. If you're not sure, go to YouTube and watch people who on their deathbed. Like, or Google top 10 deathbed confessions.
0: Mm-hmm.
1: And you will see that people say, I wish I spent more time.
0: Mm-hmm.
1: I wish I call my kids more. I wish I hung out more. But you're going to see when it's all washed away and only what is, you'll see what people really value and what you truly value.
0: Yeah.
1: Yeah.
0: Yeah, absolutely. Well, we're talking this morning with Tiffany Alice, the Budgetnista, about so much more than just money, mm-hmm. because the conversation always has to go beyond money if you're speaking of money in a real way. We hear a lot about building generational wealth, mm-hmm. Tiffany, as we're headed into the final moments of this conversation. What does that look like for people who did not grow up with a lot, the idea of establishing, building generational wealth? You didn't inherit anything. You have very little. Where does someone who wants to build generational wealth begin? What's one of the most important steps you can tell them to take?
1: Well, one, it's going to be education. Read the books, listen to the podcast. And another way, a tactical, tangible way is life insurance. I don't particularly care for whole life universal insurance because one, the cost is so, it's so much money.
0: Mm-hmm.
1: And I think the statistics are about 60% of people just stop paying at some point.
0: Mm-hmm.
1: So you've lost all that money, right? So I like term 20, 30 years, because the purpose of insurance is Because people will tell you, oh, but with Whole Life, I can earn money. Do you know on average you're only about 2%? You know you could just put that in the bank and get that.

0: my high yield savings more than that now. Mm-hmm. So it's not really worth it. So on average, for example, 40-year-old woman who doesn't smoke, $1 million term policy, you're looking at about 40 bucks a month. Mm-hmm. For a whole life policy, 740 bucks a month. Mm. So when going gets tough, guess what? You're not going to pay the 740.
1: Yeah.
0: So, but a 30-year policy is great because you get a policy when your kid is born. And when they're 30, the hope is they're up and running. You know what I mean? And you can even layer. You can get a policy when they're born and then another one when they turn like 10. So by the time, if you're not here when they're 40, they still have access. Mm-hmm. So for example, my husband made $60,000 a year between myself and Alyssa, my bonus daughter. He left us seven figures because of life insurance. Mm-hmm. Like, never made over 60, left us over $1 million. Wow. Do you see what I mean?
1: Yeah.
0: So I was able to buy a home cash with the money he left me.
1: Wow.
0: Alyssa has her, like, money that when she graduates college, she'll be able to buy a home cash if she so desires. Mm-hmm. So that's one of the ways that you can do so. But leaving money is not enough. You know, you also have to, while your kids are growing up, give them financial education. If you don't know, then enrolling them in classes, you know, taking those classes alongside them, reading books, talking about money. Mm-hmm. Because if you just pass on the money, it'll die with them and then their kids won't have anything.
1: Yeah.
0: You know? And so, yeah, like I trust, will, these are tools and resources that you can use to do so, but it starts with education.
1: Yeah. Well, Tiffany Alice, the budget Nista, there just wasn't enough time today to get to even a few of my questions. But I just thank you for the expertise that you brought us this morning. Her book is called Get Good with Money. Mm-hmm. What's the subtitle of that?
0: Oh, 10 Simple Steps to Becoming Financially Whole.
1: Okay. Get Good with Money. Find it at any bookseller. Find the audiobook. I'm going to do that myself today. And please tell us about the event you have coming up again.
0: So the Winter Arc, it's totally free. It's a series of financial classes, tools, and resources to help see you through before January gets here so you don't have to start your New Year's resolution from scratch. And go to moneywinterarc.com. It's free and we'll see you in there.
1: Yeah, and follow Tiffany on socials at The Budget Nista, BudgetNista. Mm-hmm. The Budget Nista on all social media platforms. Some really, really good content you've been putting out there.
0: Thank you.
1: Yeah. Thank you so much for being with us, Tiffany Alice, The Budget Nista. 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I am Dara Star Tucker. 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

0: one and only Steve Harvey got a radio show. Well, okay, here we go. You know, what's important, what can be a huge part of your success is if you find a balance. If you find a balance in your life. That's been very important for me. And I've really never phrased it this way until now, but I was kind of thinking about it after my wife and I mean, we set up one night recently, man. You know, I often come on here and this is kind of an inspirational moment of the show. And I try to remind people about that most important relationship between you and God. And that's the apex of it. That's the top of the crown. You got to form the relationship with God. If you don't, everything else struggles. It's hard to be a good husband without God. It's hard to be a good family man without God. It's hard to be successful without God, man. It's hard to get through this thing called life without God. So that's clear. But at the same time, you can't talk about God 24/7. You got to go to work. Come on, man. Let's just be real. I ain't your pastor and I ain't at your church, but let's just be real about it. You know, people tell you got to keep your mind stayed on him and all like that. That's a true statement. Got to keep your mind stayed in that area. I'm not here to tell you how to live, but you got to keep your mind stayed in that area of God, of doing the right thing, caring about people. That's what I took it as. Now, I could be wrong. I apologize if I'm not saying it the way you've been taught. I can only do me. Now, but after that, you got to go to work. You got to have some fun. You got to take care of your business. And that's the balance you have to find. So once you focus on shoring up your relationship with God, you gotta balance this now. Now you got to allocate some time. I don't care who you are, for your family. If you're going to have a family, you got to allocate some time for them. See, we can't just marry these women or make these kids and then neglect them. And fellas, especially if I'm talking to men out here, and ladies, you can listen too, but listen, if you find yourself struggling in your life, man, and you can't seem to get it together, let's just go over a couple of things. The first two things, if you find yourself struggling, you can't seem to pull it together and reach your goals and get to where you want to go, let's just do a check. How is your relationship with God? And then next, how much time are you taking to allocate for your family? Now, your family don't always live in your house, but if you made them, they're yours. And the responsibility to them is never lessened because you don't stay there no more. Because you and the girl broke up. You and the woman don't speak. That don't ever release you from the obligation. Feel me when I'm telling you this now. Cause I'm not telling you something I'm wondering about. I've had to live through them years. So two things you can start looking at. If you're not where you want to be and you ain't really solid and you can't figure out why you keep spinning your wheels. Have you just done a random inventory, man? Have you just checked on your relationship with God? Have you checked on the time you're spending dedicated towards your family, your children that you created? If them two things is out of sync, man, that I can tell you right now, you can go on and get to explaining yourself away just like that. Hey, man, how come you ain't where you want to be? Well, because, man, I really ain't. But if you really ain't, then you really ain't. The third thing is you got to allocate the necessary time for your business. You got to handle your business. All of this, man, is the way it works. And the order is God first, family second. Then you got to handle all your business. But as men, this is what we do. If I don't handle my business, I can't take care of my family. True statement. But if your business is in front of your family, you out of order. Now, that's all we talking about now, ain't it? See, that's all we really saying here now, fellas. You know, I mean, come on, man. You know, let's have a real conversation about being better. You know, if you done created these children, you got to handle your business. You may not like the girl no more. You and the woman might have broken up. Y'all might go your own way. But what that got to do with the child, though, man? You got to handle your business. They got to know who daddy is. That's your obligation, man. And God ain't letting you off the hook for that. Try it. Go ahead and try it and think you're going to get off the hook with that, because you're not, man. You're just not. I'm sorry, man. Dog, Steve, why you coming like that? Because I did it like that. I did it, man. I was over here trying to reshape my life, get myself up on my feet. When I was homeless, man, and trying to come back, man, I thought I had to take care of me first and then so I can neglect it. Caring about them kids. Man, that ain't how it worked, man. God kept his knee on my neck for a long time for that one right there, till I finally learned the lesson. Hold up, man. Put these phone calls in. Go spend some time. Do something. And it started turning around for me. You know, I can't be there all the time because I am out here on the grind and the hustle. But at the same time, man, some more phone calls, some more letters, some more ha-ha-he-he's, something. Then take care of your business, man. You got to work hard to be successful. You know, sometimes I don't put that in there. I just live it and I expect my sons to emulate that. But I got to talk to them all the time. How hard you got to work to be something. It's an all-out assault on it, man. If you got a target in mind, you got a goal, you got to wake up every day trying to get there. And you can't get tired of it. Because it never ends. You're going to always be this way. That's how life is designed and set up. You got to be a hard worker, man. If you're always looking for some time to chill and, man, I want to go do what I want to do, you ain't going to make it. In order to be successful, you have to do a series of things that you're uncomfortable doing. And work is the thing that most of us are uncomfortable doing. It's so much easier to chill. Man, I wish I could kick back with a cigar, man, all the time. But I can't, man. I can't. Because I got to work. Then the last piece of the balance piece is you got to take some time out to enjoy yourself. But if you ain't where you want to be, you ain't got a lot of time to enjoy yourself. Quit thinking, man, that this balance is even. It's a whole lot of God, a whole lot of family, a whole lot of business, and a little bit of chilling. The chilling can't be equal to the family, the business, or your God. If the chilling is equal to any of them, you ain't gonna make it. Quit chilling, man, and go to work like a man. Do what you're supposed to do. Work on your family. Work on your relationship. Work on your God. Work on your business. And then when you chill, you might not chill as long, but you sure gonna chill bigger. You gonna ball bigger, baby.
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0: Harvey Morning Show is underway. A day, what's going on this morning?
1: Well, I tell you what, we've got some red flag warnings. Those Santa Ana winds are headed our way, are here. Some areas really need some more attention. We'll talk about that. Looks like the Justice Department is threatening legal action over alleged non-citizen voters. We'll talk about that. City and county remain divided over how we should manage our homeless programs. And looks like there's more attention to that billionaire tax. We've got all that and more to discuss as we get started. Let's roll through a little traffic. Traffic is rolling pretty nicely out there for the most part. Looks like there are a few things to watch out for if you're out there. Looks like Washington Boulevard in the 700 block, there's going to be some maintenance there. So head up in that area. Westbound 210 at Colorado Boulevard is tied up just a bit. And then Cahuenga Boulevard and the southbound 101 heads up in those areas. Looks like it's going to keep you tied up a bit there as well. All right. So keep listening. We got some information for you for the Taste of Soul. Everyone's excited about it this weekend. We're going to make sure you are there and prepared. We got some very special guests joining us at the 9 a.m. hour to get you all caught up. All right. So good morning, family. It's a day, Lamar. And you're listening to the Steve Harvey Morning Show on Radio Free 102.

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0: Man, what a blessed and beautiful and wonderful day it is. Yes, it is. Today is the day that the Lord has made. Let us rejoice and be glad in it. That's scripture. That you ought to rejoice and be glad in it. Because guess what? Can I tell you something? It ain't never been another one like it. Today that he created today is unlike any other day he's ever done. He gonna do something up in that sky somewhere you ain't never seen before. Look up there sometime. I'm telling you, man, God is everywhere. There's gonna be some cloud formations today that you've never seen. Just look up there. Man, he just be doing it, man. I'm so glad I know him, but more important than that, I'm so glad he know me. I'm his and he mine. And Lord have mercy, ain't nothing you can do about that. Please be careful how you handle me. it's the coolest warning I can give people. Be careful how you handle me. God don't play about me. I'm telling you that. Ladies and gentlemen, Shirley Strawberry, Carla Farrell is back. All that excess partying and drinking and all this here. Carla, I heard.
1: What?
0: Yeah.
1: But my birthday?
0: Yeah. That's all. Yeah, birthday and day after that, I heard Tosh had to carry you out of somewhere.
1: Anyway. No.
0: Mississippi Monica.
2: No.
0: From straight out to Silk and Junior, the comeback kid. Tommy's off today.
2: Are you missing someone? Yeah. Where is he?
0: You know, I don't know.
2: you just know, man, know his he's future, not here.
0: Yeah, I don't know what. I don't know how he do it.
2: He just does whatever comes in when he wants to. I love it.
3: He don't check with you at all?
2: to be
0: no,
2: here.
0: No, I stopped caring years ago, Junior. Years ago.
2: And yeah, I've been stopped caring.
0: Junior, you scared me this morning. Got your little purple and gold on, but that's Prairie View colors.
3: Yeah, I'll be purple and gold.
0: Homecoming week. Yeah,
3: it's homecoming week.
1: Yeah.
3: But man,
0: I thought you was perpetrating. I saw the little emblem on your little chest when you came into the camera. I said, this one lost his mind.
3: Yeah. was you gonna have to come see me about that? We gonna have to talk about it.
0: Okay. Yeah, man, you're gonna have to take that off. Cause what I had to do to get them colors, you're not finna wear that.
3: I understand.
0: Yeah, you're not finna do that. You got anything on anything else on your mind real quick?
3: Well, Unc, you know, when you say, man, be careful how you handle me, Unc, man, is that a threat or you just saying God just got it like that for you? It's not a threat.
0: God got it like that for me. That is a threat though. That is a threat. I just try to tell people. And it ain't gonna come from me. Hey, man, do you not realize, man, I have been alive long enough. Everybody that has ever tried to destroy me or bring me harm or form a weapon against me, everybody has set up that man and had to watch it not work. All of them. Man, I love God for that. I love that protection. Well, I ain't got to do nothing. I used to try to help him in that department. That didn't
2: work. He doesn't need your help.
1: He's good.
0: He really don't.
2: Yeah. All right. Thank you, guys. Coming up at 32 minutes after the hour, Junior is in for the nephew to run that prank back right after this.
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8: 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Just prepare to have an amazing time. All right, let's roll through a little traffic, shall we? If you are out there, looks like Reseda Boulevard from the westbound 118 is tied up with the collision there. Heads up. And then back over Delamo Boulevard from the northbound 605 with a hazard in that direction. So careful out there, all right? Good morning, family. It's a day, Lamar. 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
2: It is time now to run that prank back with Junior in for the nephew. What you got for us, Junior?
3: Okay, Shirley. Well, we don't know where the nephew's at. We don't have no clue where he's at, but I will be in for the nephew. And the prank today, we're going to run that prank back with relationship departure. Relationship departure. You know, nephew is really wrong for this one. He went a little too far with this one, Shirley.
2: Yeah, this one. He said he went. Yeah. This one scared me for real.
3: Yeah. This is not, you know. With nephew,
4: he crossed that line right there.
2: No,
3: he crossed that line, but he
2: over
3: said,
2: the edge.
3: He said, if you're pranking, you have to go over the line every now and then. He said, well, forget about the man. What about the prank? Forget the man.
2: Don't get in the way
3: what
2: of the prank.
3: About the prank? All right.
2: I'm just glad he didn't do it live.
3: Relationship departure. Come on, Kat.
5: Hello?
6: Hey, Brian. Hey, baby.
5: Yeah, what's up?
6: I was calling to tell you, baby, look, I just can't do this anymore.
7: I got it.
5: Huh? What?
7: Hello?
5: Hello?
7: Brian.
5: Hey, Brian.
7: Hey, this is Greg. I know you was just talking to, but this is Greg talking to you. It's Brian, right?
5: Greg, who? Yeah, this is Brian. Greg, I was just talking to my wife. Could you put her back on the phone?
7: No, I'm not going to be able to do that.
5: So, why can't you do that, man?
7: Hey, let me explain something to you.
5: Explain.
7: All right, there's some things, you know, long conversations about this.
5: Whoa, how you know my wife on a first name basis like that, man? Who are you?
7: Like I said, man, my name is Greg.
5: Okay.
7: All right, at the airport. Okay.
5: Airport? Which airport? Why are you, what are you at the airport with my wife for?
7: Hey, let me. Hey, Doc. All of this is complicated. Okay, it's real.
5: Yeah, it is. Yeah, make it simple for me.
7: Okay, so what I want to explain to you, let me explain to you, man. We've had a lot of long conversations about this. It's something that she's.
5: What? When? When was this? Why are you at the airport with my wife?
7: Is with me. And
5: why?
7: Is leaving with me. Okay.
5: What? Leaving? And y'all, what do you mean leaving? Leaving me? But, oh hell no! Put her on the phone. Hey, I don't even want to talk to you, man. Put her on the phone. Put her on the phone, man. Look, you need to put her on the phone right now. Leaving? I don't believe that, man. I want to hear her say that.
7: You want to talk to
5: me? I don't hear you saying. Yeah, let me talk to my wife, man. Because you're about to make.

0: happening, man? Your wife, hold on, I'm gonna let you talk. To her.
1: Yeah, yeah.
0: You all right? First of all, are you all right?
1: Man, oh man, it was about to be a murder scene, man.
2: Look at me now. Who's the big prankster, huh? I got you. Finally,
1: you could have been a little bit more subtle than this.
2: I'm so tired of you doing this to me. You and your brother, you think y'all the only ones can prank people?
0: He said you and your brother be pranking all the time, man.
1: What? Man, it's light stuff, though. I am, girl. You ain't.
2: Happy birthday, baby.
0: Oh, you got a birthday coming up? Happy birthday, Brian.
1: Man. Great gift. Great gift, man. Let me talk to my wife, man.
0: I ain't got nothing to do with your wife. Hold on.
1: Please.
2: What?
1: Woman, you got me, all right? Don't. You ain't got to go this far, all right? You ain't got to go this far every time.
2: It's supposed to be funny. I did feel a little bad when you kind of started tearing up, but I'm glad to know you fight for me like that.
0: Uh-oh.
1: Yeah. Fight. It was going to be some fights. It wasn't going to be a fight. Oh, girl, just, hey, bring your black home.
2: I'm coming, baby.
1: Don't even stop at red light.
0: Don't stop at red light.
3: Well, he went there, didn't he?
4: You know what? I think a lot of the times that's why he's not here.
3: He's hiding out
2: because of
5: that
2: the
5: makes
2: prank?
5: Sense.
4: I really think that sometimes that he's not here because somebody done said, I know where you are and I'm coming down now.
3: Whoa.
4: He just won't tell us.
5: Yeah.
3: You might be onto something.
5: I think you may. Yeah,
3: you might
5: be right
3: onto something. Yeah. Because this
5: That's
3: one right
5: why you
3: here
5: don't
3: was
5: tell nobody
3: over
5: you left.
3: The line.
5: Yeah. You don't tell nobody you leave on them circumstances. Yeah. I think you might, huh?
3: The heat
5: you
3: is on.
5: Tell a man, you going out of town with his wife and you know, you letting him know? Oh, yeah.
4: Yeah, you know. I mean, hey, man, if you got any piece of man in you, put my wife on the phone.
3: Oh, that was so much. That was just too much. And
2: heart was broken.
3: Oh, yeah, it really was. And you know he does the live pranks now when he does the shows.
4: Which is dangerous. When he hang up, somebody could be on the way.
5: Immediately.
3: All right, guys. Thank you, Junior. Coming up next, it is Ask the CLO, our Chief Love Officer, Steve Harvey, in the building right after this.
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1: Coming up at the top of the hour in entertainment and headline news, Diddy's head injury. We finally find out what that's all about. It was from a fight with the Jamaican drug lord in prison. Okay, ooh, that's what happened there. Yeah. Mm-hmm. In trending headline news, Charlotte police officers face termination after they sent racist texts. And in entertainment good news, Beyonce and Kelly Rowland open a shelter for Houston's homeless. We'll talk about all of these stories at the top of the hour. But right now, it is time to ask the CLO. Here we go, CLO. This is from Olivia in Jacksonville. Olivia writes, a close friend called to see how I'm doing. She said, my husband told her husband that I must be going through something because I'm rationing out sex. I told her I'm just fine, but I told my husband that we won't have sex again until January 2027 because why is he discussing our sex life with his friends? Okay.
0: Well, cause who
1: so
0: do that?
1: So you must be punished.
0: Yeah, you know, you doing punishments. Mm-hmm. You're doing rationing.
1: Yes.
0: You're doing rationing out.
1: Uh-huh.
0: And he don't know what to do. He just went to his boy. So his girl said, hey, I'm just pulling your coat. They over here talking about you. They said you ain't doing. Nah, you done said he ain't finna get no sex until January of 2027.
1: Okay. Ooh.
0: He not finna get no sex from you till January.
1: But the girlfriend, though, why does she have to call her and tell her that? Period.
0: I don't know. That's y'all. You know how y'all can. Y'all.
2: Trying to give
0: y'all
2: a heads up. She thought she was being
0: y'all
2: cool.
0: Y'all have to help me with that. I don't know why y'all think it's y'all's obligation to inform each other of everything.
1: Yeah.
0: I saw your man at dinner. Your man was in a car. You know, that's y'all's obligation. Why do you
1: she
0: all?
1: She should have stayed out.
0: This is causing
1: problems in her marriage.
0: Anytime you do that, it does. That's a new concept. So you say she should have stayed out of it.
1: Whatever, man. You know she should have stayed
0: amazing.
1: Out of it.
0: That's amazing. Wow.
1: Your husband told my husband you're rationing out sex. You must be going through something. That's too far. She did.
2: I think it depends on.
1: On

0: to, when you say that, Steve, it depends on the relationship the woman has with the other woman. I think it's that, too, because you say women tell each other business.
1: He sucked
0: if
1: his
0: that's
1: teeth.
0: Your sister, or you see your
2: all y'all mom. Is always sisters when y'all hear some news like that. All of a sudden.
0: It depends on the relationship. Yeah. Not this, though. This is petty. I'm not talking about this.
2: Yeah.
3: But he won't have sex again until January of next year. This is petty just too. October.
2: But see, if you tell me that, then what you can't do to me is, tell me.
0: Right. Mm-hmm.
2: Well, I'm not going to have sex in January 2027.
3: With you.
0: Okay, cool. Because you said we got Halloween, Election Day, Thanksgiving.
4: Christmas, New Year's Eve.
3: We got to vote, like you said.
4: Dr. King weekend.
3: This is a mess. All right, moving on to Perry in Milwaukee. Perry writes, I'm in a long-distance relationship, and my girl flew in for the weekend and went straight to her friend's house so they could go out to the club. I should be her first priority, not the club. She said it's called balance. Is it called balance or is it called BS? That's what he wants to know, Perry in Milwaukee.
2: Well,
3: that is something.
2: If you flew her in.
0: Mm-hmm. Yeah.
3: He didn't say
2: but
3: that.
2: But if you
3: though,
2: got her flying in on her own dime.
3: Yeah.
2: Mm-hmm. See, you can't make her want to make you a priority if you ain't made her a priority.
3: Mm-hmm. Come on, preach.
2: She may be balancing it out because that's the way she's getting it. Mm-hmm. Now, if you flew her in, she need to come straight to this house.
3: Yeah. But
2: if she got to fly herself in, she can do what she want to do.
3: Yeah, because he didn't say that. He said, and my girl flew in for the weekend. Mm-hmm. He would have said, don't you think he would have said it?
4: Sound like she came on her own dime.
3: Yeah, he would have said it, and I flew her in. Yeah. All right, moving
2: so
3: on
2: I'm
3: to.
2: Not, I'm not, this balances, you know, I think it's balancing out. You need to, you know, you can feel how you want to feel, but she going to the club, though.
3: Yeah.
0: She went to go kick
3: it. They could be kicking it, yes. All right.
2: And if you fly out of town to go to a club, you serious about that club thing.
4: Uh-huh. More than that relationship.
3: Milwaukee got it going on like that. Okay. Man. Moving on to DeWanda in Yonkers. DeWanda writes, my coworker and I have been trying to get together for a while. He has a fiance and I'm married. It's just sex to me, but something's holding him back. Is he scared to cheat? You think that's what it is?
4: What?
0: Let's just get straight to it.
3: I just love this craziness that's happening in the world right now.
2: And it's normal.
3: Yeah. Uh-huh.
2: He got a fiance and I'm married. And we've been trying to get together, but we ain't. Is he just scared to cheat? Yeah, he may be having second thoughts.
3: Yeah.
2: It could be, he may not want to risk his fiance.
3: Right.
1: Or his job.
2: The fact that you don't care nothing about your husband, that ain't got nothing to do with him.
3: It's just
2: he out here balancing it out. Yeah. And he done probably thought about it too. Y'all is playing, y'all done did. This done went far enough.
3: Yeah.
2: Let me tell you something, man. When a man won't do it, it's because he done already figured this done went too far.
0: Mm-hmm. It's too risky, huh?
3: Yeah. Leave me alone. Risky,
2: man. I ain't finna do this here.
3: Leave me alone.
2: I ain't think it was gonna get there. I'm sorry.
0: He said, I'm sorry.
2: My bad. I thought we was playing.
3: All right, last one, Steve. This is Latrice in Wilmington. Latrice writes, my husband sat in his car talking on the phone for 30 minutes after he got home. I walked out to see what's up, and he waved me away. He said he'll tell me what's going on in due time. Who was he talking to, and why can't he tell me now?
2: Because it's not due time yet.
0: I knew you were going to say that.
3: He waved
2: he said,
3: her away
2: in due time.
3: Uh-huh.
2: This ain't for you right now.
3: But who do you think he was talking to, though? That's what she wants to know.
2: Well, see, I don't know who he was talking to.
3: One of his boys?
2: I really don't. I don't know if it's one of his dudes about the situation, why he got to sit in the car to talk. Mm. I done sat in my driveway at my house prior, in the previous marriage, 3 hours.
3: But that's because you didn't want to go in, though, right?
2: Excuse me. And for 30 minutes, he didn't want to go in.
4: So you're saying it could happen. Yeah.
2: Bruh, listen to me.
3: I just dismissed her. Okay, go on. I'll tell you later.
2: Let me tell you something, man. Uh-huh. I ain't going to lie to you. I've wanted to sleep in my car before. Because I know what I'm doing.
3: And the car I was parked in, no.
2: My second marriage, the car I was parked, the car I drove.
3: Uh-huh.
2: Y'all been in my house?
3: Yes. The car
2: I drove, I could easily sleep in it.
3: Yeah, you could.
2: Very comfortably. Could.
0: Yes.
3: Yes.
2: Very, very comfortable.
0: Very nice.
3: Yeah. It costs more than a house. Ooh. All right. Thank you, CLO. Coming up at the top of the hour, we'll have some entertainment and trending headline news for you right after this.
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3: What's happening right now a day?
6: Well, I tell you what, the internet is so amazing because we could be right there in the middle of all what's happening. Stevie has started his tour in the UK. We're seeing video clips and footage of it. Everyone's enjoying themselves, and he is having a fantastic time himself, all right? So while he is around the world and headed our way, this is a great opportunity for you to get ready to win tickets, all right? So you want to make sure you're tuned into KJLH. You never know when we may have a pair or two to give away. Look, he will be at the Intuit Dome December 19th. It will be his finale, the end of the tour. Songs in the Key of Life 50-year anniversary, and boy, is everyone excited to see Stevie. We want you to get excited because your chance to win could be any minute, all right? Now, let's roll through a little traffic this morning. Those of you that are making your way to your destinations, heads up, the southbound 405 at Sherman Way. Looks like that hit and run, no injuries, is causing a few problems out there. A little slow traffic. Eastbound 118, Reseda Boulevard, the on-ramp is tied up with a hazard. Culver Boulevard from the northbound 405, that collision still very active there as well. So be aware, slow down. All right, this weekend, yes, the Taste of Soul will be here. Everyone's talking about that this weekend because it's like a big old family reunion. So we'll see everybody there, all right? The traffic update was brought to you by the law offices of Homa Malayam. If you've been involved in a car accident or injured, give her office a call. She'll take care of you personally. 310-207-9009. No recovery, no fee. Good morning, family. It's a day. 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
3: Well, according to TMZ, Diddy reportedly suffered a head injury during a fight with a fellow inmate. Dudas, a Jamaican drug lord, serving a 23-year sentence. So that's who he got in the fight with, Dudas. Sources claim tensions erupted after an NBC News report exposed Diddy's alleged luxurious prison lifestyle. In response to the news report, prison officials have reportedly conducted at least two raids, confiscated inmates and Dudas' cell phones, and placed both Diddy and Dudas in solitary confinement for 2 weeks. Diddy was reportedly already in solitary confinement, and the fight occurred while Diddy was outside during his daily recreation break. So there you go. That's what had happened.
4: Well, that daily recreation turned into some.
3: Yeah. So Dudas was mad because of the report about Diddy's lifestyle, his luxurious prison lifestile.
5: Yeah, because them investigate what was going on,
3: and take his cell phone. Take Dudas' cell phone.
4: See, they're all up in this dude's mix.
3: Yeah.
4: So, but see, they done told you how to do it in here.
3: Mm-hmm.
4: Now you doing it to the point where you, how you a national news story?
6: In here.
5: Because Diddy is famous.
4: But see, why is this outside the walls? Because, man, you doing it in a way that doing we it. Don't do it in here. Now, I got to sit in here 23 years. I've been using this phone before you came in here.
3: Mm-hmm, mm-hmm.
4: Now, here you come in here and you get used to the phone. Now, everybody know you using the phone?
3: Mm-hmm.
4: Dog,
3: yeah, I don't have
4: just
3: a phone.
4: Shut up. Now, I ain't got no phone and all this here because of you.
6: Yeah.
4: Oh, man, it could have went any kind of way in there. Mm-hmm. It don't take much.

0: Well, and they said the raid, it was more than just this dude's phone. It was other inmates that got confiscated as well.
1: See, when you do an action in prison that affects the whole, let's say, pod or cell or something like that, causing you, then you the reason. Hey, man.
2: Just you be doing Sean all this here in prison. You know, just be Sean.
1: See, now, he done bought this heat on them. And they don't like that. Because, hey, man, we just got our little world over here. You're all over in here bringing in Hennessy and all this here. Make the hooch like everybody else. You can't have no Hennessy in here. Well, when they bring Hennessy in, now they looking at you. Now you doing too much. Just drink this hooch. We're going to take this fruit, tie it up in this bag, put a little sugar in it, and we're going to ferment it. Just put it up on the head. Now, we're going to drink this.
2: That's called hooch.
1: Yeah, you don't want to Hennessy and all this here.
2: Luxurious prison lifestyle. Okay, that's what
1: you can't, bro. You're doing too much. Now you got all this attention brought to us. Now we in here, we got to suffer because of you.
2: Okay,
1: you know what I'm finna do, man? I'm finna bust you upside your head, send you down here to the infirmary, and you go into the hospital.
2: All right. Moving on. At least half a dozen officers with the Charlotte Mecklenburg Police Department have either resigned or been recommended for termination following an investigation into reportedly racist messages exchanged among officers. Now, the messages allegedly included officers competing over who could pull over the most black drivers. All right. This is what they're doing up in there, talking about, as well as racial slurs and derogatory remarks about black residents in discussions involving the use of force and firearms. In a statement, the department emphasized its commitment to accountability, stating in part, quote, "We will not tolerate any behavior that contradicts our core values or jeopardizes the trust we have built with the community we serve." Okay? So this is what they were doing, competing who can pull over the most black drivers, racial slurs, derogatory remarks about black residents. What?
1: I'm not surprised.
2: I mean, not that it's a surprise, exactly.
0: No. Right.
1: Yeah, it's just the world we live in, man. Yeah. We live it.
2: This and have country, been living in. Yeah.
1: It's crazy, man. And it's just now we got evidence. We got, you know, phone cameras and you know, social media. We got screenshots. You know, you
0: can take
1: messages. Yeah, you know, you can report all this here, man. This is the world we live in, and it's gotten progressively worse.
2: Worse.
1: Because of the administration that we have that promotes it.
2: It's empowered a lot of people to be who they really are.
1: Man, it's really sad, man. I hope this works out differently after the midterms and something like that. But the only thing I'm concerned about is that I think that the Republican Party may have forever changed the way politics is done because they've seen it work.
2: But once they
1: see something works,
2: they'll keep it.
0: Keep going.
1: Let me go drum up the most hateful, racist people in the world. Let's call them MAGA.
2: Yeah.
1: See, because you have to understand, you have Republicans and you have MAGA.
2: Yeah.
1: There is a difference between traditional Republicans. And MAGA. There is a difference.
2: You're right.
1: MAGA, man, they at the Trump rally.
2: Yeah. Yeah. I'm glad you mentioned, though, you know, what you said about the midterms, because early voting has started. Early voting. So please, we got to remind people, please get out and vote. These midterms are so important. They really are.
0: But it's just like, too, going back to what Steve said about MAGA and Republican, these people, races, they are working in all industries, you know, all. So you got police force, you got this, you know, this is something that's not new to us. It's like,
2: right.
0: We know that.
2: This is how we live.
0: Yeah. Yeah, we know that. But, you know, like you said, they're just bold with it now.
2: Yep. All right, guys, we're going to move on. Change gears here. Coming up at 20 minutes after the hour, we will check your voicemail, Steve, at 877-29-STEVE right after this.
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7: 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We know Bo will be there. He will be opening the show for us, our grand host of the morning. 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
8: 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I am ready to go. Taste of Soul this Saturday.
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7: 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Make sure you do wear those comfortable shoes so you can walk around and enjoy yourselves. All right, let's see what the weather and traffic is looking like right now. Right, traffic right now. We're rolling to northbound 605 at South Street. The off ramp is tied up a bit. Heads up. Southbound 57 at Grand, and then the eastbound 91 with a hazard in those areas. So everybody slow down and be super duper careful out there, all right? 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Yeah, somebody's going to give you a ride. I'll tell you all about it. Good morning, family. It's Adai Lamar, Radio Free, 102.3 KJLH.
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1: 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Let's go to Chad from Beaumont. 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
2: Hey, Uncle Steve. This is Chad from Beaumont, Texas. I was listening to y'all today, and I had no idea that there was actually a National Baldness Day. But let me tell you, I've been shaving my head since I was 28 years ago. I'm 52 years old. And how I came about that was that I accidentally messed up my hair when I was cutting it, which I've been cutting my own hair since I was about 15. But anyway, so I messed it up, so I had to shave it all off. Went to work. I worked in a call center with a whole bunch of women. There was this one young lady that I was interested in, and she came up and told me that she liked my head bald. So we went out a couple of times, and she told me I should keep it like that. And also told me I should get a second earring in my right ear. So, you know, I did that too. But till junior, I've been rocking my baldness since 1997. It's a good thing, man. Yeah. Bald and beautiful. Bold and beautiful. Yeah. Y'all have a good day, man. I enjoy listening to y'all. Thank you.
3: Hey, man, thank you so much.
0: Thank you, Chad.
1: Here we go, Beaumont,
3: Texas. Chad, man, I really want to thank you. Now, the problem we have now, Chad, is the expression that's on this bald head boy's face.
1: Yeah.
3: And he don't understand it.
1: Carla, yesterday it was National Be Bald and Be Free Day. Yeah.
0: Okay.
1: Yeah. It was a thing.
3: Chad been bald since how long, Junior?
4: 1997. That's all.
3: Junior, you've been bald since 2023.
4: I'm not bald, man.
0: He's not bald, right, Junior? You cut it all off yesterday.
3: What y'all keep saying, right, Junior, for?
4: Because I
3: asked Junior to take his hat off.
4: I've been taking my hat off. I have no problem. Look, it don't. Dog, I have no
3: man,
4: problem.
3: Y'all ain't seeing it. Y'all ain't seeing it.
4: You know what I'm saying? If it's Chad's thing to be bald and the lady liked it, then cool. They like it. My wife like my hair like it is.
1: Okay. As she should.
0: No one else matters.
1: Yeah. Yes. No one else matters at this point.
0: Now take that, Steve.
3: Chad had been cutting his own hair since he was 15. Then he messed up one time, so he had to cut it all off. Then a girl at work said, wow, I like your head like that. Your wife loves you, Junior, and she likes your head the way it is. But if you cut it off like it's begging you to do, she'll probably like that too. I know it's begging him. Like I told y'all, when Junior go to the barber now,
1: I can't stand you.
3: When Junior gets his hair lined up, the barber stands behind him.
0: I absolutely hate you.
3: He ain't been in the front in a long time.
1: We
3: he just
1: more
3: been
1: of
3: behind Junior.
1: Coming up,
3: the man, Junior used to see the front
1: Steve
3: of the man's shirt next day. He don't even see that no more. I tell you, it's over.
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1: Hey, it's your girl Shirley Strawberry, and time to check on the beautiful city of LA with the beautiful Adele.
6: Thank you, beautiful Shirley. It will be a beautiful day this Saturday with the Taste of Soul coming. Everybody is preparing. In our 9 a.m. hour, we're going to bring some experts in. They know Taste and Soul better than anyone. We're going to talk to them as well as some of the vendors that will be out there. Of course, we're thinking of the food, all the folks selling their wares. But there's some other folks out there with some resources and information that you can use. So, of course, we're going to make sure you know where they are and how you can get to them as well. All right. Now, speaking of getting to them, maybe you don't want to drive. 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All right, let's make some moves. Traffic-wise, what's happening out there? Some of you are doing better than others. The southbound 405 at Manchester Boulevard is tied up a little bit out there, so head up with that. That's going to be a hit and run. No injuries to report. Northbound 405 at the westbound 118, that seems to be a hazard we're working to clear, so be ready for that, all right? We've got birthday shout-outs coming up in the 8 a.m. hour, at the end of the hour, but at the top of the hour, we're shutting down this birthday list, so you better jump on it as quickly as you can. The birthday list is brought to you by the SOS Lawyer. You've been in an accident, don't stress. The SOS Lawyers have your back. 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Good morning, family. It's a day. 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
2: Prop 3 extends the current income tax rate on the wealthiest 2%.
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1: But Sister Odell, Abraham, and Solomon, they had multiple wives.
0: You lead the Bible out this.
1: I'm just stating the facts.
0: Hey, hey, hey, watch yourself. You just rang the bell. Don't get yourself back in there. Yeah.
2: No, you did not, Sister Odell.
0: I'm just telling you, you got to keep the Lord out of it.
2: Really, though?
0: Tommy, well, you know, you know, he done blessed you, and now you're going to try to bring up the Lord and what he did back in the Old Testament. You ain't in the Old Testament. You ain't in the New.
2: He in the New.
0: He in the New. You don't go and drag up nothing in the Old Testament, try to use it as an example. You close to God now. You ought to know better. Your daddy was a preacher and everything. You can ring my bell.
2: Really, Sister Odell?
0: Ding-a-ling-a-ling.
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2: All right, Steve, we're checking your voicemail at 877-29-STEVE. We want to hear from the people. Call us. Leave your message. You might just hear your call on the air. Let's go to Shay from Florida.
4: What's up, Steve Harvey? My name's Shay. I live in Florida. And I'm reaching out because I want to find out, how do you stop a man from cheating? I mean, not cheating, lying so much. Because my man, that's all he be doing is lying. Then when you catch him up in a lie, he want to get all big and mad and this and the third. So I'm just trying to find out, you feel me? How do you stop a man from lying so much? And when he start lying, what do you do in order to not get mad about the that he be saying? Because you know it'd be a lot. But I love your show and thanks.
2: Oh, I want to hear this.
0: Yeah.
2: Come on.
0: Well,
2: Shay.
0: Baby, what I've just based on the tone in your voice and your question, you have a legitimate question because I know your man is lying. And the reason I know he lying, because just based on the tone of your voice and the way you accuse him and everything, he can't tell you the truth. If he told you the truth, you already. You the type of person where you gonna react very strongly. It's gonna go against all rules of peace. So your man lies to you constantly because he has never ever been able to tell you the truth. And it
5: so you're saying he can't tell her the truth because of the tone of her voice?
2: Because he doesn't like her reaction.
0: That men lie.
2: That has nothing to do with her.
0: No, I'm trying to help y'all.
2: No, you're not.
0: Men lie.
2: I don't want you
0: because y'all's reaction to the truth we already know.
2: But you then don't do it and then don't lie. We get mad that you lie.
0: No,
2: you think we're stupid. Don't lie to us.
0: No. Stop saying don't do it. Don't do what?
5: Lie.
2: Don't do what you did so it
5: to
2: made
5: lie
2: you
5: about.
2: So then it made you have to lie to our faces.
6: That sounds great.
0: No. What we did is not the issue.
5: Oh, it's not?
0: No.
5: Then why lie about
2: then
5: it?
2: Why, yeah.
0: No, listen to me. What we did is not the issue.
2: Oh, my God.
0: It has nothing to do with you, hurtful, cheating, infidelity, none of that. Y'all just got a reaction to it. To everything.

0: somewhere. Mm-hmm. And my wife asked me where I've been. And I go, I went up to the golf course, hit a couple balls.
1: Okay.
0: Mm-hmm. Why are you always going up to the golf course to hit the ball? You got a golf simulator. Okay, see now right here.
2: That's a question.
1: Right here. She just asked what?
0: Hello. Why can't you just accept the fact right there that I just went up to the golf ball hit the, why you can't hit them here at the house? You got a golf simulator. I've actually heard that before.
1: But why can't she just ask you a question about what you just told her?
0: But see, why is me just going up to the golf course to hit the golf balls? Why, that's a question for you. You asked me where I was, I told you.
1: Why not?
0: Now, you're going to offer me an alternate. I know I got a golf simulator. I ain't asked you for no alternate. So now...
1: Okay. Can't nobody ask please, you nothing.
3: Yeah, that's he don't want anybody to ask you a question.
0: Yeah, quit asking us stuff. With your nose itself.
1: Coming up next is Junior in for the nephew.
0: Man, we can't do nothing.
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0: Coming up at the top of the hour, right about 4 minutes after, it is my strawberry letter for today. And the subject is, she knows more about my man than I do. But right now. We'll find out what that's all about in just a few. Because right now, Junior is in for the nephew with today's prank phone call.
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0: What you got for us, Junior?
2: All right, Shirley. You know, last break you was talking about lying, Unc, and how they don't, you know, want to accept it.
1: Yeah.
2: And you know what really bothers us, Unc, is after we tell the lie, it's the questioning. It's after we told a lie, it's the questioning that bothers us. Because now we done told a lie, and now they keep asking questions like, oh, you don't want to talk now? Why you don't want to talk? Because I'd already lied. I don't want to lie again. You don't want to keep telling lies. And we trying to save their feelings. They won't take that. Why they won't just take the first lie? Just take the first one.
1: See, the first lie, Junior, ignorant, is in response to the question that they asked. Your man does not come in the house and just lie. The lie comes after you ask him something. Just think about it, ladies. I'm just asking you to think about it.
0: Is that not the truth?
2: Yeah. You just don't want to be bothered.
0: You don't want anybody asking you anything. That's the issue.
1: Because, listen to me, ladies. We're not your children.
3: Asking my husband or my man a question every day?
2: Thank you, my child. Every day.
1: You going to ask me something?
0: It's called conversation, communication. That's what it's called. It's not called anything else but that. Why do you take it like it's something else?
1: One question we know is the lead in to the rest of this conversation.
0: So you don't want to have a conversation.
1: Based on how we answer. But why is all your conversations a question about something we did or did? Do you ever notice that right there?
2: They don't notice that.
3: It's not always.
2: Where you being? Who you talking to? Where you going? Who you with?
0: We like to talk. I mean, what's wrong with that? We like to ask questions. We like to converse.
1: Okay, cool. And all your right. man is not built and wired that way. So when you put
0: but
1: us
0: you
1: in that
0: to
1: position,
0: lie.
1: Well, it depends on what the question is. See, listen to me. If you come in the house and you say, "Hey, baby, you enjoying driving your new car?"
0: Yeah.
1: Oh, hell yeah, man! I be out there, man. I feel so good when I'm in that car. But here go one of the questions. So you just gonna stay in that new car all the time? Okay, you must want to lie.
0: That's what you're thinking in your head.
3: Second follow-up question means
0: that's what it is. Yeah,
3: we'll get the lie ready and release.
1: See, now you're digging because
0: it's coming.
1: Even when you try to mildly ask a question, we know it's leading up to something.
3: Junior,
0: all right,
3: to
0: prank. Let's just get to the prank.
2: Here it is. Nephew left it for us. Neighborhood watch. Come on, Cat.
4: Hello?
5: I'm trying to reach Johnny.
4: Yeah, this is Johnny.
5: Okay, you the one that be doing the neighborhood watch? You be walking your dog doing the neighborhood watch? Is that you?
4: Who's this?
5: Is this Johnny?
4: Who is this, man?
5: This is PJ. Answer my question. Are you Johnny?
4: Slow your roll. I'm Johnny. And I do the neighborhood watch. Who is the PJ?
5: I'm PJ.
4: Hold on, man. Don't call my phone yelling at me, charging me up.
5: Hey, man, I live two streets over from you, okay? And you're supposed to be the neighborhood watchman, but that ain't what you're doing. Now, I done caught you looking in the window at my wife. When I came outside, you was halfway down the street, you and your dog, okay? So, you ain't watching the neighborhood. You looking, trying to see some in the window. That's what you're doing.
4: Picking some, man, please. I don't look at that. I do my job, man. I do the neighborhood watch. I make sure people ain't breaking nobody's houses. I got a wife. What the hell I want to look at somebody else's?

0: a piece of at home.
1: Then you need to stay out from looking through people's window, man. You're supposed to be watching the neighborhood, not watching my wife's.
0: Where you say you live again? Cause I live two streets.
1: You know what? I tell you what, Mr. Johnny.
0: Peeper Tom, I'm gonna show you what a Peeper Tom is.
1: Now I'm gonna show you what. Now I'm gonna start looking through your window, looking at your wife. See, one peep deserves another peep, Mr. Johnny.
0: But bring your over here. I want you to look in my window. Man, this. Who the hell is this? I ain't got time for this, man. I got a job. I got a mortgage. I got kids. I ain't got time for this, man. Go look at a job, man. Go find a job.
1: I got a job, but when I'm at work, you got a job.
0: Yeah, you got a job crying like a talking about somebody looking at your wife. Ain't nobody looking at your wife, man.
1: I got a job, but when I'm at my job, I'm wondering if your is back at the house looking through the window at my wife.
0: Please come to my house. Please.
1: I'm coming later tonight to look through the window at
0: fine. Man, what the hell are you talking about? Calling me, come out peeping at your wife. Ain't nobody.
1: That's what your been doing, man.
0: Got no wife. You probably ain't got no wife. You probably married to a or something. Man, what the you talking about, man? Talking about not peeping at your wife.
1: I got a wife, and you is the one that been peeping at the window. Watching the neighborhood, but that ain't what you're doing.
0: All I got to say, come over here now. Since you around the neighborhood, you three streets, whatever, how many streets, whatever you are for me, come right now. I stand outside with my dog waiting on your. I want you to come by. Walk
1: I'm coming later tonight when she whatever. Get out that shower the same way you was looking through my window.
0: Please, just come by. Don't wait. Just come by now, please.
1: I'll come by right now, but I'm bringing somebody with me.
0: You ain't what? Brother, I'm getting ready to slow down so I can get ready and handle my business, man. I'm getting ready to go to work again today, man. What the hell are you talking about, bro? I got two jobs. I got jobs to work during the day and at night. And in between, I do the neighborhood watch. I'm doing your service. I'm helping your lazy out. Why you sit up here watching people looking to see if they looking at your wife? Why don't you get you a second job or something, man? Why don't you Google? Why don't you look at monster.com or something? What the hell is wrong with you calling me talking about I'm peeping at your wife? Man, don't you ever call me with no. Man, who the hell is this anyway?
1: Do you want to know who it is?
0: Yeah, who the hell is this? Because I got something for you. Who is this?
1: I'm going to tell you who it is. This is Nephew Tommy from the Steve Harvey Morning Show. You just got pranked by your wife, Trisha.
0: I'm going to kick Trisha. That ain't right, baby. That ain't right, baby.
1: Johnny.
0: Baby, that ain't right. Man, you got me, man, because I said ain't nobody going to get me on no prank, man. I don't fall for that. Man. I ain't got time for that, man.
1: Your wife told me you do the neighborhood watch. Oh, man, she said you do the neighborhood. You walk, you know, because you got a Rottweiler.
0: Yeah,
1: told me.
0: That's why I use this. I want to be safe just in case something happens. I just stick my Rottweiler on that. Man, you got me bad, Tommy. Nephew, you got me bad, man.
1: You good?
0: I'm good, babe. I'm a getter, though.
1: All right. Let me ask you this, though. What is the baddest, and I'm talking about the baddest, radio show in the land?
0: Babe, the Steve Harvey Show.
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3: 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Coming up next, it is my strawberry letter. The subject is, she knows more about my man than I do. 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
3: Good morning, Steve. Good morning, everyone. Look, these red flag warnings are out there. Santa Ana winds have raised the fire danger concerns across LA County. Strong dry winds and low humidity are increasing the risk of the fast-moving fires. Now, the much of the warning covers LA County with the dangerous conditions expected through Friday night, so residents should prepare for possible evacuations and some power outages, all right? Well, the Dodgers are falling behind to the Brewers 3-0 in the National League Championship Series. Milwaukee defeated Los Angeles 6-2 in Game 3. The Dodgers now face elimination with Game 4 scheduled for the Dodgers at Dodger Stadium on Thursday. All right, let's roll through a little traffic this morning. If you're making your way, you should be doing pretty good for the most part. But look, we do have problems on the eastbound 10 at Central Avenue. We'll clear that here in just a bit, so give us a little time with that. Northbound 405 at Artesia, there's a hazard. And then the 91 at the 605, hazard there as well. So careful as you approach, all right? Got some information for you for the Taste of Soul that you don't want to miss. It's coming your way. Good morning. It's a day. 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
1: Thank you, my good friend, Junior. Subject, she knows more about my man than I do. Dear Stephen Shirley, my husband grew up in foster homes and he was adopted by a white family when he was 13 years old. He's extremely close with one of his adoptive sisters that's a year older than he is. When she graduated from high school, she got a good job at a warehouse and got an apartment. My husband left school during his junior year to go work at the warehouse under her, and then he moved in with her. We had just met, so I was disappointed when he dropped out. We kept in touch for a couple of years, and I encouraged him to get his GED, but he said he was making good money and didn't need it. He lived with his sister until he was 24 years old, and they did everything together, like they were a couple instead of a family. Rumors circulated that they messed around, but he denies it to this day. When I reconnected with him 4 years ago and started dating, he included his sister in most of his decisions. I got tired of her sticking her nose in our business, and I told her that he's mine now so she can fall back. On my wedding day, she told me she knows a lot more about my man than I do, so I will never break their bond. I told my husband what she said, and he defended her. His sister has caused so many arguments in my marriage. She tells me how to cook because she knows what her brother likes. She tells stories about when he lost his virginity, and it makes me think that it was her. This situation is a lot worse than him having a female friend. She is his sister, so what can I do? Is this a sisterly and brotherly relationship, or is it more than that? Well, it certainly sounds like it's more than that. They are very, very close. I mean, he quit school to go work with her when he was just a teenager. Then he moved in with her. He lived with her until he was 24. Everyone thinks they're a couple. Everyone. She knows intimate details about him, like when he lost his virginity. You think it was with her. She's always in your business, she says. She wants to tell you how to cook for him. She threatened that you will never break their bond because she knows so much about him. And of course, there are the rumors about them having messed around, which he denies, you say, to this day. So there is definitely enough stuff here to make you more than a bit suspicious. I get that. And then the ultimate slap in the face, when you talk to him about it, he defended her to you. He's wrong for that. Do you still want to be married to him is the question, because his quote unquote sister is not going anywhere. You'll be gone before she does. Steve?
3: This letter don't make no sense to me because it's too late.
1: Yeah, she's
3: mad. All this is water over the dam to me. We're having a discussion about stuff you should have had.

0: had a discussion about years ago. Now, you say your husband grew up in a foster home, and he was adopted by a white family.
1: What?
0: And he was 13 years old. I'm just trying to tell you now, you got to look at this whole story for what it is.
1: Okay.
0: The white family adopted this black boy. Mm-hmm. Now, we don't know if the girl is white or black. See, and if y'all knew she was white, y'all's response to this story would have been totally different. And you know it. I wish she was white because it would help me with the comedy in this letter. But we don't know it yet. So we got to figure it out now. Mm-hmm. I don't think so. What?
1: That she's white.
0: See, I don't know if they adopted by a white family when he was 13. He's extremely close with one of his adoptive sisters, mm-hmm. which means that this was another adopted girl, could have been black or white. We don't know. When she graduated from high school, she got a good job at a warehouse and she got an apartment. So your husband, now you keep calling him your husband, but he was just a little boy back then. He left school during his junior year to work at the warehouse under her, and then he moved in with her. We had just met, so I was disappointed he dropped out. Okay, so y'all met in high school, I'm assuming. And we kept in touch for a couple of years, and I encouraged him to get his GED, but he said he was making good money and he didn't need it. You didn't hear the stupidity then? You ain't hear this? I'm making good money and I don't need it, the GED. You ain't hear it? Okay. He lived with his sister until he was 24. Now, that's 17, I'm assuming, in 11th grade. So he lived with his sister for 24. And they did everything together like they was a couple instead of family. Rumors circulated. Here we go. Rumors. That they messed around, but he denies it to this day. Now, I'm trying to figure out how old he is because I can't quite come up with it. He lived with his sister until he was 24. They did everything together. Rumors say they was messing around. When I reconnected with him 4 years ago and we started dating, he included his sister in most of his decisions. I got tired of her sticking her nose in our business, and I told him he's mine now so she can fall back. Well, if you have to tell a woman that, that ain't her fault. That's a conversation you got to have with your man. On my wedding day, now, we done went way too fast. We done skipped a whole everything.
1: Hang on, Steve. We'll have part two of your response coming up at 23 minutes after the hour. Today's Strawberry Letter subject, she knows more about my man than I do. We'll get back into it right after this.
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11: Here's your information update with the one and only Adele Lamar. What's the 411, girl?
12: Well, the Dodgers got to win it tonight. They got to win it. Bo is like, Thursday is tonight a day. Okay, that's right. It is Thursday. Where did the week go? Look, the Dodgers have got to do something. Are you ready for them to do something, Bo?
13: I've been ready for them to realize who they are. Dude,
12: your Dodgers, do that thing.
13: All they got to do is stop trying to hit home runs. Just get some single hits, some single run bases, and we straight. They keep trying to knock it out the park. We don't need that. Just go for the infield, a couple of ground balls. We good.
12: Slow wins the race. Just get it. Steady, steady consistency. All righty, these strong Santa Ana winds and very low humidity are causing new fire warnings out there, right? All of that together can cause some fire to spread pretty rapidly. So the county is warning for you to make sure you watch out and take those precautions, right? Listen to all warnings. Make sure we stay away from any burning, no barbecues, anything like that, all right? So everyone do their part. Now, if you're in traffic this morning, some things you need to watch out for as you roll out. Look, it is the northbound 5 at Olive Avenue. The off-ramp is tied up with the collision out there. Ventura Boulevard from the eastbound 101 with the crash. And then Lakewood Boulevard from the northbound 405. Folks are calling about that area. Please be aware of it. Know that it is out there. It's a collision. We're working to get it clear. May need a little extra time. So do what you can, all right, to avoid it so you're not caught up in it. In our 9 a.m. hour, get ready. We're going to talk all things Taste of Soul so you can be ready. We've got the experts of Taste of Soul coming through to share with you, as well as some of the vendors that are there. Some that you might not have thought would be there, but are there to make sure that you have the resources as well. Of course, we love our food, our music, and all that good stuff, but it's some wonderful organizations that are gracing the time as well to make sure that you are well prepared if there's anything that you need in your lives. All right, so get ready. That's in our 9 a.m. hour with Community Call. Good morning. 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

0: This is Steve Harvey Morning Show, man. It might be two birds in that bush, but if you let this bird go to reach in there for the two in the bush and they fly out the bush, you ain't got nothing. A bird in the hand is worth two in the bush.
1: But if it's two in there and I happen to catch both, wouldn't that be better?
0: See, key word in there was a small word with the smaller, the smallest words with the biggest consequences. If I rob this bank and if they don't catch me, I'm going to be rich. Yeah, okay. A whole lot of ifs sitting in prison today.
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4: All right, come on, Steve. Let's recap today's Strawberry Letter. The subject is, she knows more about my man than I do.
0: This is an ignorant letter that's water over the dam, and it's too late for us to answer or help or anything like this. Your husband, this man you married to, was adopted by a white family when he was 13. He's extremely close to one of his adoptive sisters, so they adopted a bunch of people. This Brad Pitt and Angelina Jolie, y'all. And so when she graduated from high school, she got a good job. He quit high school to go work at the warehouse with her under her. Then he moved in with her, and we had just met, so I was disappointed when he dropped out. You should have let him go then.
4: Mm-hmm.
0: And then we kept in touch for a couple of years, and I encouraged him to get his GED, but he said he was making good money and he didn't need it. So that, whatever, how much you encouraged him, it didn't work. I'm making a good job. I don't need no GED. Okay. So he dropped out of school. He worked at a warehouse. He don't need no GED because he making good money. All right. I don't know how attractive he is to you, but he's making a lot of decisions that don't sound like forward mobility to me.
4: Mm.
0: He lived with his sister till he was 24, and they did everything together like they was a couple. Then rumors started circulating that they messed around, and to this day, he denies it. When I reconnected with him 4 years ago and started dating, he included his sister in all of our decisions. I got tired of her sticking her nose in our business. I told him that he mine now, and she can fall back. That's a conversation you should have had with him. Why are you even talking to this girl? I do not know. On my wedding day, she told me she knows a lot more about my man than I do. Where was she at on your wedding day?
4: You said she was a bridesmaid.
0: See, what kind of hillbilly trailer park ghetto mess is this? I'm willing to bet that she was one of the bridesmaids.
4: Mm.
0: I told my husband, I don't know how y'all got married. I don't know what y'all was dating a minute ago. Now y'all, I told my husband what she said, and he defended her. His sister has caused so many arguments in my marriage. She tells me how to cook because she knows what her brother likes. Now I'm thinking she black. Now I'm thinking she black.
4: Because of the cooking.
0: Yeah. I've never asked a teenage white girl for anything. I didn't want to try none of the scones that their mama sent down to the college, nothing. She tells stories about when he lost his virginity, and it makes me think it was with her. The situation is a lot worse than him having a female friend. She is his sister. So what can I do? Is this a sisterly and brotherly relationship, or is it more than that? You should have asked all that before you got married. It's too late. If it is more than a brotherly, sisterly relationship, what you want to do? Because whatever relationship they had, guess what? They still have it. Nothing has changed. It's just you wouldn't marry this boy. And for what, I don't know. You married a man who thought it was smart to drop out of high school. No, it ain't nothing wrong with that, man. I know a lot of cats that made them recovered well. I ain't talking about that. You tried to encourage him to get a GED. He said he don't need no GED because he work at a factory and he making good money. So you can't help make him better. He doesn't want to be better, and now y'all married. Help me understand how this happened. I'm stumped. And so now you're asking me and Shirley, is this more than a brotherly, sisterly relationship? We don't know. But this is all stuff you should have found out before you got married. I don't know why the sister was even in your ear on your wedding day.
4: Right, and she's not going anywhere.
0: And obviously, she don't like you. Because that ain't nothing you say to somebody on their wedding day. I know more about your man than you do. You ain't had no flower vase or nothing around. You could have busted her in her mouth.
4: I don't understand.
0: So I'm not really, see, I'm not sure you fighting over a guy that's worth it.
4: Yeah. Why is she still married to him?
0: And every time you talk to him about this girl, he defend her.
4: Mm-hmm. Mm-hmm. Mm-hmm.
0: Seemed to me like they should have got married. That would seem like
4: they?
0: The thing to do.
4: Why didn't they?
0: Unless it's just appropriate or she know how stupid he really is and she didn't want him. Something happened. You in here talking about the day he lost his virginity. Where was she at when all this happened? What was all them adoptive kids doing?
4: A lot, the most.
0: Because once right. I find out you're not my real sister, you are my adoptive sister, you finna be fine to me, probably. And he's okay. Stupid like that. So
4: okay, we'll end it right there. Post your comments on today's Strawberry Letter at Steve Harvey FM on Instagram and Facebook. It's a good place to end it. Check out the Strawberry Letter podcast on the free iHeartRadio app. Free never sounded so good. 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Now, coming up at 46 minutes after the hour, it is Junior and Sports Talk right after this.
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1: Give the Radio Free family information on the Taste of Soul.
2: Yeah, well, it's going down. We're super excited this Saturday. Everybody coming together to make this absolutely fantastic. It gets bigger and bigger, and I'm not just saying that. Have you ever seen Crenshaw on the Taste of Soul? You haven't. You know why? Because there's so many people with the street. You can't even see any little piece of ground because there are so many folks out there enjoying themselves, having a good time. And we love it because you are bringing good energy, the good vibes. Everybody's on the same page. A big family reunion coming together for food, fun, and of course, KGLH is bringing the music, the theme songs to the occasion, right? So we have some new faces, some beautiful voices that you've heard before, all coming to the KJLH stage on Obama and Crenshaw. So we want you to come by, have some fun with us, enjoy the day. Bo is going to open the show for us. He's going to be our hostess with the mostest. What do you have planned for the opening? Like, why should we be there early?
3: I can say that I do have some special tickets that I'm giving out. Bright and early.
2: What?
3: So if you want these tickets.
2: Would they have anything to do with like someone that may be on tour right now, that may be coming to the Intuit Dome on December 19th, or, you know, would it be something? Okay, I know you can't tell. I know, and I would not dare tell.
3: Because I want my job. So
2: yes.
3: I
2: and I wouldn't dare say that could be what you have. I wouldn't dare say that.
3: I'm not going to say it either.
2: Yeah, we're not going to say that. But I would say that you want to get there early.
3: Please get there early.
2: Get there early. All right, let's take a look at traffic. Let's move through. Some of us are doing better than others out there. The northbound 405 at Imperial Highway, there's a hazard. Heads up. And then back over, looks like La Brea on the westbound 10 is tied up a little bit there as well. So careful as you approach. We've got birthday shout-outs coming up brought to you by the SOS Lawyers. You've been in an accident. You should not stress. The SOS Lawyers have your back. Give them a call at 877-SOS-SOS-1. All right. When we come back in the, we got birthdays coming up. And then in the 9 a.m. hour, some insight with the Taste of Soul, the experts, the founders, the folks that put it all together, that's bringing us together, and some of the vendors coming through in our 9 a.m. hour. So get ready. Good morning, family. It's a day. 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

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Alex Isley, Genevieve, and Alan Stone. And just added to the lineup, Tone Stiff. 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
1: It is time now for Junior and Sports Talk. Junior, what you got for us?
2: Well, you know, Shirley, early voting has started and you got the midterms. And this just happened. I don't know if y'all saw this, but did anybody see Floyd Mayweather on stage with Donald Trump? Did y'all see this?
1: I saw Mike Tyson, but I didn't.
2: No. Floyd Mayweather was up in Arizona with Donald Trump and got on stage and said, Donald Trump is the greatest president we've ever had. And the first time we had him, we didn't appreciate him.
1: Ooh.
2: What happens, Unc, when, where's, how does Trump get these athletes to say this? How does he get Floyd Mayweather, 50-0 Floyd?
3: It's called the power of pardon.
2: Oh, man.
3: Trump can pardon anything you do. If you're having some legal troubles and it look like you could be in prison for anything, you can get a pardon. Now, when Tyson went up there, I don't really say nothing because I'm scared of him.
2: We can't say nothing about when Tyson
3: I don't really, you know,
1: he went
3: Tyson
1: to speak on behalf of Diddy.
2: Because you look at Tyson, Jake Paul was up there. You look at, you know, Mike Tyson, you got Herschel
3: Walker.
2: Jake
3: Paul, Jake Paul, he's always had a Make America Great Again hat.
1: Mm-hmm. Yeah.
3: He didn't come from underprivileged and all like that. And then white men, when it come to Trump, you know, that he's everything they want to be. You got Jets, Mar-a-Lago, you know, he date porno stars and
2: they want all of that.
3: Beauty queens and, you know, that, man, that's.
2: So we shouldn't be mad at Floyd for being up there and saying.
3: I don't know, man. I got to call Floyd. Floyd, my little dude, I talk to him every now and then, man. I didn't even know he went up there, but he's not the greatest president ever. We did not appreciate him the first time. I don't know what he's done to make you think he's great unless he can do something for you.
1: Mm-hmm.
4: Yeah.
2: I like what you said, the power of pardon.
3: I just don't understand, man. See, sometimes, man, when we're successful and we understand that the success comes with certain privilege, we forget that the majority of us are not successful.
1: Mm-hmm.
3: See, my fight ain't always for me. My fight is for us.
1: Yeah.
2: Oh, yeah.
3: Because I represent my people.
1: And Mike Tyson went on behalf of Diddy, right? He went to speak to him on behalf of Diddy.
3: I didn't know that. I never heard that.
1: That's why he went up to talk to Trump. Yeah.
2: Oh, man. Thank you for helping me understand that, because the power of pardon.
3: I don't know if you understand it or not. I don't know.
2: Power of pardon.
1: Coming up at the top of the hour, thank you, Junior. A woman on social media needs some advice. She says, my ex is still paying. We'll talk about it right after this.
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0: A lot of folks celebrating their birthdays today. A beautiful day to have a birthday it is. Happy birthday on this Thursday, October 15th. The birthday list is brought to you by the SOS Lawyers. You've been in an accident? Don't stress about it. As long as you've called the SOS Lawyers, you're okay, right? Give them a call if you're ever in an accident. 877-SOS-SOS-1. That's 877-SOS-SOS-1. Rocco Hubbard is turning 53 today. Happy birthday, Rocco. Doris Nelson on our list today. Anthony and Carol Green celebrating 10 years of marital bliss. They've never had a fight. She always knows where she wants to eat. He always puts the toilet seat down in Mississippi out there. 10 years. I love it. Miss Lady Burns, happy birthday to you. Marvin Brown Jr., a.k.a. LT Wiggles. Okay. Happy birthday to you in Compton. Roger Henderson on our list. Darshay Jones, happy birthday. Dion Comier is celebrating. Let's see. And Yay Thrower, happy birthday to you. Jade Robinson is 5. Oh, this is mom and daughter. I love that. You got Byron Graham celebrating today in Eastvale. Vanessa Robinson, happy birthday. Patricia Nisi, happy birthday to you out in Compton. You got Sinclair Mitchell, 17, in Hawthorne. Coach Chris, happy birthday in the LBC. Margaret Lagoon is celebrating 87 years young. Eileen Grant, happy birthday. Tammy Gaston is celebrating in L.A. Jackie Rising Howard, 82, in Ontario. Happy birthday, Lady Jackie. And Denise Parshall celebrating today. Happy birthday to all on our list. And happy anniversary to our couple there. Look, we're rolling through traffic this morning. Could be easier ride for us if we're running around. If you can't avoid the westbound 10 in La Brea, that's going to save you a little time. That hazard is slowing folks down out there. And then the southbound 405 at Santa Monica Boulevard in West LA, that seems to be an issue for you as well. All right. When we come back, we're going to talk all things Taste of Soul. All right. So normally we have the fellas in talking about Taste of Soul, but this time we have Lady Pamela Bakewell, Chief Operating Officer for LA Sentinel, and all things Taste of Soul she'll share with us, and you'll meet some of our vendors that'll be out there. All right, so it's going to be an amazing 9 a.m. hour with Community Call. You don't want to miss it. Good morning. It's a day. 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

0: because we're already pulling it in. Good energy, good vibes. Everyone's going to come for a great time. 21 years, the Taste of Soul. Usually this time of year, you hear me talking to Danny, senior or junior. This time, we're bringing in the mastermind who keeps everybody in line. I like that. Keeps everybody on the same page. Lady Pamela Bakewell, the Chief Operating Officer for the LA Sentinel and the Chief Advisor for the Bakewell Group. Thank you for coming.
1: Thank you for having me.
0: Actually,
1: you know. This is exciting.
0: Yeah.
1: There's always a woman behind behind great men.
0: Yes, that's right. That's right. 21 years.
1: I know. This has far exceeded expectations. My brother, Danny Sr., he had a vision. He's always got new visions every day, which is why it grows. But it's just far exceeded his expectations and our family's expectations.
0: Wow. When you guys put this together 21 years ago, I kind of remember how things were coming together. We would see. But each year when, it sounds so close, it gets bigger and bigger. It really does.
1: It does. And it can be scary in terms of, oh my God, how do we manage this? We don't want to extend the footprint.
0: Right.
1: But, it's a great thing because setup time used to be, 10, 12 o'clock, it'll get crowded. Now the community comes together to watch people set up. They're taking great videos and the vendors have become friends.
0: Yes.
1: The spirit of community is beyond description.
0: Yeah. I used to broadcast live out there during the setup times and everybody would come out. They'd sit around, listen to the broadcast. They would do the time lapse pictures to show how things came together.
1: Yes.
0: And it is, you're right. It is so remarkable to see the logistics that you guys really have to go through to put everything together.
1: We even did a video a while back where two of the vendors said they met 21 years ago. And they're still friends. Their kids know each other.
0: Wow.
1: The families, see one another. And so, it's like I said, the spirit of friendship and family has far exceeded what anybody, ever thought would happen, including city officials.
0: When you guys brought everyone together, you got the food, you got the music, but you're right, relationships were developed over these years, too.
1: Yes, and really, it's become a real economic boost. Those small businesses need this. Some of them, this is how they make their living. We've been told by a book vendor one year, he goes to New York and the Harlem Book Fair, but he makes more money in one day here than he does 3 days there.
0: Wow.
1: But most important, it's become a health fair.
0: Yes.
1: A lot of our hospitals are out there, testing people, giving vision testing, dental testing, annual mammograms, and annual physicals. Can you believe? They're meeting all of their data and benchmarks at Taste of Soul.
0: At Taste of Soul.
1: They're like, oh my God.
0: But that's what it's all about, though. Danny having that one vision, and it just touched so many lives. Yes. It's just like the trickle down effect, right?
1: Yes. I mean, and that's the point. Our community, he said something yesterday.

0: day, it is not our festival anymore. It is the community's festival. It doesn't belong to any one of us. I mean, KJLH is a really big partner of ours, and we're so appreciative of your relationship with us because you bring great talent there. But it's the people that It's the people, and it's the fact that the corporations that sponsor now recognize
1: them
0: because it's very easy to get shunned out of people's budgets. But this thing has, you know, it's big, and we want to continue it. It's expensive.
1: And
0: for some reason, people think, oh, yeah, I'll make a lot of money. No. That is not happening, but I won't go there. But
1: that's why you need the sponsors to recognize, the sponsors to see, like, not only can they come in and bring that money, but they are bringing their brand, their work they do into the community.
0: Yes, you know, we spend
1: our money with these big companies and things like that, but it says a lot when we see them in our community and showing up.
0: And they can achieve their goals. We always say we're not looking for a handout.
1: Right.
0: This is more than a party. It's a party with a purpose. You can actually meet all of your company's goals there. If you're looking for employees, we've had job fairs. LA County got creative one year, and they had expungements of records.
1: That's big.
0: Had computers set up with, you know, they probably
1: That's changing lives.
0: We'll probably do something. They will probably do something very innovative this year, thanks to Supervisor Holly Mitchell. But that's the other thing. We got county officials now that recognize it. LA city officials, you know, we are not begging for people to come, but thank God they come.
1: That's right. Well, I love it. You built it, they've come, and I love that they're getting creative. How can they reach the people? And this is a great time to do so.
0: And people are having fun. This is not Coachella where it costs $500. Right. This is free.
1: This is free.
0: And you're getting talent on KJLH's stage, which I'm going to let you talk about. We have a Bakewell Media stage called Sounds of the Soul. My brother comes up with different names every year. We have
1: a gospel stage,
0: so the churches are involved. With the Gospel Children's World. St. John's Community Health is sponsoring that. They'll be testing maternal health classes going on all day. Dealing with how do you deal with your babies while they're playing games. In a very safe environment.
1: I love this.
0: It's like, okay, that became a new creative outlet.
1: I love that they're thinking outside the box on how to reach people. You got everybody there. We call it the biggest family reunion ever. So since you have everybody there, reach everybody you need to.
0: And Soul Train, believe it or not, Tony Cornelius is the guest host on the Bakewell Media stage. And he's coming out introducing Midnight Star, the headliner. And Thelma Houston's coming out. It's her 50th anniversary of her famous song. We got Switch over there. Major's over there. I think Major might be on everybody's stage. You know, so we share talent. But the good news is that people can come free.
1: I love it. We're going to take a quick break here and come back. There's some more. We're going to tell you how you can get to the Taste of Soul for absolutely free. We got that coming up. Good morning, family. It's a day. Lamar, Radio Free, 102.3 KJLH.

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3: All right, L.A., quick question. Why do we call it rush hour when ain't nobody rushing nowhere? You on the 405 doing 6 miles an hour, looking over to the person next to you like, are we family now?

0: We Are Family. Let me tell you, that is my mother's favorite song when she thinks about her eight brothers and three sisters. She's the baby of the family. Look, We Are Family should be the theme for the Taste of Soul this year because it is going to be family, family, family. We have joining us this morning Pamela Bakewell, the Chief Operating Officer for the LA Sentinel. She's the Chief Advisor for the Bakewell Group. And they have been busy, busy, busy with the 21st Annual Taste of Soul.
1: That is an understatement. We are hosting, I said, a birthday party. My brother's birthday Saturday.
0: Oh, that's right.
1: With 350,000 of his favorite people.
0: Wow. So it's his birthday on the Taste of Soul. Wow.
1: It's his birthday. Yep.
0: We love that. We love that. So many activations, so many people coming together. It's not just food and music, folks. We've got people coming with resources, health screenings, all kinds of wonderful things. We're excited about our KJLH stage. We have fresh faces joining us, like Dietrich Hatton. We've got Alan Stone, Lucky Day, Daly will be there, Alex Isley will be there, and of course, our KJLH Radio Free Voices Choir will be in the house. Everyone's excited. You've got major people coming through that really understand community and family. Chevrolet is back once again.
1: We're very excited. Chevrolet has been a sponsor for years. They come through KJLH and Los Angeles Sentinel. They're going to be giving away this year Chevrolet, what they call Chevy Soul Bucks.
0: Oh, I like
1: so
0: that.
1: So you can stop by there, get your Chevy Soul Buck, and you can spend it that day with one of our vendors. Must spend it that day. They'll get redeemed, so we'll pay the vendor. They'll come in our office at some point and pay them back. But it's only while supplies last. So go there as early as you can. Look at the Chevys that are on display. It's very important that you as a community support the vendors that do come out there and the sponsors because they want to engage.
0: Yeah.
1: And so when you stop by, you know, engage with them, give them your name, you know.
0: Yeah.
1: There's a lot going on out there, but you need to know the supporters that support us as a community. So when you're spending, spend with them.
0: So that's why it's important when you get out there and you see Chevrolet. Because, we all get to moving in our lives and doing different things. But it says a lot to me when a sponsor comes to an event.
1: Yes.
0: You know, when they actually have people there. They're wanting, like you said, to engage. Because those relationships, they go well after the Taste of Soul.
1: Absolutely. Absolutely.
0: I'm thinking of buying a car. I'm thinking, oh, wait a minute. Chevrolet was out there supporting us. Let me go support them.
1: You know, and people don't know our business, meaning radio or the newspaper business, which is, you know, now becoming very digitally focused. And it's fine.
0: Yes.
1: But we're also advertisers.
0: Yes.
1: So
0: yes.
1: We need the support of those companies that, you know, we can't just, you know, have great songs on the radio without someone
0: we need
1: supporting
0: those sponsors.
1: To pay
0: yeah.
1: salaries and others. So I don't think the average person knows that, you know, we need advertisement. We need those people.
0: Yeah.
1: To keep the news coming.
0: Yeah, and you know, the thing about it is, you know, people are quick to say, that's our Sentinel, that's our LA Sentinel. Oh, that's our KJLH radio.
1: Right.
0: You know, that's our, but let me tell you, it takes money for us to still be in the communities and work. So we appreciate all those that come through and advertise with us. Whether you're small business or big business, we still need dollars to be able to bring the message and be here for the community.
1: Yep.
0: You know, Stevie Wonder ain't gonna pull money out of his pocket and just be like, y'all stay on the radio now.
1: Yeah.
0: We need our community just as much as you need us. So it is a real family, a family. We are. We are family. We are family.
1: Yes.
0: So I'm not going to keep you much longer. I know that you have so much more to do.
1: Yes.
0: And I'm sure you guys are already planning for next year's. And then, of course, you've got and just a little hit on the MLK parade coming
1: up,
0: too.
1: We are fortunate to be the organizers of, we call now, the LA's official MLK Day parade.
0: I love that.
1: So when give us a week to, you know, catch our breath, decompress, and then our staff starts all over again, and we'll be opening registration for the MLK Day Parade on January 18th, I believe, this year.
0: Very good.
1: So, next year, 2027.
0: Well, I tell you, it is in good hands. I love that you guys are doing this for the city. With everything that's happening in our world, to take moments where we can come together and enjoy each other and just take a breather and just love on each other with good vibes and good energy. We thank you all for that.
1: Everybody's welcome. We are family.
0: We are family. Yes. We are family. All right, family. We're rolling out of here.
1: Thank you. We've got
0: more people coming in. Some vendors are going to join us here in just a bit. Thank you, Lady Pamela Bakewell.
1: Thank you.
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0: wants to go to the Taste of Soul because I want to bring a few people to check out the show.
1: Bring out everybody. It's absolutely free, and it is a big, big, big day. This Saturday, Taste of Soul, 21 years this has been going down, taking over the beautiful street of Crenshaw. Everyone comes out. When I tell you it is a packed house, if you've never seen the aerial view when the drones are going by, it is unbelievable to see that, right? KGLH is proud to be a part of it once again. Our Radio Free Fresh Faces stage will be off the hook with the best of best talent. So you want to make sure you come by there, but you want to go by and see everybody that comes through because, as Pamela was saying, it has grown so, where people are being very creative and a lot of organizations are coming out because you can reach the whole family, right? Mm-hmm. One of the biggest things I want to share with family is being able to have a home or purchase a home or, you know, figure out how they can get in the home. So joining us, I love Mr. Will Hayworth. He's the real estate and mortgage broker, but he is here today to really share with us about how they can get a home or sell a home, right?
2: That's correct.
1: And you're going to be at the Taste of Soul?
2: I will be there. Yes, ma'am.
1: Let me tell you, I'm hearing, you know, I hear all the buzzwords. It is a buyer's market is what I'm hearing.
2: It is. It's switching over.
1: Switching over. Yes, slowly but surely.
2: Slowly but surely. So it's a great time to buy.
1: Okay. So when we think of Taste of Soul, folks are coming out, right?
2: Mm-hmm.
1: They're going to have their chicken and food in hands, but they're coming over to talk to you. What would be the main thing you want them to know?
2: The main thing I want them to know is it's a great time to buy.
1: Yeah.
2: You know, there are so many myths. There are so many fears that they got to have 20% down. That's not the case at all. FHA, we allow 3.5% down.
1: Yeah.
2: Conventional will go as low as 3%. And if you are a vet that served our country, no money down whatsoever.
1: Let me tell you, that is the biggest thing I hear people say. I'm just not ready yet. I'm still saving.
2: Yep.
1: And while you're saving, things are changing in the market. Things are getting higher and higher. And that's the one thing that's not changing.
2: That's true.
1: Prices on homes are still growing. So you got to jump in there, right?
2: Yes, ma'am. You got to get in right away. They say the best time to buy real estate was yesterday. So
1: the second best
2: time, you know, is today.
1: Yeah.
2: It's right now.
1: Yeah.
2: Don't wait. Because here's the reality. You're going to pay a mortgage regardless.
1: Yeah.
2: Now, it's up to you if you want to pay your mortgage or your landlord's mortgage. I want to pay my own.
1: Right. And with the prices of rent these days, you're paying a mortgage anyway.
2: Yes, ma'am.
1: Just not able to keep it.
2: Down the drain.
1: Money down the drain. Where are the rates right now?
2: So the rates are up a little bit, but here's the craziest thing. To me, this is a normal market. I've been doing this for, it'll be 24 years tomorrow, mm-hmm. as crazy as it sounds.
1: Mm-hmm.
2: And I started when it was double-digit rates.
1: Oh.
2: So this is a normal interest rate market because, you know, when we had the recession, the government dropped the rates to keep the market moving.
1: Yes.
2: So everybody got stuck on the threes and the fours.
1: Yes, they got happy with that. Yeah.
2: But they had to do that to move the market. But this is normal. So you want to get in now. Yes, the rates are high. And if they do come down a little bit, guess what? You're able to refinance, but you got to get in now while you can afford.
1: Now, when they come to you, what do they need to have with them? Do they need to have all their paperwork or can we enjoy the Taste of Soul and make an appointment? What I mean, do I need to be carrying all my W-2s, 9s? What do I have to bring with me when I see you on Taste of Soul?
2: If they got all of that, that's great. But all I need is a name and a number,
1: right,
2: and I will follow up with you and we will get you into a home.
1: Now, a lot of folks are talking. We'll get you out of here quickly because I know we're running with time. When we talk about a lot of folks, we're hearing neighborhoods are changing.
2: Okay.
1: And they're changing. Folks are talking about gentrification. Everybody's fearful of gentrification.
2: Mm-hmm.
1: But usually what I hear is someone in the family has inherited a home. They don't know what to do with it, so they want to sell.
2: Mm-hmm.
1: They want to sell, but there's a way to do that. And there's a way if they want to keep it too, right?
2: Correct. So yes, there's gentrification going on,
1: mm-hmm.
2: you know, and real estate, I call it the inflation buster. It's the only thing that's going to beat inflation. And real estate is the only thing that will never hit rock bottom.
1: Wow.
2: Okay. So it's best to invest in real estate when you can, while you can. And if you inherit a home, first thing you want to do is put it in a living trust.
1: Mm.
2: That's the first thing you want to do.
1: If you inherit it. What about if you buy? I hear people buying homes and putting them in the living trust, but they're afraid that it's going to trigger something where the mortgage people want their money up front. Where is that? Am I going too deep with this conversation?
2: Well,
1: that,
2: you, you, no, with you? No, you're going deep, but you can invite me back. We can go real deep. You know? But yes, you want to have your property in a living trust regardless.
1: Okay?
2: And so there's a right way to do it. Mm-hmm. So we make sure you do it the right way where it doesn't trigger your taxes jumping. A lot of times they say, oh, I want to put my son, I want to put my kids on title. That's the wrong way to do it.
1: Oh, that's
2: what causes your taxes to jump.
1: Gotcha.
2: Because to the tax assessor, it looked like it was some type of private sale. So now your
1: taxes. You taste the soul because these are things that other folks take advantage of all the time. And we

0: It's the National Association of Real Estate Brokers. A lot of people don't know. In 1947, we got started because we were not able to be realtors.
1: We were redlining and all that crazy stuff.
0: All that crazy stuff. So it wasn't until Martin Luther King passed that we were able to be realtors. And so God has blessed me with the opportunity to be the incoming president for our Long Beach board for 2027. And I'm excited and honored.
1: Congratulations. All right. Give a big round of applause. All right. Coming up next, I have with new body wellness products, Dr. Sharita, specializing in naturopathic. Is that how I'm going to say that? These are natural remedies. I love when she comes in because she brings me my CKLS. You were quite busy at our Women's Health Expo with the iridology. People were really trying to get to you. Tell us, how can we find you and what you'll be doing at the Taste of Soul this year?
2: Yeah, so we'll be near KGLH, between Obama and Coliseum. Not sure exactly the spot yet. Mm-hmm. But you'll see us, New Body Products, celebrating 50 years.
1: Whoa,
2: started by the late, great Dr. Paul Goss, mm-hmm. my father.
1: Yes.
2: And my mother. I want to say shout out to my mother. She's in North Carolina. Amen. Hopefully she's listening.
1: Amen.
2: And so we're going to be giving away some free samples of the CKLS. We're going to be selling the CKLS in all of our products. We have over 130 products. Herbal supplements. And we're signing up distributors to be distributors of the product.
1: Oh,
2: yes, a network marketing company. That's how we started.
1: Now,
2: first 100 get a free bottle of the 50 count CKLS.
1: I love it. Okay, mm-hmm. So tell us about the products. Tell us why. Because, mm-hmm. you know, we go to the doctor. They want to give us medications. We're so afraid of that because you're going to get a symptom with every medication.
2: Right.
1: Natural is where people are really wanting to be. What kind of products do you have?
2: So our main one was talking about the CKLS, the colon, kidney, liver, and spleen. That's our number one because it's helping to detox the waste out of the body.
1: Yeah.
2: And a lot of us, you know, we're kind of full of it. So,
1: Girl,
2: so that's the reason why. That's the reason why it's one of our is our best seller by far.
1: Yeah.
2: You know, and then we have stuff for weight loss, things for blood detoxification, stuff for removing parasites, things that help with diabetes and high blood pressure, heart disease. Any disease you can think of, there's always an answer, mm-hmm. you know, and a cure.
1: Shout out to Simply Wholesome, because that's where I would always go grab
2: mine. Yes, yes, yes. They're our biggest distributors. Yes, yes. They've been with us for 40 years. Yeah.
1: Wow.
2: As long as they've been in business. Yes.
1: Now, tell me a little bit about iridology really quickly.
2: So iridology is reading the iris of the eyes, mm-hmm. the brown part of the color part of the eyes. And it helps us to diagnose the what's going on in the body. So it's kind of like a map to the system. So you're able to see the circulatory system, the skeletal system, the digestive system.
1: Yeah.
2: And we're able to see whether you have like radiation or parasites and yeast and, you know, and things like that.
1: Yeah.
2: And even cancer, and you can see if somebody's pregnant.
1: You can see all that?
2: Yeah,
1: what?
2: You can see. Because cancer, we don't use that word as far as naturopaths. It's just a deterioration
1: mm-hmm.
2: or degeneration mm-hmm. of different organs in the body.
1: So people are scared to look you in the eye, huh? They're like,
2: sometimes.
1: You can tell a whole lot about a person.
2: Yeah, sometimes. You know, when you start, because, we had people crying at the Women's Health Expo,
1: know.
2: Because as a naturopath doctor, we're not going to just, you know, just take your blood and just, mm-hmm. you know, look and then just write up something and go on about that. We want to get to the holistic side of it, the mind, body, and the spirit.
1: Yeah.
2: A lot of illness starts from emotional imbalance and it manifests itself, you know, into our organs.
1: Yeah, I believe
2: that. Yeah, so we start eating things we're not supposed to eat, drinking, smoking, we taking in bad company, you know. So what you want to do is detox not just the body, but the mind, in the spirit as well.
1: I love it. We're going to take a quick break here. I want you to come back and tell us how we can find you outside of the Taste of Soul. And then I have a remarkable young man that's doing things for our men that I want you to meet, who's getting them together, getting them to the doctor, and taking good care of themselves as well. All right. So we'll take a quick break here. Family, it's Community Call right here on your station, Radio Free, 102.3 KJLH.
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3: 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That's 3 years of declines.

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0: little TMI. No, never too much information. Look, Taste of Soul is right around the corner this Saturday. Everybody's coming out to just have a good time. Good energy, good vibes. We're going to bring the music, the food, but a lot of folks are bringing good resources. We've had a chance to talk to so many wonderful people about different things that'll be there. We were in the middle talking with Dr. Sharita with New Body Wellness Products. You've seen these products everywhere. The dark brown bottle with the beautiful yellow tagging and branding on it. My CKLS, she brought me some more of it. Thank you. She's telling me how I could really use it. I don't know if I want to dive that deep into it. But we were talking about the iridology, and I was asking her, what all does she need to do a reading? And she says, her magnifying glass. I'm like, do you have it? Everybody here is like, do you have it? Do you have it? We're trying to put it to work after this. Tell us, how can we get to you outside of the Taste of Soul, right? We know you're going to be near us, yes, right? But where outside can we reach you?
1: Well, make it simple. The website, newbodyproducts.net, and that's newbodyproducts with an S, .net.
0: Put that S on there. Put that S on there. Okay, the African American Male Wellness Agency, Jade Barnes, is with us, the executive director for the Los Angeles Wellness Day. They do their motto, get checked out, not checked in. I love that. I love that. Yes. Each year you guys come out, but you guys go all around the world, country with this. But Los Angeles, we just, you know, we love when you come to L.A.
2: Oh, yeah.
0: Thank you for being here.
2: My pleasure. It's always great being here.
0: Look, okay, so Taste of Soul, are you going to be doing health screenings, or are you just getting folks ready for the big day?
2: We're doing a combination of a few. So we're partnering with Watch Healthcare to do free mammograms this year. Mm-hmm. So we'll be in that stage. And then we're also getting people ready for Black Men's Wellness Day. Yeah. So we'll have flyers, we'll have resources, we're doing education and awareness campaigns. You can stop by and learn about prostate screenings. What we're finding is that men are so scared to get a prostate screening, but we're dying over it. So our campaign is really to let people know that you don't have to get a digital exam anymore. You can just get a simple blood draw. And prostate cancer is one of the easiest cancers to treat if we detect it early, like a 99% success rate. However, if we don't get screened, we end up dying at the highest level out of all men across the country. So we're spreading the word, education, awareness. We're going to have fun, and we will have those fans to keep you cool come Saturday.
0: Let me tell you, we're coming for that fan over there. You know how to draw us over there.
2: Oh, yeah.
0: Look, I love that you are well in advance getting to the people. You know, if they don't come, you're like going to the people. The men, we talk about it each and every year, how it's hard to get you guys to really listen until it's sometimes too late, or you have to go through unnecessary recovery, or, you know, trying to heal yourselves. How have you found you've been received since in LA with the Wellness Day that you're doing?
2: It's been fantastic. So year over year, we've been doubling in size. Mm-hmm. This is year five. We have a very aggressive goal this year of having 5,000 people in attendance and doing 500 health screenings. Now, we do bring the clinic to the community. Yeah. I guarantee that it is the most fun you'll ever have at a doctor's appointment. Money back guarantee. Now, we've got several activations. We're doing bounce houses for kids. We've got two game trucks coming in that you don't have any excuse. Bring the kids. You don't have to worry about leaving them at home. You take care of somebody elderly. We have a whole senior pavilion with resources there. We'll be doing the mammograms there as well. So we've got stuff for men, women, and children. Now, when I talk to you about scalp massages, body massages, yoga, sound baths, Zen stations, you name it. You can get free haircuts. You can get all types of good stuff 100% for free. So leave your wallet at home. The goal is to make sure that you have fun, that you are well, no insurance needed. Just show up, get screened.
0: Now, when is Wellness Day this time?
2: So November 7th. We're coming up 7th. A couple weeks right after Taste of Soul. Yeah. So Saturday, November 7th, we'll be at Irvin Magic Johnson Park. We start at 8 a.m. You'll be done by 1, have the whole rest of the day for you.
0: Well, I've had a chance to come out there, and you guys do it really, really big. There's something for everybody, right? Yeah. So ladies, we're making you ambassadors to get you to get these fellas out there so they can be a part of that. Taste of Soul will be a great warm-up. Great warm-up to get them over there and get started. How can we reach you, find out, maybe be volunteers, or however we can reach you?
2: There's two good ways. So the first and the easiest, if you're on Instagram, follow us at AA Wellness LA, AA Wellness LA on Instagram. And then you can always search on Eventbrite. So Black Men's Wellness Day or Real Men Real Talk, which is our mental health programming that we do each month. On November 5th, we're going to actually do a talk before you walk with David Banner. So we get to really normalize mental health and mental wellness for black men. Black men from the ages of 16 to 24 have the highest suicide rate amongst men. And again, we're saying just not on our watch. So come have an intimate conversation with our team, David Banner, and brothers like yourself. It's really a safe space. We'll feed you. We'll show you a good time.
0: I mean, you covered everything. You got it. You got it. I love that. I love that. Give us the last word for Taste of Soul, seeing you this Saturday.
2: Oh, check out. Look for us in the green shirts. You will find us in the green tent in the KJLH branded tent area. You'll see us green shirts. We'll have green flyers, green everything. But we want you well and feeling good. So we'll see you Saturday.
0: Love that. Dr. Sharita, last words.
1: Yes, well, I just have been informed we're going to be on Crenshaw between the Starbucks and the Denny's.
0: Oh, okay.
1: Yeah, so come out to get your, you know, everybody's going to be eating a whole
0: we'll
1: lot
0: be
1: of stuff.
0: For you and your micro, your magnifying glass.
1: Yeah, I'll try. It was, you know, it's a lot. It's a lot to, yeah, come on and get your CKLS and get your other products that we have. And, you know, we can talk about wellness and getting you together, mind, body, and spirit.
0: I love it.
1: It's really going to be a good time.
0: Last words there, Mr. Will Hayworth.
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0: Kevin Nash. Look, family, get ready. This Saturday, it will be the biggest festival ever. 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

0: H-A-L-H, Doja Cat and Woman. Can't get without them. Just try. No, thank you. All right, good morning, fam. I've got Lauryn Hill. I've got Tim's from Venice inside another 20 minutes of nonstop music coming up. All right, so as a following on Radio Feature News, local and national, KJLHradio.com. Debate on Proposition 40, economists clash over billionaire tax impact on California. Plus, Hollywood Park takes a stand, the battle for Inglewood's future. 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And this one's for the community. We are so excited. Taste of Soul 2026. Got more info this hour coming up 10:42 on a Throwback Thursday. Playing all your favorite cuts from
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2: 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The corner of Crenshaw and Obama. That's where we'll bring you fresh faces. 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
1: 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County have dropped by nearly 30% since 2022? 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

0: 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Yeah, we are you. 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

0: Radio Free. 102.3 KJ on A2R's Apropos out of Detroit, Michigan. New cut. It's called 10th Floor. And got that for the 909. Check it in. Cynthia, you in your car right now?
1: Yes, I am. I'm driving.
0: Are you shaking it in the car?
1: Yes, I am.
0: That's what I want to know. Got Usher and Alicia Keys coming. I've got a special Teyana Taylor. We'll get you ready for a Bryson Tiller in concert at the Honda Center. 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Plus, the complete lineup, Taste of Soul, this Saturday, Crenshaw and Obama. That's where the biggest stage in town's going to be. Okay. 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
0: We love you back. Fashion Jane Hancock coming up at the latest Eric Benet. Plus, we take a look at your sports scene. Oh, man, Dodgers, NLCS, down 3-0 in the series. So what's next? Gotta win something. We'll talk about this hour, 11:42. And family, let me give you a chance to win at work right now. Tickets for Live Nation presents Bryson Tiller, the Neo Trap Soul Tour Honda Center coming up Thursday night, October 27th. You can make it. Give me a call. I'll take care of you. 310-330-5554. That's 310-330-KJL.

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1: Did you know that drug-related overdose deaths in L.A. County have dropped by nearly 30% since 2022? That's 3 years of declines and progress we can't afford to lose. 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
4: Yeah. So let me say something because I got something to say. Song is called Forgive Them.

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0: 102.3 AJLH Womack Sisters. You know, they're the, I told you guys this before, they're the nieces of Bobby Womack, granddaughters of Sam Cooke. Hit single, If I Let You. I guess the only choice they had was music, right? No choice. All right, got Chris Brown coming up. 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So, defending champions Los Angeles Dodgers on the brink of elimination. Say it ain't so, but it is. Milwaukee Brewers defeated the Dodgers 6-2 game 3 at LCS last night. So what happens now? Dodgers bats got to heat up. They got to get to hitting. Game 4 tonight.
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0: 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Burner Boy, top of the world. Latest of Shaka, Kirk Franklin's latest. Got a throwback from Lil Kim going up. Let's get you ready for Bryson Tiller in concert at the Honda Center.
1: This is Lon.
0: Yeah, hey.
1: Hey, I'm trying to see when you're giving out the tickets. I'm trying to go to the restroom and I'm not trying to leave the radio.
0: Are coming up real soon. Entertainment trending. Well, Michael Jackson's music still dominates to this very day. We'll talk about this hour at 12:42.
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0: KJLH. Leaves PJ Borden at Mutual. Got a throwback Mary J. Blige coming up for Sandy. Getting ready for her big birthday party this weekend. Happy birthday, Sandy. You gonna invite your ex to the party?
1: Of course not.
0: Entertainment trending. Well, Michael Jackson dominates the Essential album, leading the UK charts with the compilation album, The Essential Michael Jackson, leading the pack. Wow. And Cardi B on 50 Cent's praise and recognition of her. 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

0: It's Radio Free, 102.3 KJLH, Janet Jackson, and Joni Mitchell sample. I think that's so cool. Got to is gone for Culver City and Michelle. Girl, why are you whispering?
1: I'm at work.
0: Oh, I'm sorry. I didn't know. All right, got Olivia Dean coming up, Cleo Soul for Venice, Quincy Jones featuring Kirk Whalum. This hour will get you ready for Bryson Tiller in concert. Yeah, coming up this hour, 142. 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
10: 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I've watched the city grow right before my eyes, and I want to make sure that the venues profiting from that growth are actually investing back into our community. Measure AT, it's fair, simple, and it doesn't raise taxes for the residents. Meanwhile, Measure BB is being pushed by billionaire interests to protect their own bottom line, and residents would be the ones who pay for it. I urge you, do your homework, be informed, and make the right decision. 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And don't forget, Keokia Childress is your only choice for Inglewood City Council District 1.
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1: 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That's 3 years of declines and progress we can't afford to lose. 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

0: a chance right now to win it. Work. Got tickets for Live Nation presents Bryson Tiller, the Neon Trap Soul Tour. Gonna be at the Intuit Dome, which is Sunday night, October 25th. You can make it. Got outfit and a date? 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You ready? 310-330-5554. 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

0: 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Got throwback from Trish Rushen coming up. Hey, family, for the complete lineup, Taste of Soul 2026, getting close. 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Take a first look at your drive, westbound 105 at Wilmington Avenue. You got an accident with injuries. Eastbound 210 at Madre Street, accident. And then westbound 60 at Hacienda Boulevard, accident. 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

0: 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Everything she wants. Is that what she told you, homie?
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0: Okay, keep it to yourself. All right, Tabby back over there after three. We got Chris Brown on the way for a complete lineup, fam. Taste of Soul 2026. Got to check it out live on the KJOH Radio Free Music Stage this Saturday. Crenshaw and Obama. 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Take another look at your drive. Northbound 605 at Firestone Boulevard. You got an accident. Southbound 110 at the 105 split. Got a traffic hazard in lanes. Watch out for that. And then southbound 710 at the Wright Road off-ramp. There's an accident. So stay safe out there, family. That's another look. KJLH traffic.
2: 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The corner of Crenshaw and Obama. 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

0: we got for you.
1: Some ballot measures are chaotic and complicated, but Prop 3 is easy. While Donald Trump attacks public education, Prop 3 maintains critical funding for our local schools. And Prop 3 is not a tax increase and does not raise taxes on anyone. Read the official language on your ballot. Prop 3 extends the current income tax rate on the wealthiest 2%. And strict accountability means every dollar goes to local schools, not one penny for the politicians in Sacramento. While Trump takes money out of public education, Prop 3 maintains funding for our classrooms. Vote yes on 3 to protect funding for local schools and special education and do what's best for our kids. Ad paid for by Yes on Prop 3, sponsored by education and labor organizations, Ad Committee's top funders, California Teachers Association, and National Education Association.
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0: 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Genevieve is head over heels to be at the Taste of Soul on Saturday.
1: Okay, I like that.
0: She's going to be there, and you're going to hear her sing that live.
1: All right, I wonder if will she bring a special guest, maybe?
0: Oh, like who?
1: Maybe Jordan Ward will pop out with her, her label mate.
0: I love it.
1: Yeah, you know, we'll see.
0: Oh, we'll see. But you've got to be there to see.
1: That's a fact. You got to be there.
0: Taste of Soul, Crenshaw Boulevard, Obama. Crenshaw and Obama is where the KJLH music stage will be. We've got so many artists on our stage. Gavin Rohn, Teresa Griffin, the Radio Free Voices Choir, Rick Dorn, Genevieve, who you just heard.
1: Right.
0: Daly, Dietrich Haddon, Alan Stone, Joyce Rice, Alex Isley.
1: Come on.
0: Got the G Squad line dancers, and Lucky Day.
1: Mm.
0: Is headlining that show. It's going to be thick on the KJLH music stage.
1: Just like I like it.
0: And Tone Stiff,
1: straight out of New Jersey, with that hit "Fly" that Stevie Wonder likes so much. It's gonna be a good time, man. Be sure to get there early, though.
0: Yeah, you do have to go on and get that seat.
1: Go on and get that seat, baby.
0: If you're like, oh man, I don't want to deal with that traffic. I don't want to deal with parking. Yeah. You don't have to.
1: Okay.
0: You don't have to. We got you, boo.
1: Okay, what's that?
0: We want you to take the free round-trip shuttle service to Taste of Soul Saturday.
1: I like that.
0: These free shuttles will be available from 10 a.m. to 8 p.m., so they got you covered.
1: Okay.
0: Visit rideshare.lacounty.gov for pickup and drop-off locations. 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So many people in my DMs yesterday after I interviewed Cornell Young the IV. I mean, so many people in my DMs, even the text messages. Let me see if I can get the text messages.
1: Like the plug now.
0: Let me see if I get. Let me see if I can get that. I got you, Adriana. I got you.
1: Messages. I hope.
0: Hold on. I'm going to give you an example of the messages that I have in my text.
1: Okay.
0: After Shaquille from A Different World came on the show yesterday.
1: All right.
0: Okay, really good interview. Is he as bad? Is he as bad as he look on TV? Really great interview. Is he really fine? Tammy, I know you had a hard day at work today, but is old dude as fine as he look on TV? So, and that's just three. I probably had about 12 of them.
1: Okay, that's good. All women, right?
0: No.
1: Oh.
0: A couple of men wanted to know.
1: Okay.
0: If he was, you know.
1: I mean, no judgment.
0: If he was what he was. And so I'm gonna go ahead and answer y'all question right now. Was old boy as fine as he is on TV? The answer is unequivocally. Did I say that word right?
1: It's your class.
0: Yes. And yes. Okay. I mean, minus the makeup, minus the fresh lineup, right? Still amazing.
1: Yeah, because the wig he had don't look good yesterday. That wig was popping yesterday. That dreadlock wig was popping.
0: Do not let Emmy fool y'all. That and do not let anything on the internet fool y'all either. Them locks was all the way real. All the way real. Real as Emmett's. Them locks was real. Okay.
1: Yeah, they was cool.
0: The locks was real. The fineness was real. The face was real. And he was real. He's a real brother. I appreciated his heart more than his looks, to be honest.
1: Yeah, real down-to-earth dude, man.
0: Yeah, yeah.
1: Real solid.
0: So, yeah, any woman who ends up with that, God bless you, my sister. God bless you.
2: Hey, it's Steve Harvey, y'all. 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

0: Eric Bellinger, who's singing background for Chris Brown on the R&B tour.
1: Yes, big time.
0: And he came out and sang this song right here, solo. Mm. Gave him a little spot. He came out, did his thing.
1: Then Tank, he killed it, too.
0: He killed it. Then Tank came out, did his thing. And yeah, Tank say, well, you know, I'm going up against Usher and Chris Brown. Let me just walk out with my shirt off. Okay, hey, Tank.
1: You got to play to win.
0: Let me tell you.
1: Yeah.
0: When I tell you he played the big joker first.
1: Hey, you got to play the big joker.
0: Come out swinging.
1: Baby. I ain't mad at it.
0: Tank said, I am not waiting for you to play your ace. Big joker, bam, what now? Okay, buy my album, what? 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He's taken the BET Awards stage by storm. 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

0: 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That's 3 years of declines and progress we can't afford to lose. 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
3: Hi, my name is Michael. As a kid, I had the pleasure of my mom driving me to school. She would listen to KJLH every morning. I remember her singing and bobbing her head to her favorite songs and commenting on her favorite commercials. One advertiser in particular always caught my attention, the SOS Lawyers, Attorney F. Johnson Esquire. 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I immediately called the SOS Lawyers. Attorney F. Johnson and the SOS Lawyers got me a huge settlement. Their care and dedication is second to none. They referred me to medical providers and doctors widely held in high esteem. Thank you, Attorney F. Johnson, for being an outstanding role model for up-and-coming scholars.

0: 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I'm the one you need.
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0: Voodoo
1: that.
0: Magic.
1: Voodoo Magic.
0: Voodoo Magic. You like that one?
1: I like that.
0: What you're really going to like, what you're going to love, is Taste of Soul. This Saturday, the KJLH Music Stage. Fresh faces. We want you to get a look at all of the artists that we play.
1: Okay.
0: That have fantastic music. Like Teresa Griffin.
1: Come on, Teresa.
0: Gavin Rohn. Rick Dorn.
1: Yes.
0: Genevieve. Daily, Dietrich Haddon, Alan Stone, Joyce Rice, Alex Isley, Lucky Day, the Radio Free Voices Choir, so many more. Getting the stage. I can't wait.
1: The stage is going to be on fire.
0: Ooh, it's going to be on fire.
1: Can't wait.
0: Can't wait. Y'all better be there. Okay? Make sure you're there. Get there early so you can get them front row seats.
1: Yep. Them the best ones to have.
0: That's what I say.
1: Good food, great people. Don't miss it.
0: Great day. 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

0: See what Chevy got for you.
1: Some ballot measures are chaotic and complicated, but Prop 3 is easy. While Donald Trump attacks public education, Prop 3 maintains critical funding for our local schools. And Prop 3 is not a tax increase and does not raise taxes on anyone. Read the official language on your ballot. Prop 3 extends the current income tax rate on the wealthiest 2%. And strict accountability means every dollar goes to local schools, not one penny for the politicians in Sacramento. While Trump takes money out of public education, Prop 3 maintains funding for our classrooms. Vote yes on 3 to protect funding for local schools and special education and do what's best for our kids. Ad paid for by Yes on Prop 3, sponsored by education and labor organizations, Ad Committee's top funders, California Teachers Association, and National Education Association.
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0: 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This is your vote. This is your power. And we're going to give you more power next week and the week after. Mm-hmm. Wednesday and Thursday of next week, it's the My Vote, My Power election party.
1: I like that.
0: With Tammy Mack.
1: My Vote, My Power.
0: I like election that. Party. My Vote, My Power election party. Wednesday, we're going to talk about the measures and the props. Thursday, we're going to talk about the measures and the props. The following Wednesday, the measures and the props and the candidates. The measures and the props and the candidates. On that Monday, we're talking about it all. Okay. We're going to recap the last 2 weeks. So next week, class, it's really going to be a class. Okay. So you might want to pull to the side of the road or hurry up and get home or get to somewhere where you can sit down and write everything down. You're going to have to write this stuff down. We're not going to tell you who to vote for, how to vote. Uh-huh. We're going to tell you what the stakes are with each vote.
1: Okay.
0: You got that? So we'll tell you what the props are, what happens if you vote yes, what happens if you vote no.
1: Yeah, because they get very, very tricky. Very tricky.
0: They get real tricky.
1: Yeah.
0: We'll tell you about the candidates, what each candidate is for, what each candidate is against. And you can make your own decision as to what you want to do with your vote, because it's your vote and it's your power. And we want to make Radio Free sure that it is.
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5: Hi, this is Assemblymember Tina McKinner. Mail ballots have gone out, and we have two very important measures on the ballot this November. I am urging you to vote yes on AT and no on BB. Please mail your ballots back early. Yes on Measure AT makes it so that big stadiums and arenas that profit from Inglewood pay their fair share without raising a single tax on residents. No on Measure BB, because it's bankrolled by billionaire stadium interests. It would strip away funding that our seniors, our youngest learners, and our young athletes count on. I am Assemblymember Tina McKinner, and I'm asking you to vote yes on AT and no on BB.
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3: I used to think about immature things. You know, like, do you love me? Do you want me? Are you gonna call me like you said you would? Is this really your real phone number?

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Thorough as f- don't need your chest. Psychic as f- can reach your chest. Zodiac sign, it must be a Gemini moon, cause we about to go half. Mistakenly, nobody been in a bag, but how many bodies done been in her bag?